That in the eternal state, there is no time and distance means nothing. We'll be able to go from one end of the universe to the other in a split second of time. So don't let that bother you. But the glory that is awaiting the believer. And then the world down here now thinks we're a bunch of kooks, that we kind of shun some of the pleasures of this world for a few years. And they have no concept. They have no concept of the racial. And I mean the racial. What is 70 years to unlimited billions of years? Well, you can't even put it into a mathematical ratio. But, you see, this is what they can't comprehend. All right, so Paul is now speaking of that which prepares us then for that kind of an eternity. That he said, by this gospel that he is preaching, you are saved, but you got to know what you believe. And so the next part of the verse says, if you remember what I've preached unto you, unless you've believed in vain. And then here comes the gospel, and we've stressed it over and over on this program and in our classes. This is the gospel. Now, I've got no fault with John 3:16. I'm not going to tell people, don't use John 3:16. Don't get me wrong. But listen, John 3:16 doesn't have this part of the gospel. You have to use this in conjunction with John 3:16 to make sense today. And what is it? How that? Or I delivered unto you, first of all, that which I also received. How that? Christ died for our sins when he hung on that cross. According to the scriptures, it wasn't an accident. God had already planned it back in the eons of pre-eternal existence. That he would create mankind, man would sin, and he would bring about a plan of redemption. It was all in the foreknowledge and counsel of God, according to Peter in Acts chapter 2. And so now then he received that which he received, how that Christ died for our sins according to the scriptures, verse 4, and that he was buried. Now we can't leave that out. We have to understand that he was truly dead. That was the purpose of the 3 days. To prove that there was no life left in him. And then he rose again the third day, and again according to the scriptures. Now that is what Paul calls my gospel. Now let's just look at a few instances of that. Turn a few pages ahead to the right and come to Galatians. Galatians chapter 1. And this is all in connection with what he calls the gospel in 1 Corinthians 15. First chapter of Galatians now, and verse 4. Speaking of Christ in verse 3, he says, who gave himself for our sins. See? How that he died voluntarily of his own volition. He died that he might deliver us from this present evil world according to the will of God and our Father. And then you come down to verse 6. And this is exactly where so much of Christendom is finding itself again tonight. I don't claim to be the only one with the truth. Far from it. But I'll tell you what, we're in a pretty small percentage anymore. And here Paul is dealing with a problem even amongst the Galatian churches. Corinth wasn't the only one. Galatians churches had some problems. And he says, I marvel, I'm amazed that you are so soon removed or moved away from him who called you into the grace of Christ unto what? Another gospel. Which, verse 7, is not another. In other words, it's not something completely different. See, then we'd recognize it and immediately we'd know it's a false gospel. So he said, it's not a totally different gospel, but there are some that trouble you and they would, what's the word? Pervert. Now, what's a perversion? That's which twists it out of shape. And so Paul says, you are being moved from the pure gospel that I proclaim to you, and you're listening to people who are twisting it. Oh, they're basically using the same things I preach, but they're adding to it or they're taking from it, they're twisting it, and then it becomes what? Another gospel. Now look what Paul puts on those kind of people. But though we are an angel from heaven, preach any other gospel unto you than that what we have preached. Speaking of him.

And look at verse 2. Galatians 2, verse 2. And he says, I went up, that is to Jerusalem, to the Jewish believers there ahead of him. And I went up by revelation, and I communicated. See? He didn't talk in some unknown language. He didn't talk into the Jews there at Jerusalem in Spanish or Latin or something like that. He talked to them in their language. He communicated unto them so that there was no ifs, ands, buts about it. And he says, I communicated unto them that gospel which I preach. Where? Among the Gentiles. Now that gospel was unique, see? Peter and the others hadn't preached Paul's gospel, and they certainly hadn't preached it to Gentiles. And I always tell people, you show me anywhere in Scripture that Peter ever had a ministry amongst Gentiles, except Cornelius, of course, and that was a one-time thing. But Paul here makes it so plain that the gospel that he preached among the Gentiles was the gospel that we have to adhere to even today. All right, coming back to 1 Corinthians 15 then. So he says, this gospel, my gospel, the gospel of the grace of God, the gospel of God, he calls it, the gospel of grace, the gospel of Christ, those are all titles for this three-pronged fact that Christ died for our sins, that he was buried, and that he arose again from the dead the third day. There is no other plan of salvation. There is no other gospel. There is no other way. Now, I referred to it in one of my classes the other night, the biblical archaeology. I love to read those letters to the editor because you get it from the whole spectrum of intellectual society, at least. And I almost get a kick out of some of them where they are complaining that some of these people preach only an exclusivist, that's the word, an exclusivist gospel. And I say, amen. That's me. I'm teaching and proclaiming an exclusivist gospel because that's what this book declares. There is no other name given among men whereby we must be saved than the name of Jesus. And that's where it's at, or there is no salvation. Now, people are going to an eternal devil's hell by the millions. I know that. Because they will not come into this exclusivist, narrow way that God has prescribed. Now then, they're going to come back at me and say, well, then God isn't fair. Oh, no. That's the problem. He's too fair. He has made it available, even though the way may be narrow, but it's available to anybody if they will just simply believe it. Now, you see, if God would put on a whole train load of requirements and stipulations and rules and regulations, then I would agree. Yeah, God is unfair. He's made the way narrow, and he's made it so hard, no wonder few people find it. But that's not it. The way is narrow. But the way in is so easy, anybody can find it. You know, I've said it on this program before. You go into John's Gospel, chapter 10, where he uses the analogy of the sheepfold and the door. Anyone who enters the sheepfold has to come in by the door. If he tries to come in over the top, he's a thief and a robber. He's not going to get away with it. And then, you know, I'm always making the analogy. Where is the door to the sheepfold? Up on some sheer cliff where you got to have ropes and climbing gear to make it? No. Is it across some roaring river where you have to have some kind of a boat or a raft to make it? Is it across the ocean where you have to be a millionaire and buy a ticket? No. The plan of salvation, the door is on ground level. It's in front of every human being, and all they have to do is believe it and enter in. Oh, yeah, it's narrow. But the way in is so simple, and here's where the world is missing it. They cannot believe that you can have eternal salvation, the hope of all that glory, by doing nothing. But that's what God demands, and that's what we learned in the book of Romans, that Abraham did nothing, and yet he was justified. In the same way with us.

0: All right, so now then, Paul goes on to say, verse 5. Now remember, this is the resurrection chapter. Now then, he's speaking of the fact that he rose from the dead. And as proof of it, he was seen of Cephas, that is Peter, and then of the other 11, or the whole 12 at once. After that, he was seen of over 500 brethren, that is Jewish believers there in the area of Jerusalem, at one time. Evidently, they were congregated, maybe on a Lord's Day or something, but the Lord appeared to 500 of these Jewish believers at one time, of whom, Paul says, the greater part remain to this present. Now, near as we can discern, he wrote this letter to the Corinthians at about 59 A.D. So that's about 31 years later. So naturally, if some of those fellows were, like Paul, probably in their late 20s, early 30s, they were only up in their 60s yet by this time, and Paul says, so they're still alive. They'll still tell you that they saw the resurrected Christ. See? All right, verse 7. After that event, then he was seen of James, and then of all the other apostles. And then verse 8, here we come to a choice bit of scripture. And last of all, he was seen of me also, as one, now underline this if you never have before, he was seen of me also as one born out of or before the due time. Now, when you speak in language like due time, what are you talking about? Now, of course, I'm a rancher, and we watch the due date of our mama cows. And hopefully we can be aware of when they're about to deliver their baby calf, the due date. You know, that's one of the miracles of God's creation. Everything is on His timetable. And if you know the day of conception, you can almost tell within 48 hours the day of delivery. All right, Paul is using that as an illustration that he experienced his resurrection power and seeing the Lord in resurrection as a Jew who was born before the due date. Speaking of delivery of the offspring. Now we have to understand that there is coming a day when the nation of Israel will be born all at once. In a day. They could have experienced it, I always maintain, at the time of Christ's first coming. That's what he presented himself as, the King of Israel. And he performed all those signs to prove who he was. And Israel could have experienced that national spiritual birth, but they rejected it. All right, so then God's timetable puts the birth of the nation clear out to the end of the tribulation now. We teach it as at the second coming of Christ. But all right, here's Paul already saved 2,000 years earlier. And so what does he say? I'm like a preemie. I have been delivered prematurely. Now, it's a stretch of the imagination when we go 2,000 years, I know that. But nevertheless, the whole concept that he's teaching here is that as he was saved in a moment there on that road to Damascus, miraculously, so also the nation of Israel will yet be saved. Oh, not the 100%, but the remnant. And so this is what he's referring to, that he was like one born before the due date of the salvation of the nation of Israel. And they too will yet one day experience that same kind of resurrection power. They will still see their resurrected Lord and Messiah and King coming in the clouds of glory, and then they will believe in a moment. All right, so that's what he means by being born out of or before the due time. Now going on in verse 9. For, he says, I am the least of the apostles, that I am not meet, or I have not been prepared to be called an apostle, because I persecuted the church or the assembly of God. Now, who is he referring to? Those Jewish believers back there in the book of Acts. All right, let me show you what he's talking about. It never got off the man's mind, and of course, I can see why. Because Acts chapter 26... Never forget that Saul of Tarsus, who became Paul, of course, Saul of Tarsus was a religious zealot, a fanatic if ever there was one, for Judaism. Now, here comes Jesus of Nazareth, and he's making inroads into Judaism. And so for a religious fanatic, what does that mean? You've got to stamp him out. He is ruining our culture. He's ruining our religion. And so Saul of Tarsus takes the lead in persecuting these Jewish believers who had recognized Christ as their Messiah. And he did everything he could to stamp them out. Now, that's nothing new. We know the communists tried to do it for 70 years. Stamp out the opposition. Hitler did it. Every other despotic totalitarian leader will do the same thing. Get rid of the opposition by putting them to death. And then hopefully what you've got left are the pure followers. All right, but now look what Paul writes in Acts 26. Verse 9, I guess we can start. I verily thought with myself that I ought to do many things contrary to the name of Jesus of Nazareth. That is, during his earthly ministry, of course. Which thing I also did in Jerusalem. And many of the saints did I shut up in prison. Now, the saints he's talking about, of course, were just simply Jewish believers who had followed Christ in his earthly ministry. And I had received authority from the chief priests. And when they, these Jewish believers, were put to death, see that? Then people try to tell me that the Jews didn't have authority to put people to death under the Roman Empire. Oh, yes, they did. Says so. They had the authority within the confines of their religion to put their own people to death, and they must have put a bunch of them out of the way. And Saul of Tarsus was at the head of it. No wonder he could never get it off his mind. All right, read on. And so having received authority from the chief priests, when they were put to death, I gave my voice or my vote against them. What does he mean? When they were brought before the religious leaders and they voted, shall we put them to death or put them in prison? Oh, Saul of Tarsus would vote, put them to death. Why feed the enemy? Get rid of him. Take no prisoners. That was Saul's attitude, see? Verse 11. I punished them often in every synagogue, compelled them to blaspheme. Sound familiar? Hey, that's been the ploy of persecutors down through the ages. Force people to make a choice. Blaspheme Jesus Christ, renege on him, recant your faith in him, or be put to death. And Paul, or Saul, was putting his fellow Jews into that same position. Blaspheme the name of Jesus. Hate him like I do. Or be put to death. And see, the man, after he found out that the one that he was persecuting was the one who really was his Old Testament Jehovah, oh, it just beat him down. And he never could quite get over it. Well, there are many more accounts of how he sorrowed for the day that he had so persecuted these Jewish believers. All right, back to 1 Corinthians chapter 15. So he says, I'm the least of the apostles because I persecuted the church or the assembly of God, those Jewish believers there at Jerusalem. And then verse 10, what's the first word? But. Oh, I love that little three-lettered word, and there's nothing I like more than when people call and tell me about the flip side. Then I know who they've been listening to, because I don't think anyone else uses the term as much as I do. That's what the word B-U-T invariably means, the flip side. Here he had been the chief persecutor against those who had followed Jesus. But the flip side. By the grace of God, I am what I am. You know another one that's I just always think of when I see that word B-U-T? Turn with me ahead to Ephesians. Chapter 2. Another great B-U-T. Another great flip side. And all I want you to know these, memorize them, or at least know where to find them. Ephesians chapter 2, starting at verse 1. My, how this just speaks to hearts. and you. Now he's writing to Gentile believers in the city of Ephesus. Believers who were quite a bit above and beyond the carnal believers in Corinth. The Ephesian believers, he never finds real fault with them. And so he says, and you he hath quickened or made alive, who were dead in trespasses and sins, wherein in times past you walked according to the course of this world, according to the prince of the air, the spirit that now worketh. In other words, they were followers after the god of this world, Satan. Verse 3, among whom also we all had our conversation or manner of living. Every one of us, even the best of us. And we now were following the spirit that now worketh in the children of disobedience, among whom we all, verse 3, among whom we also had our conversation in times past in the desires of our flesh, fulfilling the desire of the flesh. We were by nature the children of wrath, even as others. And then verse 4, what is it? But God.
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0: away to Kitchikula, where the palm trees sweep the shore. And we'll do the hula hula like it's never been done before. So let's get lost,
1: where we'll never be found,
0: on a desert island,
1: never a telephone around.
0: Our folks will say that we shouldn't, but baby, what I wouldn't do,
1: what wouldn't he

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1: What a life we could lead.
0: On a desert island.
1: What do you think we're gonna need?
0: 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Miles away, imagine me.
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0: On a desert island.
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4: Happy is the man who walks not in the counsel of the wicked, nor stands in the way of sinners, nor sits in the seat of scoffers, but his delight is in the Word of God. And on his word he meditates day and night. In our Declaration of Independence, our founders wrote that we are endowed by our Creator with certain inalienable rights, life, liberty, and the pursuit of happiness. Everybody on this earth is pursuing happiness, but few are finding it. And that is because they are looking in the wrong places. The answers are found in the Word of God. It says in today's scripture that happiness is found by avoiding bad company and delighting in the scriptures. And that's the truth.
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Jumping at the Woodside. Benny Goodman on KASM. I'm Max Steigoff. Welcome into the Chasm Lounge as we get your Thursday night underway. We've got a lot of great music. 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

Artie Shaw and his orchestra, Pretty Girl is Like a Melody. Before that, Ray Anthony in the Mood here on KASM. Welcome back into the Chasm Lounge as we are now over halfway through the 8 o'clock hour. It has been one of those weeks where I don't know why. It just feels like it has been flying by. But you know what? I'm not too worried about it because that just means the weekend gets here a little bit sooner.

0: Sugar Foot Stomp, Fletcher Henderson on KASM. One of the things I love about big band era music is the nicknames. You know what Fletcher Henderson's nickname was? It was Smack. Because he had he just made smacking noises with his lips while singing and while talking. So that's how you get a nickname, I guess. I don't know. It was so interesting, and it's so interesting how you get some of these nicknames that I don't know if, you know, Smack for a nickname would be good in today's day and age, but it is definitely a funny one. Coming up next, we've got Marilyn May with Cabaret here on KASM.
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You're on this date with me. The pickings have been lush. And yet before this evening is over, you might give me the brush.

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Kingston Trio, Scotch and Soda on KASM, getting us into the 9 o'clock hour. And, well, Scotch and Soda doesn't sound too bad right now. But, sadly, the FCC, they're sticks in the mud. You should write to them so we could get that law changed, right? Anyway, we've got Ted Heath coming up next. Someday, Sweetheart, here on KASM.

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0: Les Brown with the serendipitous song, I guess, of, well, Heatwave here on KASM, getting us into the 10 o'clock hour. And as we typically do, we'll take a look at your weather update. Tonight, we're looking at a low in the low 60s under mainly cloudy skies, and then we will eventually get into a heat wave. But it won't start tomorrow. Tomorrow, a high of 82 with a low of 65 under partly cloudy skies. Then going into Saturday, that's when the heat comes back. 94 for a high on Saturday, and clear skies, sunny skies, winds out of the west at 5 to 10. Saturday night, a low of 67. And then Sunday, a high of 95, and a chance for some scattered thunderstorms, otherwise cloudy. And then Sunday night, a low of 69. That's a look at your weather here on KASM.
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0: after you're gone, Spitfire Band, and you're not going to wait until Friday, right? 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

Creole Love Call by Duke Ellington here on KASM. He was good friends with Smack Henderson, who we played earlier in the show. But also with Creole Love Call, isn't Creole just like a certain person from Louisiana or like a subgroup of people in Louisiana? I feel like you could just say Louisiana Love Call and it would be the exact same kind of effect. But then again, I didn't make the song, so I don't get to name it.

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Without your love, it's a honky-tonk parade. 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

Harry James, Crazy Rhythm. We're going to get into a little bit of a rhythm that now that we're into the final hour of the Chasm Lounge on your Thursday night. So starting us off here in the 11 o'clock hour, we've got Tangerine by Jimmy Dorsey.

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Benny Goodman, Peggy Lee with their song, How Long Has This Been Going On? Well, to answer that question, since about like 8 o'clock, but it's going to stop right here, Benny and Peggy, all right? It's fine. I'm going to get out of here. I got to go get some sleep. I am worn out. If you guys are worn out, that's understandable too. But if you're not, you want to listen to some more music, we've got more music for you coming up. We've got Billy May and his orchestra with Till There Was You. And don't forget, coming up tomorrow, we're going to be giving away a $20 Boulder Tap House gift certificate. Send me an email, max@mybobcountry.com, max@mybobcountry.com to enter. 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

was a young man caught in the girls. 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

The clock as it stands against the wall, like the beat, beat, beat of the tom-tom when the jungle shadows fall, like the tick, tick, tock of the stately clock as it stands against the wall, like the drip.

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1: 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And of course, they were awarded a number of gifts from our area businesses.
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I wonder if you're lonesome tonight. You know, someone said that the world's a stage in which you must play a part. Fate had me playing in love with you as my sweetheart. Act one was where we met. I loved you at first glance. You read your lines so cleverly and never missed a cue. 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And if you won't come back to me, then they can bring the curtain down.

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2: 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All programs are available on audio tape, videotape, and in printed form. At the end of the program, there will be an address where you can contact the ministry. And now, here's Les Feldick with today's lesson.
3: Romans chapter 10, verse 8. But what saith it? That is the scripture. What saith it? The word is nigh thee, even in thy mouth and in thy heart. That is the word of faith which we preach. Now here it comes in verse 9, that if thou shalt confess with thy mouth the what? Lord Jesus. Now that's where the term comes into its full meaning. That as a believer now, we know that Jesus is Lord. He's in control of our life. He is the one in whom we eat and sleep and move. And without him, we are nothing.

0: And so that's what he's referring to then, of course, back here. Now come back with me again to 1 Corinthians. That only a true, born-again, saved individual, a believer, can make the statement with all sincerity of the heart. Because the Holy Spirit is the one that is the evidence that indeed Jesus is Lord. All right, now then, well, let's move on down quickly through this chapter. Verse 4, now there are diversities of gifts. Now, you want to remember that later on in this chapter, Paul is going to introduce now, I think for the first time in his writings, this concept of the body of Christ, that invisible from the human element, that invisible makeup of all the believers who have been baptized into that body of Christ. And we'll see it laid out in more graphic terms beginning at verse 12. But here he is just saying that in the body of Christ, every individual has a particular role. Every one of us have been saved for a particular place of service. As we were talking at break time, it may be some dear lady who never is able to get out of her house. She is very seldom seen by the public at large. She's a busy house mother and a housewife and a mother. And she just doesn't have the time and the wherewithal to get out in public view. But what can she be? A prayer warrior. And she can accomplish more for God without ever being seen than many evangelists who go from pulpit to pulpit. And so we have to remember that every believer has that unique capability of serving God as he intended it. Now, I'm going to make a point here in a minute, and that's why I just emphasize it, that we are not to beg for a particular gift. We are not to ask for it. That has to be discerned and given as the Holy Spirit wills it, not as we determine it. And I'm coming down to it in a couple of verses. All right. So verse 5, there are differences of administrations. Absolutely, there are differences in dispensations is the other word for administrations. But the same Lord. God is the same overall. In fact, you know, I've broken it down this way time after time on this program. When Adam and Eve were in the garden, they were under a certain set of circumstances. The only thing they had to concern themselves was, don't eat of that tree. That was it. Everything else was there for them to enjoy. There was nothing that would be disobedient to them. They knew nothing of sin, but they were not to eat of the tree. Well, you know what happened. They disobeyed and they ate. Now, the point I'm trying to make, when they came out of the garden, was everything still the same? No, couldn't be. Sin had entered. Death had entered. They had been separated from that daily walk with God. And so it was a whole different set of circumstances. They're now under the curse. They had to work by the sweat of the brow. They were no longer under the easy existence of paradise in Eden. And so it was all different. Had God changed? No, God didn't change. Adam and Eve did. All right, now then that feeds all the way up to the flood. And Noah and his family go into the ark. Now, when they come out of the ark after the flood, again, is it like it was when Adam and Eve came out of the garden? No way. Everything was different again. God laid other responsibilities upon them. Now they could kill animals and eat the meat. Before, they didn't have that. So it was a different administration. Well, then along comes the Tower of Babel. And you know what happened there? All the people around Babel were scattered by virtue of their languages now, and they all went to different parts of the then known world. Different than before? Absolutely. Had God changed? No. And then God raised up Abraham. Does something totally different. And now he promises this one man a nation of people. A different set of circumstances? Absolutely. The same God? Absolutely. And then he brought in law. And he says to the nation of Israel, keep the law. Never had anything like that on the planet before, but now Israel was under the law. And then along comes the age of grace, this great gospel that you and I proclaim, that anybody, black or white, rich or poor, Jew or Gentile, can now enter into God's salvation by just simply believing the gospel. This has never been on the planet before, and it's so a different administration. Has God changed? Not a bit. Same God. So this is what he's referring to. A change of operations? Absolutely. But the same God, verse 6 now of 1 Corinthians 12, the same God who worketh all in all. Now here's the verse I was just referring to a moment ago, that it is not our prerogative to ask for a particular gift. You take the gift that God has given you, and you be content with it. Look what he says. The manifestation, or the putting again, as the term I usually define it, putting it in the spotlight where there is nothing left to chance or doubt. The manifestation of the Spirit, capital S, so it's the Holy Spirit now, is given. See, it's not asked for. The manifestation of the Spirit is given to every man to profit withal. Now then, jump across to verse 11, and you'll see the same thought repeated. But all these, that is, the things that he's just listed up there in verses 9 and 10, all these things work that one and the selfsame Spirit dividing to every man severally or differently as he, the Holy Spirit, wills. Do you see that? So it's not for you and me to go and say, oh, I want this gift. I want that gift. No, you take the gift that God has given you. Now, I think the greatest thing we can do is just simply say, Lord, here I am. I'm available. Use me. And let him direct you where he's going to use you. And I guess I've told people this for years. I don't wait for God to say something out loud. He's never talked to me out loud. I don't know. Maybe I've never gotten to that kind of ground. But he has never talked to me out loud. But I'll tell you how he talks to me with open and closed doors. And he gets us just exactly where he wants us. If something doesn't fly and the door closes, don't push against it. You just take it as God doesn't want you in that direction. And there's another open door over there. You take that one. And then from the Word. The Word can just impress you. And by prayer. And that's the way we find, of course, the things that God wants. But to just simply go to God and say, I want the gift of such and such. No, I don't think this is what the Bible permits. We ought to leave that up to the Holy Spirit. All right, now I want to skip any verses, or somebody will call and say, well, you copped out. No, I'm not going to cop out. I'm going to take them all as they come. Now, verse 8. For to one, that is to one believer in the congregation, for one is given by the Spirit, capital S. This is the work of the Holy Spirit. For to one is given by the Spirit the word of wisdom. That's a gift, to have wisdom. To another, the word of knowledge, but it's going to come by that same Holy Spirit. Now see, these were things that the church needed. And God is providing men with these particular abilities. All right, verse 9. To another, faith by the same Holy Spirit. Now whether you know it or not, if you're a believer here today, or if you're a believer out there in television, where did you get the wherewithal to believe the gospel? From the Holy Spirit. It's a gift. And so as we exercise that gift of faith, and we respond, of course, by believing. And so some have greater faith than others, and there's nothing wrong with that. All right, to another, the gifts of healing by the same Spirit. And no doubt they did have these gifts in the early church. And I maintain that even Paul himself probably exercised it. We know he did. In the book of Acts, he performed miracles. But by the time, again, you get to his later letters, not a bit. Not a word about these kind of miracles. And he doesn't perform them himself. He can't heal the sick. He'd like to have. You know, one of his best friends and fellow laborer in the work was sick on the island of Miletus, nigh unto death. Could Paul heal him? No. So what did he admonish the believers to do? The same way we do today. Pray for him. Pray for him. And we know that, Timothy evidently had a stomach ailment. Paul didn't heal him. He gave him a remedy for it, but he didn't heal him. And the same way with many of his own catastrophes in his life's experience. Did he get healed? No. The Lord brought him through them, but no sign of any miraculous healing. And I guess while I'm on the area, you want to remember that it's only in the letter to this most carnal of all his churches This is the only place that he deals with these particular gifts. Now, let me show you what I'm talking about. Come on, well, let's finish verses 9 and 10, and then I'll show you what I mean. To another, verse 9, faith by the same Spirit, the Holy Spirit, capital S. To another, the gifts of healing by the same Spirit. To another, the working of miracles. To another, prophecy. To another, discerning. We looked at that in the other program. To determine whether it's true or whether it's false. And to another, various kinds of tongues. And I've got it on the board. That would mean languages. To another, the interpretation of those languages. All right, now let's go over to Ephesians, which, of course, is one of his prison epistles, which is written several years later. And he now has that revelation that I think he was referring to in 1 Corinthians 13. Now the enigma has been removed, the steam has been wiped off the mirror, and he now has the complete revelations. And he is teaching here in Ephesians the position of the believer in the body of Christ. Come over with me to chapter 4, Ephesians. And oh, if only people would just look at it this way. At this is where we are today. This is just like coming out of the third and fourth grade arithmetic and ending up here in high mathematics, see? The electrical engineering that puts all our computers and everything together. My land, that takes a lot of smarts. But they didn't forget about their simple mathematics, but they have now put it all behind. All right, this is where I put Ephesians. Ephesians is like somebody with a PhD in mathematics or physics. And here it is. Verse 4. There is one body, one Spirit, even as you are called in one hope. Remember I told you back in 13, you'll see faith, hope, and love? Well, here's hope. Even called in one hope of your calling, one Lord, one faith, one baptism, not three. That's what a lot of people depend on, are three of them. That's not what the book says now. There's one. One baptism, one God and Father of all, who is above all, and through you all, and in you all. Now verse 7. But unto every one of us, from the greatest to the least, every member of the body of Christ has been given these gifts of the Spirit that he lists here. Every one of us is given grace according to the measure of the gift of Christ. Wherefore he saith, when he ascended up on high, he led captivity captive, gave gifts unto men. Absolutely he did. Verse 9, now that he ascended, what is it but that he also descended first in the lower parts of the earth? And he that descended, that of course was in his 3 days and 3 nights that he was in the tomb. He that descended is the same also that ascended up far above all heavens, that he might fill or fulfill all things. Now, look at the gifted men that he gives to the church. He gave some apostles, and they even faded off the scene after the apostolic age ended. We don't have apostles in the church today, and so they faded away. But they were part, even when he was writing Ephesians. Some prophets, they faded away, because we now have the printed word, and I explained that in a previous program, that once the word came into print, there was no longer a need for gifted men to speak forth the word. But even so, he still lists them in Ephesians. And then, here's where we are today. And for some evangelists and some pastors and teachers, those are the three basic gifts that the church needs today. Men who are evangelists and can preach salvation, and probably going from place to place. We all understand the role of an evangelist. And then there's the man who is a gifted person to be a pastor. Not all of God's men can be pastors, and not all can be teachers. But these are the three basic now then that are explained here in Ephesians. And then go into verse 12. Why did God give the church these three categories of people? For the, here's that word again, the perfecting, and what did I tell you it was? The maturing, see? to bring the saints from infancy, from carnality and being fed on the milk bottle, up to meat-eating believers, meat of the Word. And so all of these evangelists, pastors, and teachers are for the maturing of the saints, see? For the work of the ministry, for the edifying, not of the pastors and teachers and evangelists, but who? The body of Christ. Now, I've maintained for years and years, I think almost since I first started teaching, that the primary purpose of the church, your church, I don't care what denomination it is, the primary purpose of the church is to so feed its members that those members can go out and become soul winners amongst the world in which they move. That's the way they did it in the early church. They didn't have great evangelistic campaigns. They didn't have great colosseums full of people. But oh, listen, they turned the Roman Empire inside out or upside down. And how did they do it? By just simply every believer being taught from the Word that he could go out and be a living testimony to the world around him. And this is the criteria for us today. Oh, to be so taught in the Word that you can be a testimony wherever you go, whoever you are. I don't care how little education you have. You can be a gifted person in God's program for today. All right, now then, let's come back. We don't want to skip any of 1 Corinthians 12. And so we did have these gifts in Corinthians that Paul doesn't mention again in Ephesians. And just come to your own logical conclusion. For the same reason that you don't go back and use a third and fourth grade arithmetic book when you're up in higher mathematics, the same way here, these things are now left in the background, and we move on to the greater gifts that Paul brings out in Ephesians and his other present epistles. All right, now then, verse 12. Even though the body of Christ as a doctrine is brought to its fullest forte in the prison epistles, doesn't mean that Paul knew nothing of it, because here he introduces it to it. Here we have the description of the body of Christ. Now, I know there are a lot of people who do not understand this concept, that every true believer is a member of the body of Christ. And as I've said before in this program, and I'll say it again, Jesus never once mentioned the body of Christ. It's a term you cannot find in the gospel. You cannot find Peter using the term the body of Christ. It's a Pauline term. It's a Pauline revelation. All right, now here it comes. Verse 12. For as the body, this human body, he's going to draw an allegory or a comparison. For as the human body is one and has many members, and all the members of that one body, being many, are one body, so also is Christ. And, of course, he's referring to the body of Christ. Now, what's he saying? Here we are with a human body of 10 fingers, 10 toes, and our ears, and our eyes, and our all the functions of this physical body. But where is the control of all of these fingers and toes? Up here, see, at the head. All right, so also the body of Christ. We are now members of the head, who is, of course, in heaven. And that's why that's where our citizenship is. That's where the head is. That's where the nerve center is. And so now he says we are members of that one body. And how did we get there? Verse 13. For by one Spirit. There's the Holy Spirit again, capital S. So by the Holy Spirit are we, and I'm always emphasizing that next word, what is it? All. Not just the most spiritual. Not just the ones who have had some kind of an emotional upheaval. No. Every true believer, regardless of where he is or regardless of how great an experience he's had, we are all members of the body of Christ because the Holy Spirit has baptized us into the body. Now, you see, there's not a word about tongues here. Not a word. And yet I maintain this is the only time that Paul teaches a baptism by the Holy Spirit. And that is when we were saved, the Holy Spirit immediately placed us into the body of Christ. It's a baptism. And there's no water involved. But the Holy Spirit did it. And that, of course, is our guarantee that we are Christ's and He is ours. All right, reading on then in verse 13. So by that one Holy Spirit are we all baptized into the one body, the body of Christ. Whether we be Jew or Gentile. A saved Jew is a member of the body of Christ just as surely as a saved Gentile. Several years ago, we were having a seminar. Maybe I've mentioned it before. We had a seminar at Minneapolis, and a Jewish lady came up during one of the breaks. And she said, well, Les, I'm a Jewish believer. She said, if the rapture takes place tomorrow, will I be left behind because I'm not a Gentile? Heavens, no. No. A believing Jew is a member of the body of Christ, and they'll go out at the rapture along with everybody else. And that's what's so unique about it. Whether we be Jew or Gentile, whether we be bond, in other words, whether they were slaves or whether they were free people, everyone who has become a believer of the gospel has been made to partake of or to drink into that one Holy Spirit. And then he goes on, for the body is one member, see? The body is not one member, but many. We are a compilation of the many into the one whole. And that's the whole picture of the body of Christ. And that's why I don't care if you go from here to Timbuktu, you go to Haiti, you go to China. If you get into a little fellowship of believers, you're never a stranger. You're never a stranger. I don't care, wherever Iris and I have gone, we go into the home of believers and you don't feel strange for a moment because there's that oneness that we have in Christ. And I don't care where you go, it's always the same. We are one in Christ. All right, then he goes through and he uses all the bodily members to show the example. And he's belaboring the fact that if the foot shall say, I am not of the hand and I'm not of the body, is it therefore not of the body? Of course not. Just because the foot isn't a hand doesn't take it away from the body. It is where it belongs. It's a place of function, see? All right. What if verse 16, what if the ear should say, because I'm not the eye, I'm not of the body, is it therefore not of the body? Now I know he's taking it to the edge of being ridiculous. And I sometimes teach the same way because that's what gets people's attention. If you can get ridiculous enough, it'll make them think. And that's what he's saying. Would the eye dare to say, well, I'm not an ear, so I'm not of the body? Well, of course not. The whole thing functions together for the purpose of using and energizing the body. All right, now I've only got a minute left, so let's come on down to verse 20. But now are they many members, but one body. And the eye cannot say to the hand, I have no need of thee. Now again can the head say to the feet, I have no need of you.
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4: For Chasm Radio, I'm Farm Director Joe Gill. Well, a busy summer continues as far as farm events, and I think a ramping up to a little bit of those events. We have lots of county fairs, a Minnesota State Fair. We got Farm Fest coming up in a few weeks here. And then, of course, Farm Progress early September. And then roughly 2 days or 2 weeks after Farm Fest is Husker Harvest Days in Nebraska. Now, Farm Progress, more row crop centric or focused, and then Husker Harvest Days more on the livestock. But Matt Youngman is with Farm Progress and manager with Husker Harvest Days and Farm Progress as well. Farm Progress show as well in Iowa. Let's see here. He gives a few more details as they're looking to do a few new things, some new demos, and also expand some of their livestock programming, which is once again the focus mostly of the Husker Harvest Days.
5: Pretty much been working nonstop on adding new things to Husker Harvest Days for 2026. We're going to have tub grinder demonstrations, TMR mixer demos. We're going to do corn stalk baling. So we've added a lot of stuff out in the field demo area. Inside the fence, we've added a skid steer rodeo. The beer garden is completely rethought.
4: Well, that's good, right? I hope they just keep it cold and keep it plentiful, right? Yeah, so kind of a neat deal there. Well, it's all an experience, and a lot of people use it as a little getaway. And they also said this year, new is some irrigation technologies, ride and drive events, going to have some more research plots out and about too. And also new relationship with NCBA and have a big presence at the show this year in Nebraska.
5: Just lots of stuff happening throughout the grounds. And then when you think about the cattle side of things, we've got a great partnership with NCBA that's brand new this year. They're going to bring their horsemanship and stockmanship tour to Husker Harvest Days. And so the time there in between the two cattle handling demos, we're going to have presentations from NCBA. So lots and lots of new stuff for Husker Harvest Days 2026.
4: 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I've never been, but boy, it seems like an awesome show. 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You darn right. That's all coming up with lots of other great summer shows here all across the U.S. Our message is simple.

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4: John 4:35 says, "Lift up your eyes and see that the fields are white for harvest." Jesus is saying, if you look, you will see that the time for reaching the lost is now. When the fields are ripe, that is when laborers are needed. In Matthew 9, he said, "The harvest is plentiful, but the laborers are few. Therefore, pray earnestly to the Lord of the harvest to send out laborers into his harvest." The Lord is specifically telling us to do two things regarding his harvest. Number one, look around with your spiritual eyes and see the ready harvest. Second, begin to pray earnestly. If we do these two things, we will see revival. We will see multitudes come to Christ. The time is now. The fields are ripe, and that's the truth.
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0: Thanks for being with us. Welcome into Friday. It's time now for the Mic Drop with this morning's Mike Gavin.
1: Good morning. Well, we have a couple pieces of overseas hijinks to talk about today, running both hot and cold. Let's start with a Japanese company responding to the country's increasingly hot summer temperatures by unveiling a new human refrigerator. The box is roughly the size of a standard Japanese vending machine and can fit one person inside at a time. The temperature inside the box is kept at 59 degrees, and once a person is inside, cold air is blasted at their head, neck, shoulders, and back. The box is being marketed by an industrial equipment supplier for use at business and other public spaces amid the summer heat. It's also being marketed for places where people work outside, such as construction sites. The human refrigerator currently retails for just over $9,300.
0: That does sound good. You're a construction guy,
1: yeah,
0: right outside in this heat or something. Working on with hot tar, and you just get to open this refrigerator, step inside for a couple of minutes with that cold air blasting at you.
1: I agree with you, except as I'm reading this, I'm thinking about what happens then when you come out. Like, you're in there, I don't know how long you're allowed to be in there for, you know, you got to take turns with everybody,
0: okay.
1: In there for a couple minutes, and you come back outside, and now you have to deal with the super hot temperature outside. Like, it's almost jarring. You go from 59 degrees with the air blowing on you to then stepping out into 9,800 degree temperatures.
0: True.
1: I feel like it's almost worse in some ways.
0: That's an interesting point, because that can be, let's say, an extreme heat. Let's say it's 99 degrees outside.
1: Yeah.
0: This thing's 59.
1: Right.
0: That 40 degrees obviously can be quite a shock. Good in one way, not in the other way.
1: Yeah.
0: I also find that sometimes in those extreme heat swings, I get headaches.
1: Right.
0: So I wonder if this could be a thing also.
1: Yeah. I don't know. It sounds good in theory, but I feel like in practice, it's not going to have the effect that you hope that it will.
0: Are you saying standing there on the hot tar...
1: I'm not going to turn it down.
0: Paving a street. You're not going to go inside the human fridge.
1: It's almost like you don't know what you're missing if you don't go in it in the first place. It's that kind of thing. Yeah.
0: I know what I'm doing.
1: Yeah.
0: I'm swapping out the water for a beer during my lunch break.
1: Oh, boy.
0: Uh-huh.
1: Doing exactly the opposite of what you're supposed to be doing.
0: Shrinking on the job.
1: And to the opposite end of the temperature spectrum, no matter how hot a day you might be having, being buried in the snow for a few hours might not make things better. It will, however, get you a world record. A Polish endurance expert spent 2 hours, 12 minutes, and 12 seconds completely buried in snow to break a Guinness World Record. The 41-year-old man earned the title for the longest time spent in direct full-body contact with snow when he attempted the stunt in February. Now, this, as you might imagine, isn't the first rodeo for this guy when it comes to freezing for world record glory. He previously broke the record for the longest duration full-body contact with ice at just over 5 hours.
0: He's fully buried in snow?
1: Yes.
0: For 2 hours and 12 minutes?
1: Yeah, yeah, and I guess I'm seeing here full contact, which means I guess he's not wearing clothes. He's not wearing like jacket.
0: He's in his skivvies.
1: Yeah, yeah. Yikes.
0: Holy cow.
1: apparently harder in the snow than in the ice, because he get 5 hours in the ice, but 2 hours in the snow.
0: Oh,
1: just piled on top of him, the picture looks like. It's crazy.
0: Thank you, Mike. 13 minutes now in front of the hour. 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
5: For Chasm Radio, I'm Farm Director Joe Gill. Well, a busy summer continues as far as farm events, and I think I'm ramping up to a little bit of those events. We have lots of county fairs, a Minnesota State Fair. We got Farm Fest coming up in a few weeks here. And then, of course, Farm Progress early September. And then roughly 2 days or 2 weeks after Farm Fest is Husker Harvest Days in Nebraska. Now, Farm Progress, more row crop-centric or focused, and then Husker Harvest Days more on the livestock. But Matt Youngman is with Farm Progress and manager with Husker Harvest Days and Farm Progress as well. Farm Progress show as well in Iowa. Let's see here. He gives a few more details as they're looking to do a few new things, some new demos, and also expand some of their livestock programming, which is, once again, the focus mostly of the Husker Harvest Days.
6: Pretty much been working nonstop on adding new things to Husker Harvest Days for 2026. We're going to have tub grinder demonstrations, TMR mixer demos. We're going to do corn stalk baling. So we've added a lot of stuff out in the field demo area. Inside the fence, we've added a skid steer rodeo. The beer garden is completely rethought.
5: Well, that's good, right? I hope they just keep it cold and keep it plentiful, right? Yeah, so kind of a neat deal there. Well, it's all an experience, and a lot of people use it as a little getaway. And they also said this year, new is some irrigation technologies, ride and drive events, going to have some more research plots out and about, too. And also new relationship with NCBA and have a big presence at the show this year in Nebraska.
6: Just lots of stuff happening throughout the grounds. And then when you think about the cattle side of things, we've got a great partnership with NCBA that's brand new this year. They're going to bring their horsemanship and stockmanship tour to Husker Harvest Days. And so the time there in between the two cattle handling demos, we're going to have presentations from NCBA. So lots and lots of new stuff for Husker Harvest Days 2026.
5: Yeah, show manager with Farm Progress, Matt Youngman, says visitors can also get an online complimentary 3-day pass. I've never been, but boy, it seems like an awesome show. Get more details, go to huskerharvestdays.com for additional details. You darn right. That's all coming up with lots of other great summer shows here all across the U.S. Our message is simple.

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3: Glad you're with us. The police chief in Madison, Wisconsin, says the fatal police shooting of a man during an arrest this week is being investigated as a homicide. Corey Ruiz, who's in his 30s, was killed Wednesday after authorities say he pulled out a knife during a struggle with four officers. A news conference yesterday became heated as Madison Police Chief John Patterson was interrupted by two protesters for about 20 minutes.
4: What I can promise you is that this department will cooperate fully with DCI and we will not hide from any aspect of this investigation.
3: Police were initially dispatched to Madison's Marquette neighborhood for reports of someone stealing bicycles and checking vehicle doors. Public records show that Ruiz had 40 misdemeanor and felony convictions from 2009 to 2025. The crimes included robbery by force, strangulation, drug possession, vehicle theft, and battery of a public safety worker. Police have not identified the veteran cop who pulled the trigger. 20 minutes now after the hour. On This Morning, America's First News, here's Nicole Murray.
5: And now, the three big things you need to know. Number one.
6: The U.S. will impose tariffs ranging from 10 to 12.5% on its major trading partners as part of a new set of duties that the Trump administration says are designed to combat forced labor. Trade Representative Jamison Greer on CNN.
7: Instead of saying, if you don't eliminate forced labor, we just prohibit it. So if we find that a company or goods from Jordan are made with forced labor, we prohibit it. If there are goods that come in from China where there's forced labor, we prohibit those goods.

0: The new levies went into effect this morning, the same time Trump's temporary 10% global tariff expired.
1: Number two.
0: President Trump is promising major military punishment for Iran and its Houthi allies after attacks were launched at two Saudi oil tankers in the Red Sea, UN Secretary General Antonio Guterres.
2: We see an alarming disregard for international law. Impunity is spreading. Violations are going unanswered. Each violation unanswered becomes the next violation's precedent. Trust is eroding, and negotiated settlements are becoming harder to reach and maintain.
0: Congress again failed to pass a war powers resolution yesterday.
1: Number three.
0: The man who shot and killed a former speaker of the Minnesota House and her husband at their home last year has been sentenced to life in prison. The victim's father, Harold Haluptizak, spoke out.
3: We've been contacted by thousands of people, and it's just special that they were loved that much. And we love them too, so much. We miss them.
0: Vance Belter pled guilty last month to fatally shooting Representative Melissa Hortman and her husband, Mark. Oh. President Trump says Saudi Arabia would need to normalize relations with Israel to receive the U.S. nuclear technology it has been pursuing. White House Press Secretary Caroline Leavitt.
4: The president has spoken directly with the Saudis about this in numerous conversations in the past, and the administration will continue to engage in those conversations.
0: The development threatens an agreement signed earlier this week. Federal health officials are investigating a new cyclospora outbreak that has sickened at least 72 people. The FDA said it has not yet identified the source, and it has launched a traceback investigation. Experts say that people with grandma hobbies have better mental health because these activities typically reduce stress and lower anxiety. This can include knitting, gardening, baking, and bird watching.
5: Yeah, it keeps the brain sharp, too.
0: I could see you being like a baker, right? I know you enjoy cooking. Are you a baker?
5: I'm not a baker. No, not yet. Still learning. Still a rookie.
0: Can't say I've really dabbled in the grandma hobbies yet.
5: No.
0: I'm not ready to admit it yet.
5: My mother knits.
0: Okay.
5: Yeah, my mother-in-law, I like bird watches. We got a feeder now. So
0: okay.
5: Some of that going on. 23 minutes after the hour.
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10: They say that car crashes happen in slow motion. 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

0: We are America's First News. 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
1: Glad you're with us. Shoppers have gone viral recently after revealing the unexpected and eye-popping import fees they were charged on international purchases because of tariffs. Now, some may be able to get that money back. According to UPS, Customs and Border Protection has begun accepting refund requests through a phased rollout for certain 2025 tariffs. For eligible Phase 1 shipments, customers generally don't need to do anything. UPS says it's already submitted refund requests to CBP on customers' behalf and will issue refunds once it receives the funds. 8 minutes now in front of the hour on this morning. Once again, here's Nicole Murray.
2: And now, the three big things you need to know. Number one.
3: The Trump administration said it is imposing new tariffs of 10 and 12.5% on goods from 60 trading partners over allegations of lax enforcement of forced labor bans. Trade Representative Jamieson Greer on CNN.
4: That's not fair to our workers. It's not fair to our unions. And that's why we've had Democrats and Republicans for many years call for enforcement action on this very issue.
3: The new levies went into effect this morning, the same time Trump's temporary 10% global tariff expired.
2: Number two.
3: Officials say a police officer's shooting of a man in Madison, Wisconsin is being investigated as a homicide as protests have erupted over the incident. Police Chief John Patterson was interrupted at a news conference.
5: The thinness of trust in the city right now did not start.
6: Nope, we just shut this down. You can stop talking. Because we don't want to hear anything you've been saying.
3: Patterson added that the shooting victim, identified as Corey Ruiz, who was in his 30s, pulled out a knife as police attempted to arrest him.
2: Number three.
3: Two people have been killed after torrential rains caused flash floods in West Virginia that swamped homes and businesses and washed out bridges. Governor Patrick Morrisey on Fox News.
7: They think that there was one stretch where it was 4.5 inches of rain over a 37-minute period.
8: Wow.
7: And as many people who know the terrain of West Virginia can appreciate, there's really no place for that water to go. So Mother Nature did some real damage to our state.
3: Morrisey added that more than 100 water rescues have been completed. Bertha has weakened to a tropical depression after moving inland near the border of Texas and Louisiana. Weather officials say heavy rains are expected to continue along the Texas Gulf and South Texas. Oil prices rose yesterday to their highest levels in nearly 2 months after the latest Iran war escalation. Tom Cloza, chief energy advisor at Gulf Oil, spoke with Gordon about how rising costs will affect summer travel.
9: It's probably not likely to really impact behavior because if you have a vacation schedule, you're going to take the vacation in the next 6 weeks, but it's going to be painful.
3: Oil prices have fallen back this morning. The New York Post reports that professional attire is getting lax. Businessmen, executives, and those in finance are reportedly ditching slacks for leisurely shorts to beat the heat.
1: Prove it. I haven't seen anybody wearing shorts. Executives?
3: Yeah.
1: They're talking CEO? About,
3: yeah. They're
1: no.
3: You don't believe it?
1: Nope.
3: You don't think the New York Post is accurately reporting here?
1: Nope.
3: Why not?
1: Show me. I want to see a CEO step out in shorts.
3: All right.
1: That's what I want to see.
10: I'll find a picture.
1: All right. 6 minutes now in front of the hour.
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1: Yes, so let's do a quick blessing of those cows to... So we ask a blessing upon these cows and all the cows in the listening audience. We ask you, we know that many, I know many people milk their cows to Chasm Radio. Many barns I've been into, that's the music and the radio they like to listen to where they milk. So we ask a blessing upon these cows and all the cows in our listening audience, that God who created them continues to make all of our farmers good stewards and can take good care of their cows and their animals and their families and their farms. And so we ask a blessing upon all of these and a blessing upon the milkers today. May they have lots of strength and energy and a lot of joy as they touch these cows. And we ask a blessing in the name of the Father and of the Son and of the Holy Spirit. Amen.

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1: Good morning. It is a Friday morning here in central Minnesota. 6:04. It is a Friday, July 24th, year 2026, a 7/24/26 kind of day. 65 degrees, a little spritz of rain. Where did that come from, huh? Well, here at the radio station, just 4/100ths, but up by Bertram there, Turbo saying, what, 3/10ths in their rain gauge, eh? Did not see that in the forecast, so a little surprise, little pop-up shower here. Radar screen showing just some isolated showers out there. I know I had to put the wipers on a couple times on the way in this morning. Nothing too major, nothing to say, wow, I got a free car wash on the 99 Dodge Intrepid. No, not in that category whatsoever, but just enough to maybe settle the dust on the cement sidewalk here this morning. Yeah, we'll look at more on your weather. Hope you're doing well. Hope your morning does find you healthy and happy where you are residing at this morning. Let's get to news there, Gilby. Already 6:05, some news here on Chasm Radio. Good morning.
2: NBC News Radio, I'm Michael Kastner. President Trump is slapping new tariffs on countries around the world, including the European Union. More from Mark Mayfield.
3: The sweeping tariffs took effect at midnight, just as the previous 10% temporary tariffs expired. The White House says the new 10 to 12% tariffs are tied to countries' imports, goods made with forced labor. Trump has previously said the tariffs aren't going away after the Supreme Court struck down duties he imposed last year. The president has consistently praised the tariffs as a great mechanism to level the playing field between the U.S. and the rest of the world.
2: Secretary of State Marco Rubio says Iran will pay for attacking U.S. forces. Rubio issued the warning Thursday at a summit of Asian nations in the Philippines. The warning was in response to a statement made by Iran's foreign minister that Tehran's policy for war with the U.S. is an eye for an eye. Rubio then warned that President Trump's policy is a head for an eye. The Justice Department is withdrawing subpoenas issued to several New York Times reporters earlier this month. Jonathan O'Halloran reports.
4: According to the New York Times, the DOJ sought phone and text messaging records from reporters, and in some cases, those of family members in connection to the department's probe of the outlet's reporting on the new Air Force One jet gifted by Qatar. The Trump administration was pushing to identify the confidential government sources who spoke with reporters about the jet's security capabilities. However, the DOJ announced plans to withdraw the subpoenas during a hearing in a Manhattan courtroom Thursday, in which a judge was considering whether to grant the Times' motion to dismiss the request.
2: SpaceX will try today for a third time to launch its massive Starship rocket. The mission was previously planned for July 16th, but scrubbed at the last minute because of an issue with a number of the rocket's Raptor engines. Thursday's launch attempt was called off due to weather. Michael Kastner, NBC News Radio.
5: Minnesota News Network, I'm Tasha Radel. Vance Belter, the man who admitted to killing Speaker Emerita Melissa Hortman and her husband Mark, along with critically injuring Senator John Hoffman and his wife Yvette, was sentenced to two consecutive life terms and 40 years in prison Thursday in federal court. DFL House Floor Leader Jamie Long.
6: The tragedy affected us in the legislature deeply, losing our leader, Speaker Hortman, who was an incredibly consequential figure in the state, perhaps the most consequential speaker in Minnesota history. And, of course, it had reverberations beyond her killing in terms of the impact it had on Senator Hoffman and his family and the attempts on others' lives in the legislature. So I'm not sad to see him going away forever.
5: Meanwhile, the Hennepin County Attorney's Office will now move forward with prosecuting Belter on state charges. Unlike federal convictions, state sentences cannot be erased by a presidential pardon. Belter's first appearance in Hennepin County District Court is scheduled for August 3rd. Minnesota is now past the halfway point of the 100 deadliest days of summer, and traffic safety officials say the state is on pace to see more roadway deaths than this time last year. Shannon Grabo is with the State Office of Traffic Safety.
7: Summer is a good time for Minnesotans to really enjoy what Minnesota has to offer, but that typically also falls within our 100 deadliest days of the summer, and that's simply just because more people are traveling. It's the most traveled days of the year.
5: Last year, 111 people were killed on Minnesota roads during the 100 deadliest days of summer. This year, Grabo says the state has already recorded 82 traffic deaths. The campaign runs through Labor Day. This is MNN.
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12: Chasm weather. We'll see a few scattered showers here early today. Otherwise, we'll see skies becoming mostly sunny with a high into the mid-80s. Winds out of the southwest around 5 to 15 miles per hour. And then for tonight, partly cloudy skies with a low near 67. Saturday, we'll see some sunshine, a high around 95 degrees. And on Sunday, plenty of blue skies and sun. We'll see high around 95. From the Weatherology Weather Center, I'm meteorologist Jennifer Wojcicki on AM 1150 KASM.
1: All right, Jennifer, thank you very much. Yeah, Turbo by Bertram had reported 3/10 here at the radio station at 4/100 of some surprise pop-up kind of rain showers out and about here this morning. As you heard, yeah, it's going to get warm again for the weekend and early next week, that's for sure. That's going to settle in. Radar screen here this morning, yeah, just a little light spritz of rain here in central Minnesota. Right now seeing most of it over the Twin Cities Metro and then kind of stretching along 94 and stretching as far north as what, Little Falls and Brainerd, just west of Mille Lacs. So yeah, just some light rain, nothing, might see a little cell of heavier rain activity. Oh, if I really, really dial in, I'd say, oh, geez, yeah, maybe in that Sauk Rapids area. Yeah, Sauk Rapids might be seeing just a little heavier activity there, but, yeah, only those two reports of rain, but, yeah, enough for me to turn the wipers on once or twice on the way in this morning, so nothing too major, but sure could use a lot more, that's for sure. We'll keep our eyeballs on that as we get some warmer temps here this weekend. They're saying there's a chance, obviously, of something to kind of spark up too here as far as rain goes. So we'll keep an eye on that for you here this morning. Yeah, it seems to be a better chance now, maybe Sunday night. So we'll keep an eye on that here on Chasm Radio Weather News, and we'll get to farm markets and more all coming up. A busy Friday, as always, here on Chasm Radio. Right now we do track down Susan Littlefield as we make our way inside Dairy here this morning. 65 degrees here in central Minnesota.
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14: Welcome back for another edition of Inside Dairy. It is Dairy Market Friday, so we're going to get the details from Sean Hackett. He's with Hackett Financial Advisors as he kicks off talking about what he's seen so far this week.
15: I mean, my takeaway right now is with the renewed concern over the peace deal with Iran devolving and the Russia-Ukraine conflict evolving, we're back in a situation where crude oil is very, very quickly put on $20 to $25 a barrel back on. Diesel and gasoline have taken off again. Fertilizer prices are starting to go up again. And I continue to worry about, inflationary implications of what that means if this unrest were to continue to evolve further. And this says to me that I'm just continue to be concerned about consumer demand for, for anything having to do with cattle, beef, or dairy. And I think that's the concern I have, is how is inflation going to affect not only domestic consumer demand, but the consumer demand globally. And I think it's not good. So.
14: What about the 50% tariff that just got put on Canada?
15: Yeah. You know, I mean, from what I understand, he can't put on tariffs for very long and then he has to take them off. So they're all short-term moves right now to try to gain advantage and maybe it's a ploy to try to negotiate

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1: Welcome back now to Inside Dairy as we continue hearing from Sean Hackett. Sean again with Hackett Financial Advisors as he talks more about that 50% tariff that the president put on Canada where dairy is included.
2: Short-term moves right now to try to gain advantage and maybe it's a ploy to try to negotiate a new North American trade deal. I really don't think that's going to be a big factor here in the pricing of our markets. I really think it's going to come down to the global production numbers, how much milk powder demand is there, and of course, if the feed side of the equation continues to follow the current trends and we continue to see grains head significantly higher, then the cost of production for dairy is going to start becoming an issue, and we're already starting to see the cattle price really collapse and cave in, maybe taking some of the punch bowl away from selling those beef, those dairy cows to beef that's been the lifeline of many of these dairies here domestically for quite some time. A lot of moving pieces, but clearly all of that is going to factor into what the long-term price of milk needs to be.
1: You know, there's so much demand that continues to be out there. I mean, you and I were talking before we went on the air, Land O'Lakes, for example, in Tulare, California, making big expansions. But the consumers and wanting those high proteins, they're wanting their yogurts, their milk.
2: Well, you make an extremely good point. Where is demand growth? You know, it's not cheese, it's not butter, but it is in the higher protein dairy products. All these GLP-1 drugs that now everyone is starting to take, I mean, it's showing that there could be other benefits for long-term health than just losing weight.
1: Sean will share more of his thoughts on that come Monday. This is Inside Dairy.
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6: Good morning. Already coming up on 620 here this morning on Chasm Radio. 65 degrees, some clouds out and about. 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
7: USTR Hearing. Hello, everyone. I'm Mark Dorenkamp with Agribusiness News on Brownfield. Have you made the switch to Pioneer brand Z-Series soybeans? With yield potential unlike anything you've ever seen, Z-Series sets new industry standards. Plant the one you trust to lead. Pioneer. Senate lawmakers questioned U.S. Trade Representative Jamison Greer about agricultural exports Wednesday. During a hearing, Greer said President Trump's trade agenda is working for farmers.
8: For starters, the United States currently has 19 framework or reciprocal trade deals covering 32% of global gross domestic product.
7: Finance Committee Chairman Mike Crapo told Greer producers need expanded market access that reflects economic realities.
9: American producers and service providers depend on the ability to compete fairly in global markets. Unfair and discriminatory barriers to U.S. exports must be removed.
7: Greer said President Trump has achieved new market access that protects producers from unfair trading practices, and the administration will continue to use tariffs to help shrink the trade deficit. A professor of weed science at the University of Illinois says a new analysis finds the economic cost of a glyphosate ban would be monumental. Aaron Hager says the research done in conjunction with the Illinois Soybean Association shows Illinois farmers alone would lose up to $600 million every year.
10: What would be the cost of these alternate herbicides relative to glyphosate? Would they be as effective? And then further, if some of these other products

0: were now in higher demand, the likelihood that they would increase in price over time was very likely.
1: An ag meteorologist says he's closely watching how another heat wave could impact crop conditions in parts of the Midwest. Brian Fuchs with the National Drought Mitigation Center says there's been adequate precipitation, but the situation could change quickly.
2: It's really going to attack some of those areas that, even though they may not be showing drought on the map right now, really is going to be dependent on what they see in the soil profile as far as how much moisture is available.
1: He tells Brownfield overnight temperatures will be critical in recovery.
2: Do we, you know, warm up during the day and then we actually get some relief overnight to take some of the stress off those plants? That's going to be key.
1: And market analyst Jim McCormick with AgMarket.net says the surge in wheat futures has primarily been driven by escalating geopolitical conflicts in the Black Sea region. He tells Brownfield,
3: the world, I believe, is getting very, very nervous about getting wheat out of Russia and potentially out of Ukraine, as the war in that part of the world has really intensified greatly.
1: McCormick says the Black Sea export slowdown could potentially open up some business to the U.S. For more on these stories and other news, go to brownfieldagnews.com. I'm Mark Dorenkamp with Brownfield Ag News.
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10: Good morning. A look at a few market details here this morning. What do we have going on there? Let's take a look at Wall Street from yesterday, how things wrapped up. 65 degrees right now here in central Minnesota. Wall Street markets yesterday did close lower. More details here this morning.
12: It comes as oil prices have been surging as the U.S. has been launching more strikes against Iran. Brent crude futures gaining 7% to settle at over $100. At the closing bell, the Dow Jones Industrial Average lost 506 points to 55,711. The S&P 500 fell 90 points to 7408, and the NASDAQ dropping 553 points to 25,100. I'm Jonathan O'Halloran.
10: All right, Jonathan, thank you. I did see gas on the way in at 409 on the high side. Saw gas at 389. Unleaded 88 was at 384 on the way in this morning. You look at some early morning grain futures, relatively quiet, seeing corn 1 to 1.5 higher. September at 465 and a quarter. December at 489. March at 504. And a half, so just 1 to 1.5 higher. Very slow start there in the corn. Soybean futures doing a little better here. We have August soybean futures 7 cents higher, 12.44 and a half. September 5.5 higher, 12.36 and a quarter. November 5.25 higher, at 12.49. Wheat futures in Chicago 4 to 4.5 higher. September just over 7 buckaroos. December at 7.18 and a quarter, March at 7.33 and a half. Herd red winter wheat, September 7.5 higher, 7.67 and a quarter, December 7.25 higher at 7.83. March corn, March herd red winter wheat, March 6 cents higher at 7.93 and a half. That is your herd red winter wheat, not your corn. All right, Joe. Minneapolis spring wheat, Joe, focus here. September, 5 cents higher, 7.35. December, Minneapolis spring wheat, 5 cents higher at 7.58. Your oats here this morning, September, a quarter higher at 3.32 and a half. Your December, a half higher at 3.44 and a quarter. Your milk futures did trade lower yesterday. What are we seeing this morning? July milk just 2 cents higher. July has been pretty stagnant here. Not much going on there in the price-wise. 15.78. Then we're seeing just one day it's 20 cents higher. Next day, 20 cents lower in your August, September, October into fall milk futures. We're seeing August right now 17 cents lower at 17.45. September milk 9 cents lower, 17.76. November milk futures a penny higher at 17.75. There you go. Look at a few early morning market details here on Chasm Radio.
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10: 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Some news in the Minnesota News Network.
15: Minnesota News Network, I'm Tasha Radel. Van Spelter, the man who admitted to killing Speaker Emerita Melissa Hortman and her husband, along with critically injuring Senator John Hoffman and his wife, was sentenced to 2 consecutive life terms and 40 years in prison Thursday in federal court. DFL House Floor Leader Jamie Long.
16: Well, it's more than appropriate. We, of course, the tragedy affected us and the legislature deeply, losing our leader, Speaker Hortman, who was an incredibly consequential figure in the state.
15: Minnesota is now past the halfway point of the 100 deadliest days of summer, and traffic safety officials say the state is on pace to see more roadway deaths than this time last year. President Donald Trump has denied a request to commute the prison sentence of former Minnesota GOP donor and strategist Anton Lazaro. Lazaro is serving a 21-year federal prison sentence after his 2023 conviction on child sex trafficking charges. This is MNN.
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10: 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A look at news in MNN here on Chasm Radio for this morning. Time now for your morning extension update here on Chasm Radio. 65 degrees. We'll also get your Farm Progress America program. That's right around the corner. We should also talk to Mark Lopaki and the Dairy Star. That's all coming up as well here on Chasm Radio. Right now, your extension update.
20: This is Jackie Estrom, your sustainable agriculture educator for Stearns, Benton, Morrison, and Sherburne counties. Soybean growers have perhaps heard warnings about spraying for aphids too early. Aphids are a species of insect that are easy prey for a multitude of species, and it could be argued that the pressure for aphids to reproduce as rapidly as they do stems from the fact that they're so desired as food by other insects. To a grower, this means that while aphid populations can rise very quickly, they can also drop sharply as a result of predation. There are many species of insects that feed on aphids and other soybean pests. Examples of aphid enemies include lady beetles, parasitoid wasps, and damsel bugs. For this radio segment, I'll be focusing on lacewings. These insects get their name from their lacy, net-like wings that are see-through between the veins. These bright green insects love to hang out in fields, fence rows, gardens, and even house lights. The species goes through their four life stages: egg, larva, pupa, and adult. The larvae are generally described as alligator-shaped with sickle-shaped mandibles, ranging in color from gray to brown. When the larvae pupate, they form a lacy, silken cocoon where the pupae can be easily seen inside. Adult females lay their eggs singly atop a hair-like stalk. This egg-laying strategy is seen in other species and helps prevent predation. In the case of green lacewing, it also protects eggs from their newly hatched siblings. Depending on species, food quality, and available mates, each female can lay 100 to 300 eggs in her lifetime. While most green lacewing adults feed on nectar, pollen, and honeydew, the larvae are voracious generalists, consuming aphids, caterpillars, leafhoppers, psyllids, whiteflies, thrips, insect eggs, spiders, and mites. Larvae can consume 200 or more aphids per week while they develop through their three instars. This generalist behavior can sometimes result in friendly fire of sorts, where lacewings might attack parasitoid eggs and larvae in the process of consuming aphid mummies. Brown lacewings are a similar, though distantly related, and somewhat less common lacewing species. In most life stages, they look very similar. As adults, they tend to be brown and a bit smaller, and instead of laying eggs on a stick, eggs are laid singly or in small groups directly on the plant's surface. Some green lacewings will not look very green as they prepare to overwinter or after they die, and can sometimes be mistaken for brown lacewings. What's nice about brown lacewings is that they're still very effective predators, including the adults. Lacewings are produced by insectaries for release as biocontrol, but they can be encouraged to inhabit fields without having to purchase them by providing habitat, leaving them some food, and avoiding insecticide use. Many lacewing species will overwinter in plant debris, such as crop residues in the field or in fence lines. More material available for lacewings to shelter in helps them overwinter successfully, resulting in a better head start against aphids the following season. Providing some food for each of the life stages helps encourage a consistent population. If you recall, the soybean aphid action threshold is 250 aphids per plant on 80% of plants with populations rising. That's plenty of aphids. You won't need that many to sustain beneficials in your field. In greenhouse settings, control level predator pest ratios range from 1 to 3 to 1 to 5 for lacewings, meaning that if you have three times the number of aphids as you do lacewings, the lacewings will catch up. For the adults, honeydew from aphids is a decent food source. Flowers from crops and flora in the fence lines will help sustain adults as well. Finally, one of the most important ways of supporting beneficial insects is through minimizing insecticide use. Most insect predators are susceptible to the insecticides used against crop pests. By scouting carefully and waiting to apply insecticides until the economic threshold, growers maximize the amount of time that beneficials can do their work and minimize the need for insecticide applications. If you'd like to learn more about beneficial insects in crop fields, reach out to your local extension office. This has been Jackie Estrom, your sustainable agriculture educator for Stearns, Benton, Morrison, and Sherburne counties.
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21: 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Summer means farm show season is just around the corner. One of the biggest stops on the calendar is Husker Harvest Days outside Grand Island, Nebraska. It's on September 15th, 16th, and 17th, and this year the show celebrates its connection to the cattle industry with a focus on beef. I'll have a preview after this. 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Husker Harvest Days bills itself as the world's largest totally irrigated working farm show. Founded back in 1978 by Nebraska Farmer Magazine, it's grown into a premier showcase for the Western Corn Belt, drawing farmers and ranchers from more than two dozen states and several countries to a working farm site near Grand Island, Nebraska. Nearly 600 exhibitors set up shop. The equipment runs in real conditions. It's not in a parking lot. What sets Husker Harvest Days apart is that it speaks to both sides of the operation, crops and livestock. On the crop side, you'll find live field demonstrations across a dozen categories. New for this year, demos of corn stalk baling, tub grinders, and feed mixers, plus a drone zone for the precision ag crowd. On the livestock side, the show's Beef Showcase has long featured cattle chutes and feeder calf processing equipment, and that's where this year's headline edition comes in. The National Cattlemen's Beef Association is bringing its stockmanship and stewardship program to Husker Harvest Days for the first time. Sessions will run daily in the beef building all 3 days, led by two of the most respected names in the business, Kurt Pate, a sought-after clinician on stockmanship and safety, and Ron Gill, a longtime Texas AgriLife Extension specialist in cattle management and handling. Producers will get hands-on training in low-stress cattle handling, facility design, and the industry's beef quality assurance program. If you're a plains farmer, with or without livestock, Husker Harvest Days is worth the trip. 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It's your one-stop look at where both crops and livestock are headed. 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
21: 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It's two of the biggest farm shows in American agriculture, 2 weeks apart, both within easy reach of the heartland. 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I'm Mike Pearson. 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
10: Hey, look at egg weather for today. We are just a tickle warmer than what we were here earlier in the week. 83, not too bad. Could see a few scattered showers. I know some have this morning. Not much here in Albany, just 4/100ths. Turbo by Bertram said they got 3/10ths. Yeah, had to put the wipers on just a handful of times on the way in, but that's about it. Just barely a couple of dribbles. Yeah, 83 expected daytime high. Should be dry most of the day today. 67 tonight. We're going to warm up quickly to 95 tomorrow. Oofta, oofta, oofta. 95 on Saturday, 71 Saturday night. Church day Sunday, 95. Could maybe see a few early morning thunderstorms brew up on Sunday, 95. Sunday night, looking for 70. Monday, 95. Tuesday, 90. Wednesday, 91. Thursday, 90. Makes you think there's some sort of fair going on or something, right? Yeah, going to be warm, you bet. So far, going to be dry too, but we'll keep an eye on that for you. 66 right now, morning low 65. 77 yesterday's high, 54. Yesterday's low, we did add 15 growing degree days yesterday. Right now, we're at 1366 on your growing degree day chart.
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0: 646. Good morning. It is a Friday morning there, Yosef. Already 66 degrees, and that means we have Mark Lopucky from the Dairy Star joining us, as he does so every 2 weeks when their new edition comes out. Mark, good morning.
1: Hey, good morning, Joe.
0: How are you doing today?
1: Good. I heard a couple of drips of rain come through tonight or overnight, but I don't think we got too much rain, did we?
0: No, very, very little, but I think Bertram was the one big report I had with 3/10. Otherwise, you're at the radio station, just a couple drops, so.
1: Sure.
0: Mm-hmm.
1: Whoever thought an inch of rain would really help a lot of farmers out, wouldn't it?
0: Oh, I know. It's weird how quick things were so green, and now in especially some of the lighter soil areas. I mean, they're pretty stressed out already.
1: Yeah. I live on a sand hill back here by Sox Center, and I don't think I have to mow for a while now, Joe.
0: So. Yeah, I don't either. Yeah, that's for darn sure. And, we'll keep our fingers crossed, but it looks like that hot fair weather you ordered, looks like that's going to be in play next week there, Mark.
1: Yeah, I think all the kids and the people that bring in their cattle, they're going to sweat a little bit, right?
0: Yeah, it's going to be warm. 90s is what they're saying. So, yeah, we'll keep an eye on that, but we'll keep an eye on the new edition of the Dairy Star. Mark, what do you got coming up in this new paper here?
1: Well, Joe, you know, we started this a couple of years ago just to, we do a photo issue, and we started it just to show some of the different things that go on dairy farms within the last month, and this one has some really unique photos. For example, a young couple that just brought home their second child on Tuesday night, a gentleman from New Ulm that plays the concertina. You know, there's a dairy farmer near Lake Henry that plays for the baseball team down there, and we also had caught up to a farmer who visited the Field of Dreams in Dyersville, Iowa. But then we have so many other photos are from, you know, some of the typical things you see on a farm. We have like four sisters doing chores with their parents up by piers, a set of cousins that work together on their farm during the summer, down by Norwood, a family covering their silage pile, a couple brothers working on calf chores and doing herd health over by Starbuck, kids walking their animals in preparation for, like you just talked about, the fair and, you know, some herd health visits. So we just have, so our photo issue, we probably have around 100 different photos in the paper. Of course, we don't just have all that. We also have we have all our columnists in this issue, and Joe Natalie Schmidt wrote about using 4-H's and the fairs to promote dairy and to connect with consumers. And Sadie Ferricks over here by Melrose wrote a really neat column about summer critters from kittens to butterflies and the different colored calves that they have born within the last month. And Jerry Nelson, he wrote a really interesting kind of funny column about, he reminisced about tossing small square bales. Barry Visser, he journaled tar spot in some cornfields, and the U of M columnists, they talked about genomic selection as well as cow rumination. So that's just some of the, it's a little different issue than what we typically put out, but it's all about photos and our columnists this time.
0: You know, just some of the things you're mentioning, it's sure, I bet you a lot of folks listening, it's triggering memory after memory this morning, Mark.
1: Yeah, well, even for you and I mean, you know, obviously I was one of 11 kids, and us going out to do chores every morning and some of the things that we'd do and how chores sometimes turned into like a water fight because, you know, we were kids and we had to do something a little bit beyond chores, and just some of the, you know, like the four-wheeler rides and some of those things that are just part of that summer staple on so many different dairy farms.
0: Yeah, I know how chores would start, and then all of a sudden we'd get sidetracked and start playing a game of baseball and forget about the second half of chores. I can remember that, too.
1: Yeah, but, you know, those are such fond memories, and it's one of the unique things that, you know, growing up on a farm did. And, I mean, like, you know, even with Jerry Nelson's column reminiscing about tossing small squares, Joe, how many listeners do you think you have out there right now that can talk about you know, growing up and stacking small squares in the haymow or stacking small squares in a tin shed, and as you got higher and higher, it got hotter and hotter.
0: Yeah, exactly. And doing that at a neighbor's place, and then they come out with the white ice cream bucket, you knew there was some refreshments in there we could have to, in between loads. You know, you don't forget that kind of stuff. So,
1: no, it's just something that you appreciated. That, you know, I never minded doing small squares just because you knew that if, let's say, you did 1,000 bales, well, that set you up for such a long time for the winter for feeding those cows. You know, whether if you fed 10 bales a day, well, if you're on the math in your head, well, that hay is going to last a long time, and you always saw the reward of what you did, and you know, there's nothing like seeing a field when you have it all laid down at the start of the day, and then, you know, or a couple days earlier, and then you clean it up and have it cleaned off. It's really, really neat.
0: I think my dad talks about that too a lot, Mark. You bring that up. It's such a an accomplishment feeling like that too. It's like even when you see an empty field and then you plant it and you're done, you know, and then you start to see things grow. I think a lot of farmers share that sort of thing, you know, to see something and then complete it, have it done, and see the finished product. I think there's a lot of gratification in that. So,
1: yeah, I just think they to see that reward for all that time they put in prepping the field and then planting the field and then keeping the weeds under control, and then to have it everything come together and be able to, you know, clean that off and put that either in the green bin or in the silo or, you know, silage bags. It's really rewarding for so many farmers because of all the time and work they put in and planning to get that field to where it is.
0: I can still remember we used a Farmall H to haul the loads back from the field. So I can still hear that thing come up the driveway when, you know, oh, we just unloaded one, Mark, and here comes another one again.
1: You know, so you know, Joe, one of the stories I can share with you, I remember, you know, we had, I got two stories to tell. One, we had a neighbor, so we were stacking behind, we had those flatbed racks, and we were stacking behind the baler, and me and my brother were stacking, and one of my neighbors came by with his car, and he wanted to see how we were doing, and he gave my dad a warm can of Pfeiffer beer, and he said, give one to the boys too. And so it's me and my brother, we're 12 and 13, and we shared a warm can of the Pfeiffer, and you know, I took a swig of that, and I thought, man, I'm never going to drink beer again. This stuff's awful. You know, so I just thought, and then, you know, as we got older, my dad was just like, well, we need to get more out of this day and with hay. So we had those big stack wagons. So instead of just throwing them in there, he had to stack them. So sometimes we'd be able to put 200 bales on the load. And, you know, as we got closer to the top, I'm sitting there standing on the top of the wagon. I'm like, boy, I hope the bale doesn't hit me square. I'm going to go over the back. So it's just kind of fun how it was. You know, all our parents do certain things to keep us out of trouble, right?
0: See, I never had the stack on the wagon. I think Dad knew I never had the balance for that, so.
1: Well, I don't think I did, too. I spent more time fielding on my knees, so just so I didn't get knocked over the back. But it was still pretty fun. You know, there'd be two of us out there. But, you know, when you're stacking out there, I just remember as you got higher, you know, the breeze would be a little bit more, and it was, you know, just really. And the sight of how far you could see and certain things you could see was pretty amazing, too.
0: Mm-hmm. Very cool. A very neat, unique addition. Folks, make sure you grab that as well. For folks who don't get it in the mail, Mark, how can they obtain a copy?
1: Yeah, you know, we drop it off at a lot of different local businesses. And we also have so many copies up in Sox Center. We got many copies up in Sox Center. So if they reach out, 352-6303, we can... We can tell them where we have drop spots and stuff like that.
0: So. Are you guys going to be out at the fair at all, paper-wise there, Mark?
1: You know, we'll be living at the fair. So, you know, we'll pull in on Tuesday and pull out on next Sunday. And, you know, it's going to be a lot of fun. Just a lot of, you know, I looked at the fair schedule a couple of days ago, and just amazing all the different things going on.
0: Hey, sounds good. Mark, sure appreciate your time and the call, and have yourself a good weekend, okay?
1: Yeah. I'll get you a warm Pfeiffer so you can really understand my experience sometime today if I get a chance, all right?
0: You know what? I can't wait. You know, maybe next week, 90 degrees, a warm Pfeiffer.
1: We'll share one at the fair together.
0: I think that's a beer commercial in the waiting right there, Mark.
1: Thank you.
0: All right, we'll see you later. Oh, yeah, warm Pfeiffers and 90-some degrees. Now, Now, goes to show you there. I don't mind a warm beer. I guess I've never minded a warm beer. A cold beer is good, but I'll drink a warm beer. I'll toast one with Mark, a warm Pfeiffer's. Yeah, I'll bring my spoon and everything. We'll be good to go in my bib. 6:56, there you go, the Dairy Star this morning. Boy, what an interesting conversation there, and what a great addition coming out. Make sure you grab that Dairy Star, you bet. 4 minutes away from 7 o'clock, Yosef will get to some local temps and morning markets all coming up.
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0: Good morning. Let's look at local temps here. First of all, Twin Cities metro area 67 degrees, Bemidji at 64, Roseau 61, Crookston at 66, Moorhead at 68. The sister in Detroit Lakes this morning.

0: Boy, she's got extra firepower this morning, huh? 68. Thank you, sis. Mm-hmm. She had her coffee this morning. Susie, the neighbor, said today. Today she said, what is she doing today? She said, a little garden work. Mm-hmm. I think she's got raspberries. Can you pick raspberries right now? I think so. She's got a raspberry bush there. She said she's going to be doing that. And today she's making homemade ice cream. Mm-hmm. Homemade ice cream. That's what she does. She said, going to make a big old batch of that today. Mm-hmm. How about that? She said she's going to make her rendition of sweet corn ice cream. The corn growers have that at Farm Fest every year. She said, yeah, I can make a pretty darn good sweet corn ice cream myself, Sue said. So I think that's going to be her flavor of the day over there. Sue's, good luck. Should be a good day for it, huh? International Falls at 59 degrees, Crane Lake at 57, Duluth at 59, Grand Marais at the airport 55, more closer to home, Fergus at 68, Alec at 66, Wilmer 68, St. Cloud 67, Brainerd 65, Little Falls at 63, Mora 57, Montevideo 66, New Ulm at 68, and Rochester at 59 degrees. Some local and statewide temps here this morning, a few markets, and once again, all brought to you by Lake Henry Implement this morning. Here's a look at Wall Street trading lower yesterday.
1: It comes as oil prices have been surging as the U.S. has been launching more strikes against Iran. Brent crude futures gaining 7% to settle at over $100. At the closing bell, the Dow Jones Industrial Average lost 506 points to 55,711. The S&P 500 fell 90 points to 7408. And the NASDAQ dropping 553 points to 25,137. I'm Jonathan O'Halloran.
0: All right, Jonathan, a look at cattle futures yesterday, mostly higher across the board. It seems like it's a teeter-totter back and forth every day. August live cattle, $2.20 higher at $225.40. October live cattle, $2.17 higher. That's at $221.37. December live cattle, $1.87 higher at $220.67. Your feeder cattle, August $2.60 higher, $3.43.77. September feeders, $3.65 higher, $3.39.85. October feeders are $3.60 higher at $3.33.45. August lean hogs, $0.70 higher, $1.02.15. October lean hogs are $0.55 higher, $88.90. December lean hogs are $0.30 higher, and $80.12. There you go. 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
0: 66 degrees. Good morning. Hope you're doing well. Seeing a few clouds out and about. Dr. Keith said just a few drops in the old driveway there at Chiropractic Connection. Otherwise, that's about it. Same story here. Turbo by Bertram at 310 seems to be the big and only winner here this morning when it comes to rainfall. We'll take a look at more on your weather coming up, but let's take a look at your news, your breakfast edition this morning, and a look at world and national news.
3: NBC News Radio, I'm Michael Kastner. Secretary of State Marco Rubio says any action Iran takes against the U.S. will be met with overwhelming force.
4: I saw Araghchi, their foreign minister, who the other day say or something about their policies, an eye for an eye. The president's policy is a head for an eye. I mean, honestly, that's what it's going to be. I mean, they will pay a very heavy price for the things they're doing. They're already paying a very heavy price.
3: Rubio issued the warning Thursday at a summit of Asian nations in the Philippines. Both the U.S. and Iran have accused each other of violating the terms of a ceasefire that was signed last month. 17 U.S. soldiers have died in the war with Iran since March. President Trump is slapping new tariffs on countries around the world, including the European Union. More from Mark Mayfield.
5: The sweeping tariffs took effect at midnight, just as the previous 10% temporary tariffs expired. The White House says the new 10 to 12% tariffs are tied to countries' imports, goods made with forced labor. Trump has previously said the tariffs aren't going away after the Supreme Court struck down duties he imposed last year. The president has consistently praised the tariffs as a great mechanism to level the playing field between the U.S. and the rest of the world. I'm Mark Mayfield.
3: Hundreds of mourners turned out last night in Madison, Wisconsin, for a candlelight vigil to remember the man shot and killed by a police officer the day before. Mourners brought flowers, signs, and candles to the intersection where 38-year-old Corey Ruiz was killed. Protesters took over a news conference with Madison leaders after the officer-involved shooting.
6: The thinness of trust in the city right now did not start.
7: Well, we need to shut this down. You can stop talking because we don't want to hear anything you've been saying. You're going to say the same thing you all say every time a black body gets shot down in this city.
3: Four officers are on leave while the investigation continues. Michael Kastner, NBC News Radio.
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9: Minnesota News Network, I'm Tasha Radel. Minnesota businesses and farmers could feel the effects of President Donald Trump's latest round of tariffs. The administration is imposing new tariffs to 10% to 12.5% on imports from 60 U.S. trading partners as temporary worldwide tariffs expire today. Economists say the move could raise costs for Minnesota manufacturers that rely on imported parts while increasing prices on some consumer goods. There's also concern that countries targeted by the tariffs could retaliate, making it more difficult for Minnesota farmers and food producers to sell products overseas. More reaction to the sentencing of Vance Belter for the political attacks on Melissa and Mark Hortman and John Hoffman and his family. DFL Senator Eric Putnam is still a close friend to the Hoffmans and had this reaction to Belter receiving two life sentences.
10: I feel what happened, but I don't feel it like they do. I don't feel it like John does or Yvette or Hope. To me, I'm glad that this seems like it's done and that he's never going to see the sun again. I feel personally satisfied by that, but I don't know that everyone is.
9: The state case against Belter begins with his first court appearance on August 3rd. Traffic safety officials are reminding Minnesotans to slow down and buckle up as the state moves through the second half of the 100 deadliest days of summer. Shannon Grable with the State Office of Traffic Safety says last year 111 people were killed during the campaign and 82 lives have already been lost this year.
11: One thing that's really standing out to me is the people of not wearing their seatbelts. Last year during this whole 100 deadliest days, there were 16 deaths. For people not wearing a seatbelt, we're already at 12. So you can see just over halfway, we're too far ahead of where we should be. And one death is really too many.
9: This is MNN.
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0: Good morning. A look at news, a look at weather coming up as well here on KASM Radio this morning. 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A look at some sports details here this morning.
12: It's been a busy week in the NFL with camps opening. Four more teams, the Commanders, Chiefs, Falcons, and Ravens, welcome rookies today. Baltimore yesterday made news, cutting rookie QB Diego Pavia. The Vanderbilt product was the runner-up in Heisman voting. The winner of that award, Indiana's Fernando Mendoza, got busy at Raiders camp yesterday. The number one overall pick officially signed his four-year rookie deal. Bad news at Carolina Panthers camp, where full squad workouts began. Linebacker Nick Skorton went down with a knee injury and reports circulating that it's a torn ACL. Skorton as a rookie last season tied for the Panthers team lead in sacks. A light baseball schedule yesterday, but the back-to-back champion Dodgers were busy.
13: It's truly a great, when you talk about a brand, it's one of the great brands anywhere in the world, no matter where you go. The Dodgers is one of the great brands, and certainly it's been enhanced.
12: The president welcoming the Dodgers to the White House for a second straight year. The Dodgers, with baseball's best record, are in New York tonight, opening a weekend series with the Mets. I'm Matt McCoy.
14: I'm Megan Grebner with Brownfield. 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
15: This is MNN Sports. I'm Mike Krim. Ben Coles fired a 9-under par 62 to grab the first-round lead at the PGA Tour's 3M Open here in Minnesota yesterday.
16: Feels great, obviously, you know, when you can get a low one out early, especially early in the tournament. Yeah, I was just in control all day. You know, honestly, I've played really well here the last few years. I really like this golf course. You know, this is a wind that we've kind of had most of the time. So, you know, just a comfortable, you know, wind. No, you know, so I feel like I'm just comfortable out here. And obviously, you know, made some nice putts and, you know, just hit a lot close that I was able to capitalize on.
15: And top-ranked golfer Scottie Scheffler, the headliner in the entire field, is just 3 shots back after he shot a 6-under.
17: Yeah, it was a ton of fun. Yeah, like you said, it was a really good crowd this morning, especially for an early tee time. So it's always fun getting to play in front of so many people. And the crowd support for all three of us in the group today was really nice.
15: Round two is set for today in Blaine. The Twins salvaged a split of their four-game series in Cleveland by beating the Guardians in 12 innings yesterday, the final 3-1. Manager Derek Shelton says it was quite a game.
18: I would say stressful. You don't see extra inning games where neither team scores for multiple innings. But I think you have to give credit to pitching. I mean, the pitching was real. I mean, it starts with the starters. I mean, with what Williams did and what Taj did, I mean, if you like pitching, that was two guys going head-to-head, just executing pitches. And you know, and I got to give our bullpen credit. You know, step up. Jack Anderson, his first career save, he did a really nice job.
15: Minnesota trailed at 1-0 in the eighth inning when Alan Roden singled to tie it. Trevor Larnick singled to put the Twins up in the 12th inning. Luke Kuechel singled to give them some insurance. Minnesota will host the A's tonight to start a 6-game homestand. It's a 3-game series with the A's at Target Field. The AAA Saints knocked off Columbus 4-3 on a walk-off single by Gabby Gonzalez last night in St. Paul. For more Minnesota sports info, follow us on X at Minnesota Radio. 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
0: All right, Randy, sounds good. He'll be in with a sports scoreboard in about 63 minutes here this morning on CASM Radio at 8:15. Some news, some sports, a look at weather. Right now I do have a ticket for the Polk County Fair, which is next week in Glenwood. I do have a ticket for their Friday night concert or their Saturday tractor pull. If you'd like a free ticket, give me a call at 845-2184. Friday night music is Dana Robinson and the Bottle Rockets. And then also they got the headliner William Elliott Whitmore as well. Gates open at 5:30, music at 6, a $15 ticket at the gate next week, a week from today. Or if you'd like to go to the tractor pull, that's going to be on Saturday, August 1st at 4 o'clock at the grandstand, a $15 ticket, which you can get in for free. 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That's all at the Polk County Fair in Glenwood. 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I got a ticket available at 845-2184. 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
21: We'll see a few scattered showers here early today. Otherwise, we'll see skies becoming mostly sunny with a high into the mid-80s. Winds out of the southwest around 5 to 15 miles per hour. And then for tonight, partly cloudy skies with a low near 67. Saturday, we'll see some sunshine, a high around 95 degrees. And on Sunday, plenty of blue skies and sun. We'll see high around 95. From the Weatherology Weather Center, I'm meteorologist Jennifer Wojcicki on AM 1150 KASM.
0: All right, Jennifer, thank you very much. 66, we did have a morning low of 65. Yesterday's high, 77. Yesterday's low, 54. We did add 15 more growing degree days. We're at 1366 right now. We have been seeing a little bit of rain here in the last 25 to 30 minutes or so. Can hear it get kicked up on the interstate there by the traffic. So just getting some light rainfall here at the radio station. Just had 4/100ths up to 6 a.m. this morning. Otherwise, not a whole lot being reported around the area. Just a passing shower, it seems. 66, weather, news, you got your funeral announcements on the way, but right now 7:15 and Brownfield.
1: I'm Mark Dorenkamp with Agribusiness News on Brownfield. During a Senate hearing Wednesday, U.S. Trade Representative Jamison Greer said President Trump's trade agenda is working.
20: For starters, the United States currently has 19 framework or reciprocal trade deals covering 32% of global gross domestic product.
1: Ag meteorologist Brian Fuchs says he's watching how another heat wave could impact crop conditions.
22: It's really going to attack some of those areas that, even though they may not be showing drought on the map right now, really is going to be dependent on what they see in the soil profile as far as how much moisture is available.
1: And market analyst Jim McCormick with AgMarket.net says the surge in wheat futures has primarily been driven by escalating tensions in the Black Sea region.
23: The Ukrainians are starting to take out ships. It is very limiting the capability of those ships to get that wheat out of Russia.
1: He says the Black Sea export slowdown could potentially open up some business to the U.S. Mark Dorenkamp, Brownfield.
24: As a parent, you said you'd never give up the convertible.
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0: 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They've been around for a million years. Yeah, there's a reason why. Go find out. Worms Lumber and Ready Mix here this morning. And your morning update and Brownfield Ag News. We'll have your update coming up with MNN at 7:30 here this morning. We'll also have your morning funeral announcements. We'll have that coming up next.
1: Lisa Damuth, a Republican who delivers results.
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1: 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Now, Lisa Damuth's running for governor.
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0: Good morning. Time now for your morning funeral announcements here on Chasm Radio this morning. They're brought to you by the Patton Shod Funeral and Cremation Service, Sauk Center, Melrose, Freeport, and Gray Eagle, Albany Floral Shop and Gifts, the Shelley Funeral Homes of Little Falls, Piers, 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A funeral service, Mass of Christian Burial for Victor Spears, age 99, of Clearwater, and it'll be held Friday, today at 10:30, at the St. Mary Help of Christians Church in St. Augusta. A visitation will be 1 hour before the Mass on Friday for Victor Spears, age 99, of Clearwater. Mass of Christian Burial for Lorraine Mose, age 99, of St. Cloud. That will be held today at 11 at St. Anthony's Church in St. Cloud. A visitation will be from 10 till service time at the church this morning for Lorraine Mose, age 99. A funeral for Al Tyson, age 85, of St. Joe. That'll be Friday today at 11 at the St. Joseph Catholic Church in St. Joe. A visitation will be held from 9 till 10:45 this morning for Al Tyson, age 85. Mass of Christian Burial for Daniel Hesterman, age of 69, of St. Cloud. That'll be held today at 11 at St. Paul's Church in St. Cloud. A visitation will be 1 hour before the services at the church this morning for Daniel Hesterman, age of 69. A funeral service for, or a celebration of life, for Eberhard Ebb Hinnenkamp, age of 95, in Melrose. That'll be held Friday, 3 till 7, today at the Freeport Community Center. Once again, today, 3 till 7 in Freeport for Eberhard Ebb Hinnenkamp, age 95. A Catholic Mass to be held at a future date. Mass of Christian Burial for Wendy Lee Mayers, age 53, of St. Cloud. That'll be at 10:30 Saturday at the Holy Spirit Church in St. Cloud. A visitation will be tonight, 4 till 8, at the Daniel Funeral Home in St. Cloud. A visitation will be after 9, Saturday at the church, for Wendy Lee Mayers, age 53. Mass of Christian Burial for Leon Moeller, age 94, Foley, will be Saturday at 11 at the St. Lawrence Catholic Church in Duelm. A burial with full military honors will take place in a parish cemetery. A visit

0: visitation will be held from 9 till 11 at the church on Saturday morning. For Leon Moeller, age 94, Foley. Memorial service for Eva Mae Richmond, age of 74, appears. That'll be Saturday at 11 at the Lemire Funeral Home in Little Falls. A visitation will be 1 hour before the services for Eva Mae Richmond, age of 74. Memorial Mass of Christian burial for Harriet Scherer, age 97, of Melrose. That'll be Saturday at 11 at St. Mary's Church in Melrose. A visitation will be 10 till 11 at the church on Saturday for Harriet Scherer, age 97. A celebration of life for Daniel Dockendorf Spizak, age 43, of Chicago, formerly of Cold Spring. Service will be at 3 p.m. on Saturday at the Cold Spring Lions Park for Daniel Dockendorf Spizak, age 43. A celebration of life for Dwayne Horn, age 78, of St. Cloud. Graveside service will be at 12 noon on Monday at the Minnesota State Veterans Cemetery near Little Falls. Visitation will be Monday from 9 till 11 for Dwayne Horn, age 78. Mass of Christian burial for Monty Campa, age 64, of Sauk Rapids. Mass of Christian burial will be at 10 on Monday at the St. Lawrence Church in Duelm. A visitation will be 4 till 8 Sunday night at the Foley Funeral Home. A parish prayer service will be held at 4. A visitation will be 4 till 8 Sunday at the Foley Funeral Home. Parish prayers at 4, and then that visitation will also continue from 9 till 10 at the church on Monday for Monty Campa, age 64. Mass of Christian burial for Genevieve Sawada, age 94. Of Little Falls, formerly of Roseville, Mass of Christian burial will be at 10:30 Monday at St. Mary's Church in Little Falls. A visitation will be from 9 till 10:30 on Monday at St. Mary's Church in Little Falls for Genevieve Sawada, age 94. Mass of Christian burial for Josephine Leidenfrost, age 90, appears. That'll be Monday at 11 at the St. Joseph's Church in Piers. A visitation will be from 9 till 10:30 Monday at the Emblem Brenny Funeral Home in Piers. Once again for Josephine Leidenfrost, age 90. Mass of Christian burial for Luann Dene, age 57, of Kimball, will be at 10:30 on Monday at the St. Anne's Church in Kimball. A prayer service will be held at 4:30 Sunday, followed by a visitation until 7. A visitation will continue 1 hour before the Mass on Monday, all at the church, for Luann Dene, age 57. A celebration of life for Benita Bunny Krekelberg, age 90, of St. Joe. Service will be Tuesday at the Daniel Funeral Home in St. Joe. A visitation will be from 4 till 7. A private military ceremony with honors will be held with family at a later date. Once again for Benita Bunny Krekelberg, age 90. And those are your funeral announcements here for this morning. You're on Chasm Radio, 725 right now and 66 degrees.
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6: When Jesus left this earth to return to heaven, he told his followers he was going to leave something with them, his peace. In the 14th chapter of John, he tells them not to be troubled or afraid because he was going to fill them with an amazing peace. Our faith in God's promises allows us to access this peace. Philippians 4, 6, and 7 puts it this way. 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Think about good things, and then practice those things, and the God of peace will be with you. And that's the truth.
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0: Good morning. USDA should be releasing cattle on feed numbers today, so we'll get that report a bit later on, get some feedback on that. Just a reminder as well, I still have my ticket for the Polk County Fair next week. Starts on Wednesday. If you want a ticket for the music on Friday night, a free ticket has a $15 value. Or if you'd like a ticket for the tractor pull, which would be on Saturday, August 1st, $15 value ticket for free if you wish to have one, give me a call. And also with that ticket, too, you get to enter it in their drawing, their Blue Ribbon Berkshire giveaway, where they're giving away two half hogs. So you get to throw your ticket in there for a chance to win a half hog, too. That's with a free ticket. Not a bad deal whatsoever. I'll get your name and where you're calling from this morning. I'll put that on my list. And they'll have your name at the gate for the Friday night concert or the Saturday tractor pull, all at the Polk County Fair in beautiful Glenwood. So give me a call this morning. If one of those tickets does interest you, welcome you to call 845-2184. 845-2184. It is 7:30. Time now for news. 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
7: Minnesota News Network, I'm Tasha Radel. Traffic safety officials are reminding Minnesotans to slow down and buckle up as the state moves through the second half of the 100 deadliest days of summer. Shannon Grable with the State Office of Traffic Safety says last year, 111 people were killed during the campaign, and 82 lives have already been lost this year.
8: One thing that's really standing out to me is the people of not wearing their seatbelts.
7: Minnesota businesses and farmers could feel the effects of President Donald Trump's latest round of tariffs. The administration is imposing new tariffs of 10% to 12.5% on imports from 60 U.S. trading partners as temporary worldwide tariffs expire today. Economists say the move could raise costs for Minnesota manufacturers that rely on imported parts and could also make it more difficult for Minnesota farmers and food producers to sell products overseas. The second round of the 3M Open tees off today. This is MNN.
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0: Hey, you look at news brought to you by Gilk Services here on Chasm Radio. Minnesota Twins, some extra innings yesterday. Twins got a win. How about that? All right, Twins.
13: One shoots it through the left side, and there's your base hit. Ryan Jeffers comes home to score, and Trevor Larnach has given the Twins their first lead of the ball game. They lead this game 2-1 in the 12th inning.
0: Yeah, they win 3-1. Yeah, Larnach been playing well. Twins bullpen fired 5 shutout innings. How about that? Twinkies are now 51-53, splitting a 4-game set. They are 4.5 out of first place in the AL Central. Twins are 2.5 games back in the AL wildcard race. Minnesota returning home, hosting the Oakland Athletics at 7:10. Every time I think of the Oakland A's, I'm thinking of Mark McGuire, Jose Canseco, Ricky Henderson, Dave Henderson, Carney Lansford, who played over at third base. Mike Gallego played at second. You had Walt Weiss at short. Terry Steinbach was catching. That was back in the day. See, I'm still stuck in that era of baseball. Miguel Tejada there for a while at short, but yeah, no. New team, and, man, moving on, Joey. Need to get up to date on your baseball there, Gilby. So more on sports at about 8:15. Right now, weather time. Weather brought to you by...
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9: Chasm Weather.
17: We'll see a few scattered showers here early today. Otherwise, we'll see skies becoming mostly sunny with a high into the mid-80s. Winds out of the southwest around 5 to 15 miles per hour. And then for tonight, partly cloudy skies with a low near 67. Saturday, we'll see some sunshine, a high around 95 degrees. And on Sunday, plenty of blue skies and sun. We'll see high around 95. From the Weatherology Weather Center, I'm meteorologist Jennifer Vujcicki on AM 1150 KASM.
0: Alrighty, 66 degrees, rainfall. Looks like Dassel, the big winner. Dassel just had them check in. They said they got 3/4 inch over there by Dassel. How about that? Yeah, the big winners this morning. Yeah, 3/4 inch over there. How about that? We had 4/100 as of 6 a.m. here at Chasm Radio. A few drops since. I know as the traffic flies by, going 95 on the interstate there, kicking up some rain as I can see. As of 6 o'clock, turbo by Bertram at 310, 2 miles southeast of Great Eagle, 6/100. Dr. Keith over there in St. Joseph, he checked all 4 official rain gauges and said just a few drops to report. That's about it. There you go. Look at some weather brought to you by the Garage Door Store And also Stearns Electric this morning. We'll track down some ag events coming up next.
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0: 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Ag event calendar, what do we have going on? Let's see here. We got 2 fairs going on next week. Pope County Fair in Glenwood starts on the 29th, running through the 2nd. Got the Stearns County Fair starting on the 29th and running through the 2nd over there in Sauk Center. And on Chasm Radio, we will be at the Stearns County Fair Wednesday for afternoon delight at 1:35 till 3. And on Thursday and Friday, we'll have a blockbuster kind of live show from 9:15 till 11 o'clock. Super souped up from the fair Thursday and Friday morning. As you talk to 4-H'ers and other organizations at the fair and talk about the events going on. So looking forward to those 2 broadcasts. We'll do that super mega over an hour broadcast from 9:15 till 11 Thursday and Friday next week. And, oh, let's see here, and then what else we have going on? Next, hay auction. Let's see, hay auction. Legacy Hay Auction, that is going to be on Thursday, August 6th. Thursday, August 6th, that's the next hay auction, 12:30 at their office and auction site in Sauk Center. We also have, let's see, your Farm Fest is coming up. That'll be August 4th, 5th, and 6th at Gilfillan Estate near Redwood Falls. We'll be there all 3 days. Count them up. We'll put the miles on going back and forth there all 3 days at Farm Fest. Other activities going on. Let's see what else is on the calendar. AgriTalk should have their Friday free-for-all. That's coming up at 10:06 here today. That's at 10:06. Agriculture of America, brought to you by the Minnesota Corn Growers. That's at 4:06. Other details, what else do we have going on here on the ag event calendar here? You got a Farm Progress Show that first week in September. That's in Boone, Iowa. And then following, what, 2 weeks after, there are going to be Husker Harvest Days in Nebraska. And let's see, going through the calendar here, that is, oh, by the way, too, Stearns County sponsoring a bus to the Minnesota State Fair. Minnesota State Fair, that's coming up there, Gilby, huh? That's coming up on the 26th is the Princess K coronation at the Banshell at the fairgrounds. Stearns County American Dairy Association sponsoring a bus, just 10 buckaroos, going to be leaving a Mayor's Bus Shed in Melrose right around 5, and then a St. Joe Park and Ride at about 5:20. That's on the 26th. Just $10 to give you a ride down there. You get a box lunch as well, and then if you have good behavior, they're going to bring you back home as well. As we have 3 of the final 10 representing Stearns County and vying for that one spot at Princess K the Milky Way. You can get your name and register, sign up for the bus at Magnify in Sauk Center, Melrose, or Albany, or also you can do so during the Stearns County Fair. Great place to do so as well, right there at the malt booth. Get yourself a shake and sign up for the bus, huh? Over at the Stearns County Fair. There you go. That's a look at a few ag events there, Gilly. Ag events are brought to you by
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1: This afternoon's Cattle on Feed report could at least stabilize cattle futures at these recent lower levels. I'm Mark Oppel, your bottom line report to end the week. As if the extended heat were not enough for cattlemen to battle, open interest in live cattle futures has plunged to the lowest level of the year, and feeder cattle index now the lowest since mid-January. Heavy selling reappeared in the futures at midweek, taking October live cattle to its lowest level since just after Christmas. October feeder cattle, their lowest level since early in June. This afternoon's Cattle on Feed report doesn't look to offer much help. The on-feed number looks to be up 1, maybe 2%. Placements down 1 to 2%. Marketing's down 2 or 3%. Packers looking at smaller show lists as the cash market, as always, has been slow to develop. Show lists in Texas down nearly 3,000 from last week. Nebraska, Colorado show list down 1,400. This is the bottom line report. Heat indeed has returned across the country. Higher crude oil pushing the grain trade to new highs for this recent move. We'll take a look at the grain trade on our report Monday. That's our bottom line to end the week. I'm Mark Oppold, wishing you a profitable day and a profitable week ahead.
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0: 66 degrees here in central Minnesota. Good morning. Your mid-morning market update coming up. We'll get some local auction barn results coming your way as well here on Chasm Radio. Here's one I bet you didn't know. Did you know 10 plus 10 and 11 plus 11 equal the same thing? Did you know that? You're saying, ah, Joe, you're kidding me. Yeah. 10 plus 10 is 20. 11 plus 11 is 22.
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0: Good morning. Let's go to Stearns County NFO. 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Some of the recent numbers here this week: cull cows at 313, lean bulls at 369, your fat bulls at 359, Holstein steers graded at 375, colored steers graded also at 375. 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And phone them at 320-837-5886. 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
0: Good morning. Sounds like a fun time there, Kirby Hamish. You darn right. Time now for your mid-morning market update this morning. 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For all your farm financial needs, reach out to Shannon Nelson, Brad Herkenoff, or Lane Meyer. Yeah, looking to buy some equipment or some cattle or maybe some real estate. Maybe you want to restructure some debt, possibly in need of operating funds. Or maybe you're saying, yeah, could we kind of consolidate here, maybe get a better rate this or there? Yeah, they can sure help you out. Right there at Compeer Financial. Also, one of many things that makes them unique is dividends get paid back to you. How about that? And you get that great, still face-to-face, across the kitchen table kind of service that you want and you're looking for. Maybe you're missing right now. Compeer Financial, there for you, serving all of central Minnesota in your mid-morning market update this morning here on Chasm Radio. Yes, we should get some cattle and feed numbers coming out today by USDA. We do also get the latest condition ratings of pastures and range land here as of late, which last couple weeks has taken a toll in some of those areas across the U.S. Rod Bain and Brad Rippey have more.
8: Recent dryness in the northern half of the nation is the catalyst behind week-over-week adjustments in the Agriculture Department's pasture and rangeland condition report for the period ending July 19th.
10: Good to excellent ratings nationally, 29% of the pastures in good to excellent condition, down a percentage point from last week's 30%. Meanwhile, very poor to poor ratings up to 42% compared to 40% a week ago.
8: USDA meteorologist Brad Rippey adds the western half of the nation remains in significant very poor to poor condition ratings.
10: In the east, there are still some struggles there, mainly in the mid-Atlantic states. West Virginia, Virginia, and North Carolina stand out, all well above 40% very poor to poor, led by North Carolina, 59% is the current value.
8: Pockets of good to excellent condition pastures and rangelands, meanwhile, are located in parts of the Midwest and Southeast. I'm Rod Bain reporting for the U.S. Department of Agriculture in Washington, D.C.
0: All righty, Rod. Thank you. Look at local corn and soybean numbers at ADM in St. Cloud. We have cash corn at ADM here this morning. What are your prices? We see corn for July $3.99, October corn and $4.17. Soybean a cash price today $11.56. Your second half September and October $11.62. That's all at ADM. You look at Class 3 milk futures. What do we have? Class 3 milk for July $0.02 higher $15.78. We do have August milk 13 cents lower, 1749. September milk is 7 cents lower, 1778. There you go. Look at your mid-morning market update brought to you by Compeer Financial here this morning on Chasm Radio.
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0: Chocolate milk and donut time this morning. Looking for Alice Eisenshank in Richmond. Alice, good morning. I drew your card. You are a half gallon and a half dozen richer this morning. That is in terms of chocolate milk and donuts. Give me a call. You can double up your prize, Alice, to a full gallon and a full dozen. Looking for Alice Eisenshank in Richmond. Or chocolate milk and donut winner. Give me a call. Double up your prize this morning, 845-2184. Let's recap more markets and recap latest sale numbers, including the dairy sale last Friday at Long Prairie Livestock. Here's Brett Thielen.
11: That Springer market is pretty steady. The front end from 2,800 to 3,500 straight through. So than everything else will compare to last night. We had a nice run of baby calves yesterday. Started at 1 o'clock in the afternoon. We had a nice run of baby calves. Some baby calves bring from them front-end black calves, 1,300 to 1,650. Most of them 1,300 to 1,450, 1,500. The colored ones from 1,100 to 1,400. The Holstein babies from 850 to 1050, small and commons on them Holsteins from 700 to 850, and the colored small and commons from 900 to 1100. Feeder cattle, we had a nice run of feeder cattle in yesterday. That market would be pretty good, guys. We had some Holstein heifers weighing in the tens, break 20-something a pound going to feed. We had some Holstein heifers weighing in the fours, break 1,500 by the head, so... Good market. We had colored feeders were strong, up to 650 a pound, and some lightweights. Killer market. We had a nice run of killers. I'd call that kill market on them cows, 5 to 10 higher than the week before. Them good fat cows. We had 2-3 semi loads of good beef fat cows, break from 175 to 190. We had some younger kind of heiferettes off them, break over 210 a pound. So. Good market, them good Holstein fat cows from 150 to 180. Them good cutter canning cows, 135 to 160. Poor yielders, 120 to 140. Very few under 120 listed, so that was wrong. We had killer bulls from $2 to 223. We had fats yesterday. We had a straight pot load of crossbred fats weighing 16-something, break 235. We had them good beef fats break from two beef and beef crosses from 228 to 242. Good run. Nice market. Them Holstein fats, 223 to 236.50. So, and nice run of them. So, any questions, want me on the farm, give me a shout. We got some dairy herds coming in the near future on Friday sales. We got lots of things going on. Hard to believe, but next week from this Friday is our next horse and tax sale. So any questions, want me on the farm, Brad Thielen, 320-266-0724.
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0: Fergus Falls, their Tuesday, July 21st auction featuring high-choice fat beef steers at 230 to 247. 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Some representative sales, fat beef steers weighing 1340 at 245, had some fat beef steers weighing 1627 at 235, fat beef heifers weighing 1505 at 238, and beef heifers weighing 1385 at 230. And some Dairy Cross beef steers weighing 1510 at 233. 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Now, just a reminder, commission is just $25 per head on fats and cows at Fergus. Next week, a special feeder sale featuring 200 feeder cattle already on the auction. Already can sign another 200 fats and cows already expected as well. So just the early stages there. Should be a big run. Starts at 8 o'clock. 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
2: 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Your news update brought to you by Shady Sunset Bay St. Anna and also the Stearns County Waste Wizard mobile app here this morning. 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
3: NBC News Radio, I'm Michael Kastner. New U.S. tariffs are now in effect on imports from dozens of countries. The 10% to 12.5% tariffs from President Trump took effect at midnight, replacing the previous tariffs. The White House says the new tariffs are tied to the imports of goods made with forced labor. Trump had previously said tariffs weren't going away after the Supreme Court struck down last year's tariffs. Senate Republicans are blocking a measure to end the war in Iran. The upper chamber on Thursday voted 47 to 49 against a motion to advance a war powers resolution that would direct President Trump to withdraw troops from Iran. The defeat comes despite a growing number of GOP lawmakers voicing concerns about how long the war has dragged on. The U.S. Military Central Command says it's completed the 13th consecutive night of strikes on Iran. More from Mark Mayfield.
4: In a post, CENTCOM says it's aiming to hold Iran accountable and diminish threats from the Islamic Revolutionary Guard Corps to commercial shipping. Meanwhile, in an interview with Axios, President Trump says he's close to deciding on a massive attack against Iran. Trump said the strikes would be bigger than the ones conducted during Operation Epic Fury. The president didn't give a deadline for when he would make that decision.
3: The White House Correspondents Association will try again tonight to hold its annual Correspondents' Dinner. Scott Carr in Washington.
5: White House Press Secretary Caroline Leavitt says President Trump looks forward to finishing what he started.
6: Before a despicable assassination attempt derailed the original event back in April, as we all know.
5: Only this time with a shorter guest list, higher security, and a new location, D.C.'s Waldorf Astoria instead of the Hilton. A federal criminal case against 31-year-old Cole Thomas Allen is in the pre-trial phase, with Allen held in continuous custody without bond after pleading not guilty to a four-count grand jury indictment.
3: Michael Kastner, NBC News Radio.
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2: 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Let's get some more news details here on KASM Radio as we track down a look at some local and statewide news here this morning. We have some cloudy skies, and right now we do have 67 degrees here in mid-Minnesota. Right now, some news.
8: Minnesota News Network, I'm Tasha Radel. Vance Belter, the man who admitted to killing Speaker Emerita Melissa Hortman and her husband Mark, along with critically injuring Senator John Hoffman and his wife Yvette, was sentenced to two consecutive life terms and 40 years in prison Thursday in federal court. DFL House Floor Leader Jamie Long.
9: The tragedy affected us and the legislature deeply, losing our leader, Speaker Hortman, who was an incredibly consequential figure in the state, perhaps the most consequential speaker in Minnesota history. And, of course, it had reverberations beyond her killing in terms of the impact it had on Senator Hoffman and his family and the attempts on others' lives in the legislature. So I'm not sad to see him going away forever.
8: Meanwhile, the Hennepin County Attorney's Office will now move forward with prosecuting Belter on state charges. Unlike federal convictions, state sentences cannot be erased by a presidential pardon. Belter's first appearance in Hennepin County District Court is scheduled for August 3rd. Minnesota is now past the halfway point of the 100 deadliest days of summer, and traffic safety officials say the state is on pace to see more roadway deaths than this time last year. Shannon Grabo is with the State Office of Traffic Safety.
10: Summer is a good time for Minnesotans to really enjoy what Minnesota has to offer, but that typically also falls within our 100 deadliest days of the summer. And that's simply just because more people are traveling. It's the most traveled days of the year.
8: Last year, 111 people were killed on Minnesota roads during the 100 deadliest days of summer. This year, Grabo says the state has already recorded 82 traffic deaths. The campaign runs through Labor Day. This is MNN.
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11: 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That's just west of St. Cloud, August the 6th through the 9th. I wasn't looking for love.
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2: 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We'll look at weather coming up. Central Livestock. 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Market cows, $1.35 to $1.5750. High yielders were $1.61 to $1.83. Your thin and shelly, full and overfed, $1.23 and lower. No test on the market bulls. Your baby calf market at Central, on Tuesday had Holstein calves at $800 to $1,150 by the head. Started calves at $1,200 up to $1,425. Your crossbred beef calves still pretty strong. $1,175 up to $1,675 by the head. All at Central Livestock recapping their Tuesday sale. Let's take a look at weather. Weather brought to you by
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12: Chasm Weather.
14: We'll see a few scattered showers here early today. Otherwise, we'll see skies becoming mostly sunny with a high into the mid-80s. Winds out of the southwest around 5 to 15 miles per hour. And then for tonight, partly cloudy skies with a low near 67. Saturday, we'll see some sunshine, a high around 95 degrees. And on Sunday, plenty of blue skies and sun. We'll see high around 95. From the Weatherology Weather Center, I'm meteorologist Jennifer Wojcicki on AM 1150 KASM.
2: All right, Jennifer, we had 4 100ths in the rain gauge before 6. We've had just a little more after that. I'll have to go take a peek at the gauge here. Just enough to hear the traffic kick it up on the interstate. Rain called in this morning. Turbo by Bertram said 3 tenths before 6 a.m. 2 miles southeast of Gray Eagle at 6 100ths. A few drops over there by Dr. Keith at Chiropractic Connection, St. Joe. Dassel, the big winner. They said they had 3/4 inch pass through their front yard here as of 6 a.m. So how about that? There you go. Look at some weather. Weather brought to you by Minnesota Ag Fab. Could see a passing shower yet this morning. And then should just pass on through, and we should start the warm-up here for the weekend and the next, 5 to 6 days for sure in that 90-degree area.
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19: 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No smoking in this stadium. If you must smoke, go to Cleveland.
20: Third down, let's call it 4. Garrett flips to Tate Hopworth. They sweep Tate to the right. Tate following his big blocker and into the end zone. A Husky touchdown for Tate Hopworth. Hands off Will Murphy. Will to the end zone. Touchdown, Huskies. This is the season here for one of these teams. Olsen takes the snap. Olsen throws to the end zone. And the Huskies

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Randy Routh standing in on this Friday morning, the 24th day of July, 2026. Time to take a look what has gone on in sports, what's going to happen in sports here in central Minnesota and beyond. KASM Game of the Week. Yes, amateur baseball action tomorrow night, 7:30 here on KASM Radio. It'll be the Cold Spring Rockies hosting the Watkins Clippers. That's at 7:30 tomorrow night, right here on KASM Radio. Minnesota Twins, they managed

Chicago White Sox, we need some head-to-head games with them to make up some ground. They'll come. They will come. Neighbors to the east, the Milwaukee Brewers continued their lengthy homestand. They host the Colorado Rockies for a three-game series beginning tonight. WNBA All-Star Game. That tips off tomorrow in Chicago. Paige Beckers is captaining Team Co-op. Okay, or Team Coop, however you want to look at it. We'll take on Caitlin Clark and the rest of Team Spoon. Links forward, Natasha Howard is on Team Coop, while guards Olivia Miles and Courtney Williams are on Team Spoon. Other news, the 3M Open. Ben Cole sitting atop the leaderboard after the first round of the 3M Open at TPC Twin Cities. Cole shot a 9-under par 62 yesterday to begin the tournament. Emilio Grillo, Jackson Koivun, and Gary Woodland are all tied for second at 7-under par. Right around the corner, though, at 6-under par, it's Scotty Scheffler. Yeah, some pretty high scores yesterday. Low scores when it comes to golf. In the course for our professional golfers probably is a little bit easier. So let's see if they make the pin placements a little tougher today for those PGA golfers at the 3M Open. Other sports news this morning. Let's go to the national scene. Check in on some sports today. 20 minutes already after the hour of 8 o'clock. NFL, yep, training camps, they're open, so not a lot of news coming out of those training camps. Pretty much just starting practices. One of NASCAR's most historical exclusive races is here with the arrival of the Brickyard 400 on Sunday at Indianapolis Motor Speedway. 39 drivers will strap in for a chance to kiss the bricks. Bubba Wallace is hoping to defend his title after winning last year's race. Brad Keselowski, Kyle Larson, and others enter this weekend race at the Brickyard. So 39 racers. Joey Logano coming off a win last weekend at the Wind to World 400 will be part of the race as well. Chicago Blackhawks are reuniting with a franchise icon. Looks like Patrick Kane has signed a 2-year, $16 million deal. 37-year-old returning to the team that drafted him back in 2007. So he spent the last three seasons with the Detroit Red Wings. Kane helped the Blackhawks to three Stanley Cup titles over 16 seasons in the Windy City. Gosh, just bugs me. I mean, the Blackhawks got three championships, and here in Minnesota, never had a championship. Yeah, when we are considered the home of hockey, but never have gotten to win a Stanley Cup with the North Stars or the Wild. Fernando Mendoza is officially a Las Vegas Raider after signing his rookie contract. The first overall pick in this year's NFL draft signed a 4-year, $57.3 million deal as a rookie. He reported to training camp as well. The fully guaranteed contract includes a team option for a fifth season. Mendoza is expected to start the season as the backup to 37-year-old Kirk Cousins in Las Vegas. Carolina Panthers are holding their breath after one of their star players went down during the first practice of training camp. Linebacker Nick Skorton was carted off the field Thursday. Apparent right knee injury suffered when he slipped on wet grass during drills. 21-year-old coming off an outstanding rookie season where he finished with 5 sacks and 8 quarterback pressures in 17 games.

Yeah, that doesn't sound good when you're carted off. No. Baltimore Ravens shook up their roster on Thursday. Baltimore waived rookie quarterback Diego Vina to make room for veteran center Ethan Posick. The Ravens signed Posick as a rookie free agent after he became the first Heisman Trophy finalist in 12 years to go undrafted. Pavia led Vanderbilt to its first season in school history with double-digit wins after going 10-3 last year. Baltimore's first full-team practice of training camp is next Wednesday. And that is a look at sports, Sports Go Word Show this morning here on KASM Radio. Again, game of the week tomorrow night, 7:30 here on KASM. If you want to go watch the 3M Open, yep, they're playing down at TPC. You can take that in. Otherwise, go find yourself an amateur baseball game tonight or the Minnesota Twins in town. You can go watch them as well. Sports for a Friday morning. See the St. Cloud Rocks. They're going to finish their homestand today. They've not been playing well of late. No, they've been struggling of late. They lost both games of a doubleheader yesterday. So not good for the St. Cloud Rocks. Of course, a lot of their good talent is off to the big leagues, signing a Major League Baseball contracts, so they're off to actually the minor league training camps. So the Rocks did lose a few players in that respect. There you go, your sports for a Friday morning here on KASM Radio.

0: Yeah, the St. Cloud Rocks again losing to Thunder Bay yesterday, 8-5 and 9-7. Lost both games at home. Currently 67 degrees in Albany. That light rain, maybe a little mist. It's been going on ever since late last night. I watched it come in on the radar. Every once in a while over the evening, early morning, I could hear it hit the side of my house. And again, it didn't amount to a whole lot in my rain gauge. I think when I left this morning, I had a couple hundredths of an inch of precipitation. So not a lot to where I live, 2 miles southwest of Richmond. Joe was reporting that Turbo by Bertram said he had 3/10, 6/100, 2 miles southeast of Gray Eagle, a few drops by Dr. Keith's place. Dassel had 3/4 of an inch, and yep, everything was going to the south of us. So that whole corridor there from just east of Wilmer to Litchfield, Hutchinson, Dassel, Cocado, all got another nice big set of showers, a couple systems going through there over the evening hours. Our forecast for today calls for highs right around 83 degrees. Some scattered rain showers early today. They're probably done for us here in central Minnesota. I would think for the most part they're done. Down to 67 tonight, and then Saturday is going to be a scorcher. 95 on Saturday with southwest winds. Heat indexes up in the hundreds. Yeah, the real field's going to feel like 100, 101, 102 in some places. Saturday night, a slight chance for thunderstorm in the forecast on Saturday night, which we will welcome. Sunday, another scorcher, 95 degrees on Sunday. The low of 70 Sunday night, maybe some more rain in Sunday night's forecast. Hot next week. Monday 90, Tuesday 90, Wednesday 91, opening of the fair, Thursday 90. Just some hot, hot weather. Yeah, it is fair time, right? Yes, it is.
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0: 67 in Albany. Yeah, the Stearns County Fair next week. We will broadcast the Afternoon Delight program live next Wednesday from the Stearns County Fair. Next Thursday and Friday, we'll have boatloads of interviews. We'll talk to 4-H kids. We'll talk to some of our fair attendees, some business owners. So it'll be a busy Thursday and Friday here on KASM from the fair. M&N News Time brought to you by Frederick's Tire and Oil, Sox Center.
3: To killing Speaker Emerita Melissa Hortman and her husband, along with critically injuring Senator John Hoffman and his wife, was sentenced to 2 consecutive life terms and 40 years in prison Thursday in federal court. DFL House Floor Leader Jamie Long.
4: Well, it's more than appropriate. We, of course, the tragedy. tragedy affected us in the legislature deeply, losing our leader, Speaker Hortman, who was an incredibly consequential figure in the state.
3: Minnesota is now past the halfway point of the 100 deadliest days of summer, and traffic safety officials say the state is on pace to see more roadway deaths than this time last year. President Donald Trump has denied a request to commute the prison sentence of former Minnesota GOP donor and strategist Anton Lazaro. Lazaro is serving a 21-year federal prison sentence after his 2023 conviction on child sex trafficking charges. This is MNN.
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12: This is Taylor Herbert, your local Extension educator for crops in Wright, McLeod, and Meeker counties. As I'm sure you're all aware, we've seen some of those solar energy sites kind of popping up across our landscape and across the farming community, and are definitely raising some concerns about taking that agricultural land out of production. So coming up here, we've got this Keeping Farm, the Farm and Solar Farm, an agrivoltaics logistics webinar. Join University of Minnesota Extension. This is the July session. There's been some agrivoltaics webinars as a series, and the one coming up here is called, again, Keeping the Farm and Solar Farm. This webinar is going to be on July 14th at 7 p.m. So, you know, with some of the creativity that can be involved with doing some of these solar sites, we really want to prioritize that agricultural production. But building an agrivoltaic site is really more, you know, when we're having some agriculture involved underneath those solar panels, it's more about than just raising the heights. There is some logistical prep and some site prep and some other complexities that are involved in there. So that's what the discussion is going to be about. So it's really going to bring together some of those experts in agriculture-centric solar development. So Angela Burke, who is the Director of Operations and Management at Pivot Energy, she helps the asset managers lead their land stewardship initiatives and standards. So she works with Pivot. They have extensive experience working with solar grazers. The other speaker is Mike Della Galla. He is the co-founder and CEO of Solar Collective. They develop solar energy projects with an agrivoltaics first approach. So they really want to help farmers continue to farm, even with the solar farm going on there as well. So these professionals are going to speak here about agrivoltaics from a solar developer's perspective. And then they're going to move in and dive deep into the how as far as designing, permitting, operating projects where that solar and soil will work in tandem. So this webinar is really for farmers, any solar developers, landowners, government, agricultural professionals, anyone who's interested in kind of this future dual use land management, whether you're, you know, rancher, you're trying to maybe diversify some income, or if you're a developer who's kind of looking for land, looking for an opportunity there. Again, this is going to be an online webinar. So the date is July 14th at 7 p.m. And to register for that, you do need to do so online. And the link for that is at z.umn.edu/farm-in-solar-farm. Again, that's z.umn.edu/farm-in-solar-farm. And that is on July 14th at 7 p.m. And it is a webinar, so it is online, and we hope to see you there.
0: All right, and that has taken place already. Yeah, but again, a good conversation to have, Solar Farm, and again, you can go to the University of Minnesota and get that webinar, probably a replay of that, just reaching out to them. All right, here in Chasm Land, 67 degrees. Randy Rothstein in with you today. Looks like our party line guest is not available to attend today, so we'll have an open party line here for you this morning on KASM Radio. And then next week, we'll be at the Stearns County Fair. What do we got for next week on party line? Commissioners come in on Monday, Alternative Senior Care, Lainey Berg on Tuesday here on KASM Wednesday. We'll have the Albany Chamber of Commerce talking about Heritage Day. That's next Wednesday. And then live broadcasting from the Stearns County Fair on Thursday, Friday, Saturday, and Sunday. We'll have folks out at the fair. Can talk to you from this year's Stearns County Fair. For a weatherology, that is up next or right after these messages.
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0: Let freedom ring during the annual Albany Heritage Day Saturday, August 1st, with some events starting already on Friday night, like the car show at Albany Chrysler, the softball tournament at North Park, and music with the Muffin Man at Rookies. Saturday has the 1K and 5K beginning at 8, a pickleball tournament, a craft and vendor fair, food booths, and a community fire department waterball competition that all begins at noon. There's kids' games, a beanbag tournament, a kids' pedal tractor pull, and a huge parade that begins at 7. At 8, the band Crash Course begins at Legion Park, and fireworks are planned for 10 over at the golf course as the community of Albany celebrates Heritage Day.
14: 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Listen Monday through Friday on Chasm for market reports at 1220, 145, and 245 from Brownfield. 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
16: 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The USDA reported a couple of flash sales.
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17: Hey, Tim, you got your summer projects started?
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17: Actually, I don't know, Tim, because I went to Kramer Lumber first. There, I got everything I needed for my new shed. It's right over there. You see it?
18: Whoa, that's nice. But where did you get the steel siding and roof?
17: At Kramer Lumber.
18: They have that there?
17: Of course. Kramer Lumber recently partnered with Dakota Steel and their Freeport manufacturing plant.
18: I didn't know they had all of that at Kramer Lumber. I probably should have gone there first.
0: 20 minutes in front of the hour of 9 o'clock. It's weatherology time for you this morning here on KASM Radio. 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Jennifer joins us from Weatherology. A good Friday morning to you, Jennifer.
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0: Well, I think central Minnesota here has seen some light rain coming through since late last night and in the early morning hours, and definitely not going to be upset about that.
19: Yeah, we certainly could use the rain for sure. I mean, and it looks like we'll still see maybe a few spotty areas of light rain showers coming in this morning. Otherwise, beyond that, partial sunshine here for today. We're high getting into the mid-80s. We should be in the lower 80s, so even just slightly above average for this time of the year today. And then for tonight, it looks like we'll see partly cloudy skies. Overnight lows around about 67. For your day on Saturday, we'll see some sunshine, warmer tomorrow by about 10 degrees, actually. High gets up around about 95 degrees. It'll feel closer to 100 degrees with that heat index. We do have a slight chance for showers or storms coming in late on Saturday night, though. Shortly lived, though. Sunday, some sunshine, high is 95. Another slight chance for rain and storms in the evening. Monday, another similar day, mostly sunny, high of 95 degrees to start out the work week. 91 by Tuesday with sunshine once again. I'm meteorologist Jennifer Wojcicki.
0: All right, Jennifer, we'll talk to your colleagues a little later on today. You have a good morning.
19: Thank you so much, you too.
0: There she goes, Jennifer from Weatherology. 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
0: Companies. 68 degrees now in Albany. We're going to make our way over to Yarmin Ford in Painesville. Spencer joins us here on KASM on Friday mornings. We talk Ford vehicles. And a very good morning to you, Spencer.
22: Good morning, Randy.
0: At Yarmin Ford in Painesville, that lot tell you, every time I drive by it, just seems there's another vehicle or two on the lot that is full of customer favorites, isn't it?
2: That's just it. We always like to stay stocked up, and we don't just stock up on anything either. We stock up on what the customers are wanting.
0: Yeah, you bet. 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You do have them available for customers. 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
2: Yeah, month of July has been crazy busy. A lot of it due to Ford's incentive. They've got some crazy stuff going on throughout July here.
0: And when it comes to buying a new truck or a new, let's say, Focus or a new Ford Explorer, is it hard to get new nowadays, or is the industry pretty well stocked up on new vehicles?
2: Everything's pretty well stocked up on new vehicles. And if we don't have it on our lot, if we don't have the exact color or feature that you're looking for, we can always get it. We can reach out and get one back here for you, so that way you can get our lifetime powertrain warranty on the vehicle with it as well.
0: Jesse, I'm curious, sir, do customers still come by, and are they ordering vehicles the way they want their vehicle to look yet?
2: 100%. We've got quite a few people that'll actually just swing in the door and say, hey, I'm all right with a couple, 3-4 months down the road with getting my truck, but I'd love to order what I specifically want, and it's been pretty popular here as well.
0: Do you do that for all vehicles?
2: Yeah, we can do it on all new Ford vehicles.
0: Wow, that's awesome. You know, but there is that customer too that, hey, I need a vehicle today or next week, and that's when they really search the lots. And coming off the transports this week, has there been anything intriguing for you?
2: Yeah, we've got a couple F-150s, and then we've got a couple Explorers that are all really nice.
0: Nice. The F-150 truck, what do you like about that? Why is that the customer favorite, Ted?
2: You can't beat the space inside the cab, but then with the space comes the truck bed and the towing capacity. It's really good, an all-around great truck. But then you still have 20 miles to gallon, so you're still getting good fuel economy with it.
0: Wow, yeah, and I guess that's got a little bit of everything then for the customer, doesn't it?
2: Yeah, just a little bit of everything, a good overall family vehicle.
0: I know you've been talking for the last year, a little over a year now, too, your Ford Edge and Escape vehicles. When it comes to the used fleet, just a good vehicle that customers can get in with a very fair price, and some with extremely low mileage.
2: Yeah, we always love to stay stocked up on those. We like to keep something with lower miles but still affordable. And then we love the all-wheel drive around here as well. So we always try to keep some on our lot for you.
0: Yeah, and I like that that all-wheel drive conversation because, yeah, literally you drive it in the winter months as well as the summer months. Get that safety and secure feeling on the roads. And when it comes to all-wheel drive, that's the way to go, isn't it?
2: Exactly, 100%.
0: Yeah. Spencer, when customers do purchase their vehicles, you as when you sell them, you got to be very confident in your service department, too, that they're going to be able to service this vehicle.
2: 100% as well. 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Our service department has been phenomenal since the day I stepped in here with getting a thorough job done, but also getting you scheduled in quick so you don't have to sit here and wait, A, at the dealership, but then, B, you don't have to wait a couple weeks down the road. Hey, my car's acting weird. I can't get in for a couple weeks. Well, here we can get you in relatively quick.
0: You bet. And, you know, you have that towing department, too, at Yarmann Ford, and towing is a very important thing nowadays, isn't it?
2: Exactly. We hope you never have to use it, but if you do, we have the 24-hour towing as well.
0: Awesome. That's the Yarmann Ford Painesville. Spencer, how do they get a hold of you?
2: Just give us a call here, 320-243-4235, and we'll be able to take care of you. Otherwise, just swing on in, and we'll be able to set everything up for you as well.
0: Pirates in action tonight?
2: Yeah, we've got a big one tonight against Sunbird.
0: Against Sunberg at your park. And 7:30 tonight, you can go catch some baseball in town, too. That'd be fun to watch.
2: Yeah, 7:30, swing on into town.
0: Excellent. Spencer, you have a great day, okay?
2: Thank you.
0: You bet. 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
4: Illinois just made AI safety harder to ignore. A new state law, SB 315, targets large frontier AI developers with at least $500 million in revenue and mandates public safety frameworks, critical incident reporting, and independent third-party evaluations. DeepView reports that the measure was supported by OpenAI and Anthropic and passed unanimously in the Illinois legislature. Drawing on similar laws enacted in New York and California, the law aims to ensure accountability before powerful models cause real harm through cyber attacks, deception, or loss of control. In the absence of federal standards, states are writing the rules. I'm Ken Chester.
0: Already 8 minutes in front of 9 o'clock. Let's make our way over to Acclaim Furniture in Painesville. Ray joins us on Friday mornings. So good morning to you, Ray.
22: Yes, another fine shower that we got here, and things will be improving the crops all along here now.
0: That's what we hope for, absolutely, and we will welcome more showers, you know. Because when it's raining out, folks maybe like to come in and shop at Acclaim Furniture.
22: There's a lot of that. they're all tied up, can't do any painting or can't be out in there isn't field work, so here they come shopping, and we're seeing people looking at sectionals again. And the sectionals are a funny thing because a lot of them are made up of what they call modules, which is individual pieces, and you can make them really long or really small that way. And what it is, it's kind of like an armless chair, a single armless chair, and you can put two of them together, plus you can put an armless love seat on there, and you can just expand it for as many people as you want. I mean, if you wanted a sectional to seat 9 people by having that armless chair in the center, you can, just expand it as much as you want. So years ago when sectionals were bought, they used to be bought in two ways. There was a round corner piece and then the two ends. And usually they'd have one armless sofa and an armless love seat, for example. And then it would be tied to the corner piece. And then there was a two-piece where you had, it's kind of like a big sofa and an armless love. It was only two pieces to make a sectional. But those days are over because you were limited to the size of the sectional. Now you can make it as big as you want. You can make it long on the right side or the left side, whatever you want, or short. So that's kind of fun in the industry. It's quite a change.
0: Yeah, and, you know, I look at sectionals, too, from the ones that I've seen. And, I mean, gone are the days. I mean, back in the day, they had places that you could put your drinks and your cigarettes and all that other stuff. And now it's electronic devices and plugging in electronic devices. They probably still have cup holders, but these are in storage and sectionals. And, yeah, they are unique pieces, aren't they?
22: They have sure changed a lot. So, you know, you were mentioning that people are coming in looking, and that's one of the things that they're looking at. And it's also warm weather, so they're not sleeping good. And they're looking at mattresses.
0: Yeah, yeah. Yeah, and the kiddo's going back to college or going to college for a first time, maybe needs a mattress, right?
22: Oh, yes, yes, lots of that. And we had it. We have cases where sometimes people, you know, they're going to buy a bed for the spare bedroom because it's kind of a little bit getting older, whatever. And they get the bed home and they lay on it. And boy, this feels good. They take it to the master bedroom.
0: Well, and there's something to be said about a new mattress there, right? The comforts of a new mattress.
22: It really makes a difference because, see, mattresses can hang together 10, 20 years, but the good sleep is gone after the first 6, 8 years. And as people age, you know, they have cumulative injuries, and all of that kind of affects their night of sleep. So they do need better mattresses all the time as people age. And usually when people get a mattress that's close to about 8 years old, they're replacing it. And they might move their present bed into the spare bedroom or, you know, one of the kids or something like that. Because the kids don't have injuries from lifting and falling. So the parents are replacing their mattresses quite a bit more because they want to sleep. And the mattress is the key.
0: It is the key. And the rotating, once you do have the mattress, rotating it is a key.
22: Oh, is it ever, yeah. And, you know, to help people to achieve the best life out of a mattress, you know, if you have like a queen mattress, and I know we've talked about this before, and a person sleeping alone, think of the mattress as three sections, the middle section, the right side, and the left side. And if they choose to get in off the bed and use the left side, and then when they spin it, they're laying on the right side. Whereas sometimes people make the mistake, if they're alone, they lay in the center of the bed. Well, if you spin it, you're still wearing out the center. Whereas if you kind of lay on the right side, and when you spin it, now you're laying on the left side. And it just really adds to the life and the good sleep of a bed. And it's like you said, it's a little bit of maintenance on the furniture. Just like farm equipment or vehicles or pickups or cars need a little bit of maintenance. The maintenance on furniture is rotation, rotating the beds.
0: You bet. Hey, Ray, for those maybe listening this morning, I know your store is opening here in about a minute or so. How can they get to Acclaim Furniture?
22: We're in the city of Painesville, and we're along Highway 55. And we're here Monday through Friday, 9 through 5:30. And Saturdays, we're here 9 through 5. And our phone number is 243-3806.
0: Wonderful. Ray, always good to talk to you. We'll do it again next week, okay?
22: All right. Thank you, Randy.
0: Thank you, Ray. Ray Raldson joining us here on KASM from Acclaim Furniture in Painesville. Our Joyful Inspirations is up next on KASM. 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
5: Greetings from Our Savior's Lutheran Church in Albany. where we connect with God and each other. A reading from Christ in Our Home. We walk by faith. Psalm 119, verse 133. Keep my steps steady according to your promise. I have a friend who is a physical therapist. Whenever she meets with a new patient, she first examines their feet. Feet are vital to body mechanics and proper range of motion, so making sure they're in good working order ensures they can support the body. If needed, a physical therapist will recommend exercises to improve strength and mobility. Occasionally, a person requires further interventions, such as surgery or the help of a cane. As people of faith, we need our metaphorical feet to be in good working order. The psalmist declares that it is God who steadies our steps, and yet there are also people, practices, and rituals that support us on the journey. What helps keep your feet steady in your walk with Jesus? Weekly Bible study? Sermons that challenge and encourage? Children singing in worship? A devotional practice? A walk in the woods? As life's terrain gets rocky or uncertain, always remember the one who walks alongside you. Accompany me, O God, in this walk of faith. Steady me, hold me, keep me. Amen.

0: The Lovin' Brothers with God Bless Her, because she's mine. Our joyful inspirations this morning on KASM, all brought to you by Our Savior's Lutheran Church in Albany.
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0: Here in Albany, we have 4.5 minutes already after 9 o'clock. 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
2: NBC News Radio, I'm Michael Kastner. Dozens of countries are being hit with new U.S. tariffs. Kate Fisher reports President Trump's latest tariffs, ranging from 10 to 12.5%, took effect at midnight, replacing the previous ones.
3: I think the fact that these tariffs are essentially replacing almost like for most countries, then the immediate economic impact is going to be smaller because businesses have already adjusted supply chains and pricing and inventory around that kind of baseline tariff.
2: The White House says the new tariffs are tied to the imports of goods made with forced labor. Trump has previously said tariffs weren't going away after the Supreme Court struck down last year's tariffs. The president has repeatedly insisted that they are a great mechanism to level the playing field between U.S. trade and the rest of the world. Secretary of State Marco Rubio says any action Iran takes against the United States will be met with overwhelming force.
4: I saw Araghchi, their foreign minister, who the other day say or something about their policies, an eye for an eye. The president's policy is a head for an eye. I mean, honestly, that's what it's going to be. I mean, they will pay a very heavy price for the things they're doing. They're already paying a very heavy price.
2: Rubio issued the warning Thursday at a summit of Asian nations in the Philippines. Both the U.S. and Iran have accused each other of violating the terms of a ceasefire that was signed last month. 17 U.S. soldiers have died in the war with Iran since March. The man shot and killed by a Madison, Wisconsin police officer on Wednesday is being remembered by hundreds of mourners who turned out last night for a candlelight vigil. Shaquille Brewster reports there's new video of the scuffle between police and 38-year-old Corey Ruiz.
5: Police appear to struggle with him. They say Ruiz pulled out a knife and injured one officer. Authorities say a taser was deployed, but it was not successful. Then three shots are heard.
2: Michael Kastner, NBC News Radio.
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1: Slight chance for scattered rain showers today. Otherwise, cloudy skies expected. High temperatures reach up to 83. South winds 10 to 15 miles per hour. Partly cloudy skies tonight. Lows level off around 67. High temperatures reach up to 95. Tomorrow, mainly sunny skies. Decreasing clouds Sunday into Monday with highs in the mid-90s. From the Weatherology Weather Center, I'm meteorologist Jennifer Wojcicki on AM 1150 KASM.
0: Thank you, Jennifer. Currently 69 degrees here on our ARCOSO weather station. That humidity this morning at 93%. Our dew point at 64 currently in Albany. The pressure is falling, 29.99. The winds, they're blowing this morning. Getting those winds out of the south-southeast, 3 to 5 miles an hour right now out of the southeast. Sunrise came at 5:53. We'll set tonight at 8:56. Your average high this time of year is 84. The average low is 62. And they're throwing our average high pretty much pretty close to our daytime high here. 83, average high 84. So give or take a degree, will be pretty much an average summer day here for July the 24th. 67, the low tonight. Then it heats up. Yeah, Jennifer was talking about the hot weather on Saturday and Sunday. Monday, more of the same, 94, 95, 95. Wow. We've had 90s this year, haven't we? Record high for this date is 104. 104 back in 1901, the record low 48 in 1911. Joe dumped out 4/100ths in the rain gauge here at Chasm in the last 24 hours. That was up until 6 o'clock this morning. 4/100ths. Yesterday's high was 77. The morning low, 65, and currently 69 degrees. Some other rainfall amounts. Dassel said they had 3/4 of an inch, 75/100ths in Dassel. Dr. Keith had a few drops in St. Joe. 2 miles southeast of Gray Eagle, they had 6/100ths. Turbo by Bertram said 3/10ths. And over at my place, 2 miles southwest of Richmond, I had a couple hundredths in my rain gauge, too. So there you go. A look at your weather this morning on KASM. That's all brought to you by Albany and Richmond A&W.
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0: 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Memorial Mass, a Christian burial for Victor Spears, 99 of Clearwater. That'll be held this morning at 10:30, St. Mary Help of Christians Catholic Church, St. Augusta. Friends may call an hour prior to that funeral mass at 10:30 this morning for Victor Spears, 99 of Clearwater. A Mass of Christian burial celebrating the life of Lorraine Leeser Mose, 99 at St. Cloud. That'll be held at 11 o'clock this morning, St. Anthony's Catholic Church, St. Cloud. Friends may call from 10 o'clock until the time of the service this morning at St. Anthony's Catholic Church, St. Cloud, for Lorraine Leeser Mose, 99 of St. Cloud. Funeral services for Al Tyson, 85 of St. Joseph. Service taking place at 11 o'clock this morning, St. Joseph's Catholic Church in St. Joseph. Friends may call from now until 10:45 this morning at Heritage Hall at St. Joseph's Catholic Church for Al Tyson, 85 of St. Joseph. A massive Christian burial for Daniel Hesterman, 69 of St. Cloud. That service taking place at 11 o'clock this morning, St. Paul's Catholic Church, St. Cloud. 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Celebration of Life service for Eberhard Ebb Hennekamp, 95 of Melrose. That service will take place from 3 to 7 o'clock today at the Freeport Community Center. There will be a Catholic Mass at a later date. This is for Eberhard Ebb Hennekamp, 95 of Melrose. A massive Christian burial for Wendy Lee Hennen Mares, 53 of St. Cloud. That service will take place Saturday morning at 10:30, Holy Spirit Catholic Church, St. Cloud. Friends may call from 4 to 8 o'clock today at the Daniel Funeral Home in St. Cloud and after 9 o'clock Saturday morning at the church. It's Holy Spirit Catholic Church, St. Cloud, for Wendy Lee Hennen Mares, 53 of St. Cloud. A massive Christian burial for Leon Muller, 94 of Foley. That service will take place at 11 o'clock Saturday morning, St. Lawrence Catholic Church in Duelm. Friends may call from 9 to 11 o'clock Saturday morning at St. Lawrence Catholic Church, Duelm. This is for Leon Muller, 95 of Foley. Memorial service for Eva Mae Richmond, 74 of Piers. That service will be held at 11 o'clock Saturday morning, the Lemire Funeral Home in Little Falls. Friends may call 1 hour prior to that service on Saturday morning at the Lemire Funeral Home, Little Falls, for Eva Mae Richmond, 74 of Piers. A memorial mass, a Christian burial for Harriet Scherer, 97 of Melrose. That service will take place at 11 o'clock Saturday, St. Mary's Catholic Church in Melrose. Friends may call from 10 to 11 o'clock Saturday morning at St. Mary's Catholic Church in Melrose. Pat and Shot Funeral and Cremation Services of Melrose in charge of the arrangements for Harriet Scherer, 97 of Melrose. 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

0: Campa, 64, of Sauk Rapids. Foley Funeral Home in charge of those arrangements. A massive Christian burial for Genevieve Swada, 94, of Little Falls, formerly of Roseville. That service will take place at 10:30 Monday, St. Mary's Catholic Church in Little Falls. Friends may call from 9 to 10:30 Monday. St. Mary's Catholic Church, Little Falls, the Lemire Funeral Home of Little Falls, in charge of the arrangements. This is for Genevieve Sawada, 94, of Little Falls, and formerly of Roseville. Massive Christian burial for Josephine Liedenfrost, 90, of Piers. That service will take place at 11 o'clock on Monday. St. Joseph's Catholic Church in Piers. Friends may call Monday from 9 to 10:30 at the Emblem Branding Funeral Service in Piers for Josephine Liedenfrost, 90, of Piers. The Emblem Branding Funeral Service in charge of those arrangements. Massive Christian burial for Luann Donne, 57, of Kimball. That service will be held Monday at 10:30, St. Anne's Catholic Church in Kimball. Friends may call on Sunday from 4:30 until 7 o'clock on Sunday and an hour prior to the Mass on Monday at the church in Kimball. That's St. Anne's Catholic Church in Kimball. This is for Luann Donne, 57, of Kimball, the Dingman Funeral Care Service, in charge of those arrangements. Celebration of life for Benita Bunny Krekelberg, 90, of St. Joseph. That service will be held on Tuesday at the Daniel Funeral Home in St. Joseph. Friends may call from 4 to 7 o'clock on Tuesday at the Daniel Funeral Home in St. Joseph for Benita Bunny Krekelberg, 90, of St. Joseph. That is a look at your funeral announcements this morning here on KASM. Those funeral announcements brought to you by Daniel Funeral Home and Cremation of St. Cloud Clearwater, St. Joe Sartell, Daniel Benson Funeral Home of St. Cloud, Daniel Anderson Funeral Home of Painesville, the Miller Carlin Funeral Homes of St. Cloud, Albany, Holding Ford and Upsala, Albany, Floral Shop and Gifts, the Patton Shod Funeral and Cremation Services, Sauk Center, Melrose, 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Our party line coming up next on KASM. No Kirby Hamish today. Kirby is out. We have an open line Friday, too, so Max Dygoff will join me in studio. We'll have a conversation with you, the listener, when we come back.
1: Hey, folks. 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That's just west of St. Cloud, August the 6th through the 9th. I wasn't looking for
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1: 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Max Steigoff joins us here on KASM. Yeah.
2: Yeah.
1: Another Kirby fill-in, right?
2: Well, yeah. I don't know.
1: Whether it's on the ball or Party Line. Yeah.
2: Friday, he just, he likes to get out early. His Friday is Thursday.
1: Yeah, that's right. Yeah.
2: And I can't blame him for it.
1: No, I think somewhere along the way, too, he doesn't have daycare, so he's got to spend some time with
2: those
1: kiddos.
2: Sounds like an excuse.
1: Yeah. Max, here on Sarah's Party Line, you know, I was tossing around what we could cover, and we haven't seen any of that smoke come down here recently.
2: No, not yet. No.
1: The winds prevailing more out of the west and southwest versus the north, so... Yeah. Do you think they got enough rain up there to quell some of those fires? Or
2: the problem, I think, too, is just the fact that there's more fires even north
1: like
2: of Minnesota.
1: Some? Yeah.
2: Like, there's a website. I looked. There's a website that you can track all of the wildfires in, like, in North America.
1: Yeah.
2: And, like, there's quite a lot in Ontario.
1: You know, I was seeing pictures last night on one of our local news stations, and they were starting to let our Minnesota people back into the Superior National Forest.
2: Yeah, and the
1: boundary waters. They were starting to let them back in.
2: Mm-hmm.
1: And it looked fairly green, but still, there's so much timber, and these were probably areas that weren't very wooded where I was seeing the pictures from. But I don't know. I mean... This is their homes, though, right? This is where a lot of them live. It's like, we want to go back.
2: Yeah, it's one of those things where you really have to, like, realize that us as humans have done some stuff that isn't necessary. Because wildfires are a part, like a natural part of the cycle.
1: The cycle, yeah.
2: And
1: God's plan.
2: But here's the problem. Smokey the Bear says only you can prevent wildfires, and since the 60s, we've been putting out a lot of small wildfires, so then when you get the right conditions, everything just goes up.
1: Yeah, one or two little sparks from a campfire.
2: Well, yeah.
1: I mean, it's like...
2: A little bit of wind, and you're...
1: Boom.
2: Yep. So, I don't know. It's a lot, but... like you said, we're not getting it. And I think the rain probably did help a little bit.
1: Yeah.
2: But I don't know if it was enough.
1: No, I don't think it was enough.
2: Because once you get, like, really hot like that, when you have that big of fires, it's not like you can just walk up to it and pour water on it. Like, you feel it from, like, hundreds of feet out.
1: Yeah.
2: You know, so My uncle was a forest firefighter for a while over in, I think he went to, like, Colorado.
1: Okay.
2: But, when he was training to be a firefighter, you would send people out there, and they would help, and they would do rotations and stuff like that, so.
1: And we were sending National Guard people.
2: To the...
1: Boundary Waters?
2: Yeah.
1: Now, they're not necessarily trained in firefighting, are they?
2: Well,
1: they're trained in
2: a lot of different aspects.
1: Okay.
2: Because they're kind of a Swiss Army knife when it comes to state needs.
1: Sure.
2: So, like, I know last year when the St. Paul Rex Department got, and St. Paul in general got a malware attack.
1: Yeah, I remember
2: that. They have a unit that just solely deals with technology security and stuff like that in the National Guard.
1: Wow. Okay.
2: So.
1: Yeah. So they're diverse.
2: Yes.
1: They do train for many different situations.
2: Yeah. It's not just, for And like humanity,
1: rioting or
2: yeah,
1: stuff
2: humanitarian
1: like that.
2: Aid. They do a lot of stuff.
1: Natural disasters.
2: Yeah.
1: Yeah.
2: So,
1: well, kudos to those who serve in the National Guard because they're called upon many times.
2: Yeah, more and more lately, it feels like.
1: More and more lately.
2: Or maybe it's just because I've gotten a job that deals with news. That could also be a confirmation bias.
1: That's true. That is true. Now, we've got about less than a minute here yet, Max. So when we come back, we're going to dig into some more topics here on Party Line today.
2: Hard hitters.
1: We'll save the sports for On the Ball this afternoon because it's more Max and Randy this afternoon.
2: Yeah.
1: Right? Max... kiddingly came into my office. Now, I don't know if it was kidding. He said, we're going to talk all World Cup.
2: No.
1: But that is done.
2: Yes.
1: That is done. Yeah. Now, we'll cover some different subjects for you here this morning on Sir's Party Line, again brought to you by Chiropractic Connection. Huh. Common denominator.
2: Yeah.
1: There. Yeah. And Wimmer Opticians over on the east side of St. Cloud. We have 69 degrees pleasant. Max type weather coming up over the weekend and early next week, mid-90s. Max likes the heat. We'll get to our news here at 9:30.
3: I'm Tasha Radel. Traffic safety officials are reminding Minnesotans to slow down and buckle up as the state moves through the second half of the 100 deadliest days of summer. Shannon Grable with the State Office of Traffic Safety says last year, 111 people were killed during the campaign, and 82 lives have already been lost this year.
4: One thing that's really standing out to me is the people of not wearing their seatbelts.
3: Minnesota businesses and farmers could feel the effects of President Donald Trump's latest round of tariffs. The administration is imposing new tariffs of 10% to 12.5% on imports from 60 U.S. trading partners as temporary worldwide tariffs expire today. Economists say the move could raise costs for Minnesota manufacturers that rely on imported parts and could also make it more difficult for Minnesota farmers and food producers to sell products overseas. The second round of the 3M Open tees off today. This is MNN.
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0: Slight chance for scattered rain showers today. Otherwise, cloudy skies expected. High temperatures reach up to 83. South winds 10 to 15 miles per hour. Partly cloudy skies tonight. Lows level off around 67. High temperatures reach up to 95. Tomorrow, mainly sunny skies. Decreasing clouds Sunday into Monday with highs in the mid-90s. From the Weatherology Weather Center, I'm meteorologist Jennifer Wojcicki on AM 1150 KASM.
1: Thank you, Jennifer. Currently in Albany, we have 69 degrees, 69 on our Arcus weather station. That humidity at 91%. The dew point, dew point right now, we're looking at 64. It's not bad. Once it starts climbing up to close to 70, it could get a little bit more uncomfortable. Humidity 90%. The pressure is falling at 30. The winds, starting to see those winds blowing 9 to 13 miles an hour out of the southeast. So breezy conditions, overcast skies here in Albany, and our forecasted high today of about 83 degrees here in Chasm Land. We've got markets coming up next, brought to you by Minnesota
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1: Barrel.
2: I'm John Perkins with a Brownfield Market Update. You are made for farming, and so is Stein. It's Stein Seed Company. They have decades of research dedicated to developing seed that allows you to farm the way you want to farm. Stein has yield. After a lower start to the session, soybeans have turned higher with a higher move in soybean meal. Also, forecasts into early August for large parts of the region are hot and dry, potentially stressing the crop. Still, beans could see some pressure at points from lower moves in soybean and crude oils, along with profit-taking interest. August beans are up 2 3/4 at 1240 and a half. September's 2 1/2 higher at 1233 and a half. August bean meal's up $1.50 at 331.40. August soybean oil's down at 132 points at 74.27. Corn is down, monitoring development conditions, looking at chances for crop stress in some areas, but the overriding feature seems to be profit-taking. September's down 3 1/2 at 460 and a half, and December's 3 1/2 lower at 484. Wheat's lower on profit-taking. A major spring wheat crop tour yield guess was below a year ago, but still larger than expected. The trade continues to monitor U.S. and world crop weather issues, along with the Black Sea export pace. September Chicago's 24 3/4 lower at 671 and a half. With some profit-taking interest, December cotton's down 81 at 8040, and September rice is 25 lower at 1388. Live and feeder cattle are higher, getting ready for the USDA's on-feed and inventory numbers out at 3 Eastern, 2 Central. August live's up $3 at 228.40. October's 262 higher at 224. August feeders up $4.95 at 348.72. And hogs are supported by yesterday's higher close in pork. Cold storage numbers are also out at 3 Eastern, 2 Central. August is up 52 at 102.67. October's 40 higher at 89.30. John Perkins, Brownfield.
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1: 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Here in Albany, 69 degrees. Max Dygoff with us this morning here on OnSir's Party Line. Kirby is out today. Our guest had other commitment to attend to, so they cannot be with us. And, you know, Max, it's the fair season. I know there's some county fairs going on this week already. Some were last week. Stearns County Fair goes on next week. We'll be there broadcasting live. And then the big kahuna, State Fair. I mean, that's just a month away.
8: Yep, pretty
1: just
8: much.
1: Just a month away, yeah. You always have great memories of the State Fair, don't you?
8: Yeah, no. I mean, growing up in St. Paul, believe it or not, I think Ramsey is one of the only counties in Minnesota that does not have a county fair.
1: Really?
8: So the State Fair is kind of, you know.
1: It's Ramsey's fair.
8: Yeah, it's like the state fair is kind of like the county fair in some ways. But, I mean, my mom and her family grew up in Como, so.
1: Oh, really?
8: Yeah.
1: Oh.
8: And not only that, but then my uncle, he lived very close for a while. So whenever I was working at Sweet Martha's, I had free parking pretty much at his place.
1: Mm-hmm.
8: That was always fun.
1: Do you know how many acres that is?
8: I couldn't tell you. I know that.
1: Do you know who owns it? Is it the state of Minnesota that
8: I think
1: it?
8: It's the state of Minnesota. I think there's, I think in totality, the state of Minnesota owns it, but I think there's a private or like kind of like a shell little bit where it's like a holding company that holds it.
1: Yeah.
8: And they do a lot of stuff throughout the year. They have like they have car shows.
1: Horse shows.
8: And, I mean, originally the third place hockey game used to be played at the Rose Coliseum, over there.
1: On site.
8: So, and if you've ever been there, that's where they do all the horse shows. It's just a barn. Oh my gosh, I love it.
1: But they would flood it then?
8: Yeah, they flooded it, and if you look up, you can see like little puck marks in certain areas too. Yeah.
1: I went up to Long Prairie to do a hockey game way back in the early 2000s, and they actually used their show arena as a hockey arena up in Long Prairie. At least they did at that time.
8: Yeah.
1: So, yeah.
8: It used to be a much more common thing. That's why, you know, you call older ice rinks just barns because that's for a lot of them, that's what they were. And I mean, it was so cool, seeing some of the stuff that they had there. And, I mean, there's just so much history at the State Fair in general.
1: Yeah.
8: And I just love it just because that's what we did, you know, as a family growing up. You went to the State Fair, and
1: not just one day.
8: No, we would do it all in one day. So, like it or not, you do it. You know, so and that was always the fun part because you always had left something on the table for next year.
1: Sure, sure.
8: So,
1: but you had the opportunity, you said, to work there too.
8: Oh yeah,
1: right.
8: Yeah, no. I mean, the lot of growing up happened there. First, check that wasn't from my dad's lawn company and stuff like that. So that was kind of a big thing. I also learned really early on because you can – once you get into the State Fair, so Sweet Martha's gives you tickets when you're going so that you can get into the State Fair. You don't have to pay.
1: Okay.
8: Which I think is right.
1: Fair. Yeah.
8: So you go in, but I learned really early on, if I took the morning shift, I had the whole afternoon off because you worked like you worked either a 4-hour, 8-hour shift.
1: Sure.
8: So if you worked from, you know, 8 to like 3 or whatever, you had the rest of the afternoon
1: to scour the fair.
8: Yeah. And do whatever because you were already in. So I did the morning one time, and I got in, and it was about an hour before I had to go and, you know, go to Sweet Martha's. So I was like, I love cheese curds. Let's get cheese curds for breakfast. I didn't fully understand what grease did to
1: your
8: stomach.
1: Digestive?
8: Because, you know, as a high schooler, you can just tank anything, right? You can just whatever. About halfway through, I just felt just a little bit of a rumble of just rot. And I was like, ooh. So safe to say, I did not stay the entire day. I just didn't feel good. I finished it out. But, yeah, that was one of those days where you're like, okay, this is a learning experience.
1: Yeah.
8: You don't go for the greasy stuff right out of the gate. That's more of a, you know.
1: Yeah.
8: You work it in.
1: Yeah.
8: And so,
1: they were good at the beginning.
8: Though, oh, they were so good.
1: They were so good. Yeah.
8: Yeah. And not only that, but my mom would always get the tote bag that they would give out at the education building. So it was always fun to kind of go around the education building and just kind of see all of the colleges and stuff.
1: Oh,
8: so yeah. And I always wanted to go with my college that I went to, St. Cloud State, because they usually have stuff set up with the radio station there and everything.
1: Oh, yeah, that's
8: so,
1: right.
8: Yeah, I wanted to go there, but it never really worked out. But, you know, live and let live.
1: Max is going to go back there at least one time this year.
8: Oh, right? Yeah, definitely.
1: Yeah. Yeah, you'll spend some time at the Bob FM booth.
8: Yep, Bobtown, I think is what they call it.
1: Yeah, yeah, yeah. Some new foods
8: oh, my gosh.
1: This year. I mean, there's...
8: It's kind of dill-themed, if you look at it. There's like a lot of dill stuff.
1: Dill, like in D-I-L-L?
8: Yes.
1: Really?
8: Yes.
1: Well, the first one is pickle pie.
8: Yeah.
1: Pickle pie. A pie crust with chopped pickles, pickle juice, and cream cheese topped with ranch and, what is that, chola? Whipped frosting?
8: Yeah, something like that.
1: Boy.
8: Yeah, there's a lot of interesting stuff, and I think that's part of the fun and excitement of it, is this is novelty stuff. You're not necessarily going to go down the block at Jill's Cafe and get a deep-fried Oreo.
1: No, this isn't going to show up anywhere else, really.
8: Yeah. So.
1: Not like Sweet Martha's Cookies, for instance.
8: Yeah.
1: I mean, is their gig only the fair? Or do they do some other fairs?
8: Pretty much it's just the fair. They sell, like, the cookie dough.
1: Online?
8: In, like, stores and
1: stuff. Oh, in stores. Okay.
8: But really, the pull of Sweet Martha's Cookies is the sheer amount that you get out of it, and the fact that you get them hot, because I wouldn't say no one likes cookies when they're cold. Everyone likes cookies, but when they're hot like that, they're fantastic.
1: Yeah.
8: And then not only that, but you know, you also like to see people stack them, see how high they can get. There's actually, like, a certain amount that you're not supposed to pass, but a lot of people do because, I mean, really, at the end of the day, I don't know the breakdown per cookie, but it's, like, it's in the sense to make the cookies because of how large everything is.
1: Sure.
8: Large industrial scale.
1: They're buying in large quantities.
8: Yeah. They've got an industrial mixer in there. And I remember when
1: But you have to feed it, though, right? You have to pour in all the dough or the flour and the sugar. And
8: it's M&Ms. It's massive, though. That mixer is huge.
1: So you must have worked there probably, what, 8-10 years ago?
8: Yeah, because it was high school. So, it would have been right around there. But
1: is that process pretty much the same as it always was?
8: Pretty much. I mean, you get high schoolers there.
1: Yeah.
8: And the nice thing about it is, to encourage you to come back, you get a dollar raise every year.
1: Oh.
8: So the more that you work there, the more you eventually get paid.
1: Sure.
8: And so, and that goes for a lot of people. Even like some of the managers, I think they still get that.
1: Yeah. That I mean, if they're incentive. Working there 20 years, it's like, hey,
8: so
1: it's not a bad gig.
8: No, and not only that, but they kind of started cutting down on it a little bit when I was there. But early on, you would get these massive garbage bags of cookies. We called them the reject cookies.
1: Yeah.
8: Because, well, either they're not fully cooked enough. Maybe they were just a little deformed.
1: Yep.
8: Maybe they were a little burnt. For whatever reason, we're not going to give them out. Maybe at the end of the day, we had too much. And, you know, you can fill the bottom layer, because they usually fill that bottom layer with, like, a little bit older cookies that they sure. have at the beginning. It's not like they weren't made 2-3 days ago, but – you know, maybe they were made yesterday or maybe earlier in the day. They fill the bottom of the bucket with that, because otherwise the hot cookies, they tend to congeal. And then if they congeal to the bottom of the bucket,
1: ooh,
8: you're starting to pick stuff out.
1: Yeah.
8: And I remember someone was like, they were like, I'm on to you. I know it. Like, get rid of all the ones at the bottom. I was like, all right, you know, you're paying mm-hmm. it. It's your money, whatever. And then they came back to me. They waited in line
1: to talk to
8: you. To talk to me, and they were like, "You messed me up, or you messed me up, or whatever. You did it on purpose." I'm like, "No, I didn't do it on purpose. I didn't purposely make your entire cookie stick to the bottom. But
1: yeah.
8: you asked for it, and I told you ahead of time. Look, we do it for a reason. This is why. Blah blah blah." And you said, nope, that's not why you're doing it. You're trying to cheat me out of, you know, warm cookies. So I gave it to you, and now you've got a problem. Sometimes people just
1: yeah.
8: need something to talk about or yell at someone. And you know what? That's fine if it's me. I don't care.
1: Yeah.
8: But
1: people like doing that to you.
8: Yeah.
1: Yeah.
8: Yeah, it's fine. I don't really take it to heart. I grew up being yelled at. I was the oldest, yeah. so.
1: We're looking. Because Labor Day is late this year, so the opening of the fair on the 26th?
8: Yeah, something like that.
1: Just about a 2-week run?
8: Yeah.
1: Yeah.
8: They always do 2 weeks, so.
1: Yeah.
8: And so it'll be interesting to.
1: So, yeah. So another older Max Steigoff, when you go to the fair now,
8: mm-hmm.
1: what do you do now versus being a kid?
8: Oh, I always go to all of the sporting booths.
1: You do?
8: Because you can sometimes find, like, really cheap. So, me, being the guy who just lives for sports, I love that stuff. So, there's certain booths that sell, like, wholesale jerseys and stuff like that. And they're not necessarily always going to be like the Minnesota Wild or
1: right.
8: the Minnesota
1: right.
8: Vikings. But if you like a player like Luis Arraez, who used to be on the Twins or whatever, sometimes you can find like a $40 jersey for that, which is just fantastic.
1: With the San Francisco Giants.
8: Yeah.
1: Yeah.
8: And so, you know, you do that, or you go to the Twins. Like last year, it was right after the trade deadline. So, I got a Johan Duran jersey for, like, $50.
1: You know he's never going
8: to
1: be back.
8: No, he's never. He's going to command too much money.
1: Yeah.
8: So, I made sure to get that. And,
1: yeah.
8: you know, so you can find a lot of deals and stuff. And you can sign up for, like, Plinko and then maybe win tickets or maybe, you know, get a Vikings hat
1: sure.
8: or something like that.
1: Have you ever done a concert?
8: I have. So last year was my first, like, official concert.
1: Oh, okay.
8: So, but usually one of the Sweet Martha's cookies is right by the grandstand. So you don't necessarily get into the grandstand, but you're right up behind it.
1: Sure.
8: So you can hear the music just fine if you were, like, maybe in the back seat.
1: Yeah, absolutely.
8: So
1: yeah.
8: you still get it. So, like, I've heard a handful of artists there. I don't know who does take a back road or something like that.
1: Mm. Yeah,
8: go slow as fast as I can. I don't know, it's a country artist. But anyway, heard him do a couple of shows at the fair. But yeah, and you know, also in the grandstand, there's a bunch of stuff there too. That little stuff. So I like going up and down and seeing what.
1: Yeah.
8: Like, I got a, like, an architect drawing of, like, all of the stadiums in Minneapolis. So, like, U.S. Bank Stadium, oh, Target
1: okay.
8: Field,
1: yep.
8: and stuff like that. So, I like that. Got that hanging up.
1: Mm-hmm.
8: So,
1: if you visited every booth, every site,
8: oh, no.
1: would it take a whole day or days plus?
8: Days plus.
1: Days plus.
8: I mean, because you got to remember, you got to walk up Machinery Hill. And then if you want to do every booth, you got to go in every building.
1: Oh, sure.
8: And yeah. so not only that, are we counting food, too?
1: Yeah.
8: So
1: yeah.
8: you got to go and you probably can't just tank food right off the bat all like in an entire day. I don't know, unless you're doing like just bites. But yeah. I don't know if that's exactly what you want to do.
1: Right. Right.
8: And then. Not only that, but then you have all of the little crafts and stuff like that that yeah. you would have to go and look
1: could
8: at.
1: Could you do your homework before you went so you had a master calendar of the fairgrounds?
8: You can. I mean, there's stuff going on every day, too,
1: yeah.
8: so you can kind of pick and choose. I typically just kind of meander. That's my usual plan for a lot of things in life. I just meander and find a way.
1: All of a sudden, something's interesting, and
8: there you go.
1: Max makes a stop.
8: Yeah.
1: Yeah.
8: So, and that's also, I think, a good way to experience the fair if you're there for multiple days to mm-hmm. just meander, because eventually you're going to go to all the places you want to go.
1: Right.
8: And then you're like, well, I don't know where to go next. So you walk around. And granted, if you're with a big family or with a big group, that can be very hard. But if you're just one person, you can shoot the gaps pretty easily
1: sure.
8: in
1: sure.
8: some of those big mobs.
1: Did they do something with the parking last year? Because they have street parking, right? And
8: yeah.
1: parking on people's lawns and parking.
8: Yeah.
1: yeah.
8: They might have upped. I think they did, like, up it in the, like, Falcon Heights and stuff. But really, the way that you want to go, here's what you want to do. You want to do the park and ride because, look, no matter what, you're going to get caught in traffic if you park near the state fair.
1: Okay.
8: There's no way that you do it.
1: Ask Kirby Hemish.
8: Yeah. There's no way you do it and you can't, like, find a way out within 15 minutes. Because everyone is going, and it truly is the Great Minnesota Get-Together, and that happens right on the road. And so what you want to do is you either want someone to drop you off right at the gate,
1: sure.
8: and then they can come and pick you up, or you do the park and ride. I always like the park and ride because you meet a lot of interesting people there that you never would otherwise.
1: So there's a lot of sites for park and ride then, right?
8: Yes, there is. I mean, there's I think there's an actual website that you can go to, but they go like every 15 minutes or something like that.
1: Okay.
8: So it's pretty convenient. And like I said, you meet a lot of people that you never would have met otherwise. I met some guy that had a Vincent Trocheck jersey or Trocheck jersey. You remember the guy that gave
1: yeah,
8: up the
1: yeah,
8: goals and
1: yeah.
8: the miracle? He had a Trocheck jersey on, a Soviet Union. And I was like, how do you get something like that? So then that's how that conversation started.
1: Mm-hmm.
8: But
1: mm-hmm.
8: you meet a lot of interesting people and stuff like that. And I mean, as far as I'm concerned, I'm pretty sure the park and rides are free.
1: Okay. I know a lot of shopping malls do offer that
8: yeah.
1: and stuff like that. Yeah, it's just amazing the amount of people. Like, they do day-by-day counts.
8: Yeah.
1: What is it, like 100,000, 150,000 people?
8: Yeah, I mean, usually you end with about 2 million
1: yeah. Yeah.
8: in that two-week span.
1: After the fair is over. But I'm just trying to envision, like, a Viking stadium that holds, like, 70,000.
8: Yeah.
1: And then doubling that. And then having no parking ramps or yep. anything like that. And you're trying to get twice as many people around
8: yeah.
1: the fair. That's pretty a crazy undertaking there.
8: Yeah, yeah no, and there's, I mean, if you want to, you know, work the fair, that like people will pay you to work at the fair. And it's
1: yeah.
8: a good little part-time gig.
1: Yeah.
8: If you've got like a weekend off or something like that, you can just, I don't know if it's on right now, but they usually have a job fair right about this time of year. And you can just say, hey, yeah, I'm open to, you know, working, and people will be like, all right, here's what you do, and boom. Yeah. Well, you get some money in your pocket that you can just spend on cheese curds. Don't do it right away in the morning, but, you know, you'll get it.
1: You'll get it.
8: Yeah, eventually.
1: Yeah. That's a great story, though, Max.
8: Yeah.
1: Yeah. You learn from your experiences.
8: No, you do. And sometimes they're funny and sometimes they're not in the moment, but eventually you're like, man, what was I thinking? Yeah. And it also is just really funny because if you're like right by a certain booth working that booth, you tend to figure out their like music playlist. Mm-hmm. So I've heard what is it called? Amore. About 100 times
1: That's
8: in a summit.
1: Amore.
8: Exactly, yeah, because we were right next to Mancini's at one of the Sweet Martha's, and I worked there a lot that summer. And so that was on, I think I timed it out, like every 45 minutes they played it.
1: Oh, my gosh. How many Sweet Martha booths are at the?
8: There's three. So there's three one sites. On Machinery Hill. There's the original one that's on Carnes Avenue,
1: yep.
8: And that's like by the WCCO booth and Mancini's there, and then there's the Grandstand booth.
1: Wow, and they all got lines.
8: Yeah.
1: They all got lines. All right, Max, that's going to do it. Party line. Thank you.
8: Yeah, no problem.
1: Max will be back at 11 o'clock here on KASM. He and I will do On the Ball at 1:35 this afternoon. It's 10 o'clock, your party line brought to you this morning by Chiropractic Connection in St. Joe and Wimmer Opticians in St. Cloud.
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11: NBC News Radio, I'm Michael Kastner. A number of countries have been hit with new U.S. tariffs at the direction of President Trump. The latest tariffs, ranging from 10 to 12.5%, took effect at midnight, replacing the previous ones. Kate Fisher reports that the new Trump tariffs have a stronger legal basis, relying on a law that lets a president impose them on countries that engage in questionable trade practices.
12: They're being imposed primarily under Section 301 of the 1974 Trade Act, rather than the International Emergency Economic Powers Act that the Trump administration relied on previously.
11: The White House says the new tariffs are tied to the imports of goods made with forced labor. A massive heat dome is creating triple-digit temperatures from Texas to North Dakota. The extreme temps are expected to start this weekend and last into early next week. Highs in Phoenix will be in the 110s, while Texas and much of the interior southwest will likely be over 100. New York City police are investigating two stabbings on Manhattan's Upper West Side near Central Park as a possible hate crime. Aaron McLaughlin says the attacks happened minutes apart on Thursday afternoon.
13: Witnesses say the man yelled Allahu Akbar and stabbed a 57-year-old Asian man in the back without warning. The suspect then walked two blocks, according to law enforcement sources, and minutes later stabbed a 50-year-old Jewish man in the chest.
11: Both victims are expected to survive. Police say the suspect, identified as 51-year-old Raul Morales, was arrested after a witness led officers to where he was hiding. A jury is now seated in the high-profile murder trial of Lindsey Clancy. The 35-year-old was indicted on three counts each of murder in the 2023 deaths of her three children after being accused of strangling them at her home in Duxbury, Massachusetts. Michael Kastner, NBC News Radio.
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1: Slight chance for isolated showers today. Otherwise, cloudy skies with a few peaks of sun. Daytime highs approaching 83. Winds out of the south, 10 to 15 miles per hour. Tonight, lows around 67. Highs level off around 95. Tomorrow, mainly sunny. Partly cloudy skies Sunday. Decreasing clouds by Monday. Highs in the mid-90s. From the Weatherology Radio Network, I'm Staff Meteorologist Jennifer Wojcicki on AM 1150 KASM.
2: Thank you, Jennifer. Currently 69 degrees on our Arkansas weather station. That humidity this morning at 90%, our dew point at 64. The pressure is falling at 30. We have winds. They're blowing out of the southeast this morning. Seen anywhere from 6 to 13 miles an hour, those winds right now. Sunrise. Mr. Sun came up before 6 o'clock, yet 5:53. He'll set tonight at 8:56. Your average high this time of year is 84. The average low is 62. And headed for about 83 degrees today here in Chasm Land. That's your news and weather, all brought to you by the Boulder Tap House out on 2nd Street South and Highway 15. The Boulder Tap House. Yeah, make it lunch or make it an evening dinner at the Boulder Tap House. Have your favorite brew or beverage. They have taco platters for you, soups and salads. Get a cheeseburger, fries, and shakes at the Boulder Tap House. You can build your own burger, and that's what's cool at the Boulder Tap House. They have craft burgers, too, at the Boulder Tap House, and, of course, their legendary wings. The Boulder Tap House, 2nd Street South and Highway 15, bringing us our news and weather this morning on KASM Radio. Time to give away $20 to spend at the Boulder Tap House if... You want to give me a call now? I'm going to take caller number 4 this morning. Good morning, your caller 1. Good morning, your caller 2. Good morning, your caller 3. Looking for number 4. You are number 4, the lucky winner of my Boulder Tap House. And your name, please.
3: Julie Tenyon.
2: Julie Tenyon. 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
3: N-Y-A-N.
2: And Julie, from where?
3: Freeport.
2: Freeport. Julie, hang on the line. I'll get your address off the air, okay?
3: Okay.
2: All right. Julie Tenyon, the lucky winner of the $20 to spend at the Boulder Tap House, $20 in certificates to spend at the Boulder Tap House. Good deal. It is time for AgriTalk on KASM. 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
4: It is Friday morning, July 24th, and this is AgriTalk. Welcome to AgriTalk. I'm your host, Chip Flory. Corn and soybeans have been on both sides of unchanged this morning and are working back to the upside as the show gets started. September soft red winter wheat futures ran up, scored a new contract high, and then the sellers took over, and futures are trading not just lower, but trading lower for the week. Lean hogs are just modestly higher, and the cattle complex is sharply higher ahead of the cattle on feed and inventory reports coming up this afternoon. It's time for the free-for-all. Jim Wiesmeyer, Wiesmeyer's Perspectives podcast, and Sean Haney, Real Agriculture, is back to tackle the big issues in agriculture. We've got a conversation from markets to crops, wars, farm supports, and what was the word of the week? Oh, yeah, tariffs. Tariffs to talk about today. Jennifer Scheich from Farm Journal's Pork will stop by with perspective right after we get a news update from Haley Picklehop. Good morning, Haley.
5: Good morning, Chip. Happy Friday. We've made it to the end of the week.
4: We did, and... unfortunately, we are also making it to the end of what has been some beautiful days, beautiful mid-July days here in the middle of the Corn Belt. I know that it's not this way everywhere because it is still plenty hot and still more than dry in some areas of the western Corn Belt, but it has been just a gorgeous few days here in northeast Iowa. How about you?
5: Oh, well, I don't know if you can hear it in the background, but we do have some rain coming in right now here in Kansas City. So
4: wow.
5: It's been a little bit dreary the last couple of days, but a good rainy day once in a while isn't too bad. I've heard it, that you guys in central Iowa, though, have gotten quite a bit of rain recently. There's been some areas, haven't they, Chip?
4: Oh, yeah. Yeah, there's no doubt about it. The guys in the central part of the state are dealing with some rain, some heavy rains that came just shortly after the 4th of July. And those washed out areas are starting to get attention from a lot of people out there right now. So need to pay attention to what's going on there.
5: Exactly. Well, Chip, you mentioned it just in your intro there, as you always do. You always hit all the good points in the top of the show. But tariffs are, you know, the word of the day, the word of the week, because it's final that the U.S. Trade Representative is imposing tariffs on 60 economies. The 10 and 12.5% tariffs fall under Section 301 of the Trade Act of 1974. And USTR says that these countries failed to impose or enforce a ban on imported goods created with forced labor. So, Chip, this goes back to a multiple-day hearing that we reported on a couple weeks ago. Mm-hmm. There were two rounds of public hearings, and there were more than 2,100 public comments in this discussion. On X, Agriculture Secretary Brooke Rollins praised USTR's decision. She said in quotes that today's action, talking about just yesterday, by the U.S. Trade Representative to crack down on forced labor pairs perfectly with the efforts by leveling the playing field and driving even greater demand for world-class American cotton. So she drawed attention to, their plan that they came up with, U.S. Department of Agriculture not too long ago to try to boost American cotton too, saying that those things tie together.
4: Right, right. They're looking at various specific markets. We know that there's been a focus on cattle. We know that there is a focus on cotton. The fact that they're going about it in such kind of a granular way, Haley, it's a different approach than what we've seen from USDA in the past.
5: It definitely is. Definitely is. Chip, President Trump says he's now considering a massive attack on Iran to push the nation to negotiate a peace deal. Now, Trump told Axios in an interview that he was close to making a decision on a tax that would be bigger than ever before. According to Bloomberg, Trump said Iran isn't ready to make a deal and they haven't received enough pain yet. In a Truth Social post on Thursday, Trump threatened major military punishment on Iran and the Houthi militant group it backs in Yemen if they target commercial ships. The Houthis claimed the strikes on Saudi oil tankers this week, opening a new front in a conflict that's driven crude oil prices higher.
4: Yeah, sharply higher. And we're seeing an impact on the fuel prices here in the States as well. The diesel fuel is turned and going back to the upside. We've got Brent crude oil futures touched $100 again, and WTI is trading higher. This is a touchy time, a very touchy time. I'm not exactly sure which way President Trump is going to go on this one, but he is clearly looking at more punishment. And he's frustrated because the Iranian leadership has agreed to certain conditions, and then they turn around and break those conditions almost immediately. So, touchy situation.
5: Definitely. Yeah, it'll be interesting on Monday, Chip. Monday morning, what our headlines are, because we'll see what happens over the weekend. The Wheat Quality Council's 3-day spring wheat and Durham tour ended on Thursday. Average yield estimate was 48 bushels per acre. So these calculations come from 238 fields, and the average spring wheat yield of 218 fields was 48 bushels per acre. In the 2025 tour, the final average yield estimate was 48.3 bushels per acre, and the average spring wheat yield was 49 bushels per acre. So a little bit higher, obviously, than this year.
4: Gotcha, Haley. Thank you so much. Appreciate it. Let's go ahead and bring in Jennifer Scheich, editor, Farm Journal's Pork. Good morning, Jennifer.
6: Good morning.
4: All right, I'm going to do it to you. Sorry, and I know that you're going to be this is not something that you would do on your own, but I'm going to do it. Congratulations, Jennifer. Mm-hmm. My goodness gracious. Named the Writer of the Year by the Livestock Publications Council. That happened at this week's Ag Media Summit in St. Louis. Wow. Congratulations.
6: Well, thank you. And yes, that wasn't part of the script, Chip.
4: No, I know it. I know it. But when something like that happens, we got to mention it. That's very well deserved and quite the honor for you. What else did you learn at Ag Media Summit?
6: Well, one of my favorite parts of Ag Media Summit this year was I had the opportunity to moderate a panel discussion between three farmers, because we know that every great story starts with a source. And so we brought together three farmers, live, unfiltered, and just ready to talk about some of the most pressing issues in agriculture right now, representing the soybean and the pork industry. And it was just so fun and engaging. I mean, not everything we had to talk about was really fun, I guess I should say that. But
4: right.
6: But their perspective and just the reality that when we all come together and work together, how we can kind of lift each other up. So we talked about some of the synergies between pork and soy and how they've been, you know, working together. I love Kyle Durham's comment that he views soy as your favorite protein's favorite protein. And we just kind of talked about some of those big issues that are impacting them, some of the retirements that we've seen of people that are just simply, you know, aging out of being a farmer, but also some that have had to retire sooner than they wanted to because of the challenges that we're facing in the markets right now.
4: Right, right. Very good. Very good. Jennifer, thank you so much. And again, congratulations. Well deserved. That is Jennifer Scheich, the editor of Farm Journal's Pork. Stay with us. We've got the free-for-all coming up next. Jim Wiesmeyer, Sean Haney, and me here on AgriTalk.
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0: dairy exports to Canada because we had this done, it's going to be very incremental at best.
1: Yeah, the U.S. is not primarily demanding larger quotas. It just wants Canada to allocate the existing quotas to companies that will actually use them. So that's what they have not been doing, period.
0: Yeah, and hey, Canada has protective TRQs on dairy coming into the country, just like the U.S. has TRQs and strict policies around sugar coming out of South America into the U.S. So every country has their commodity. They do these kinds of things. Canada is not some sort of unique unicorn that is out there. But this is one that is definitely an irritant. This is the biggest agricultural trade irritant to be dealt with in this review. There's no question about that.
2: Yeah. And we've got Jameson Greer, USTR trade rep, headed to Mexico this week, right, Jim, to advance those talks?
1: Yeah, he's been there. He comes back sometime today. Yeah.
2: Okay.
1: It's the third bilateral. In fact, the next one, the fourth bilateral they just announced this morning, is going to be held in Washington in early September. So he's targeting a possible interim U.S.-Mexico and then a U.S.-Canada separate arrangements by the end of the year, Chip, while the difficult issues on USMCA would extend into 2027. And that's a strategy.
0: And Mexico said last week, we are not going at this alone with the U.S. We want to keep the trilateral, so to try to avoid what happened in the prior negotiation of NAFTA. The other thing that Greer said that I think is sort of shows you in some ways how difficult this is to find an arrangement is Greer said prior compromises do not count in terms of future negotiations. That is a really tough sell when you're trying to get other countries, whether it's Canada or Europe or whoever, to find compromise when nothing that you do to help out the U.S. side is actually counted in the future. It really, what that tells countries is don't negotiate these little ad hoc side agreements. Look at the agreement in totality instead of the way this has been going.
1: That's the etch-a-sketch trade policy that I always talk about. That's Trump's trade policy.
2: I knew you were going back to the etch-a-sketch on that one. Give that thing a shake and erase everything that has been done and start fresh. Start fresh. Jim, a lot of the trade issues, one of the things, when you talk about transactional, the way that you measure U.S. trade, ag trade against the rest of the world, the administration looks at the deficit, right?
1: Yes. No, that's one of the things, and jobs and manufacturing.
2: Yep. But that trade deficit is very, very important to this administration, and they want to see a negative ag trade. The ag trade deficit, they want to see that reversed.
1: Yes, agree. And Rollins handled, Secretary Rollins handled that in part at hearings, at a hearing this week in the Senate, even though she gave errant numbers. But we are making progress there. But the facts show, Chip, that we import a lot of horticultural products over the last few years, and they're very expensive. And that ratchets up the deficit situation. But a combination of both some of these trade agreements, we still haven't seen. Farmers want to know, is there any additionality of all we've been through since April 2nd last year? I'm not getting a firm response from the White House on that one that I care to believe. Ethanol is a definite plus, but that's why we have to go into that other component called domestic utilization. That's what they're focusing on, Chip, really.
2: Yep. Yeah, we've got 340 million people in this country that like to eat beef, that like to eat blueberries, that like to eat strawberries, lettuce. I mean, you just keep going down the line on things that we're importing, and a lot of it is horticultural things. And it's 340 million people. How many people in Canada, Sean? 40 million?
0: 40.
2: Yeah. We got a lot of people to feed, a lot of product that is being imported. That's just kind of the bottom line here on a lot of fronts. We'll keep the free-for-all going next here on AgriTalk.
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2: Joining us now, ProFarmer economist Lane Acree. Lane, what's going on in the grains here today? Some mixed trade.
7: Yeah, no kidding. We've got wheat leading trade, and we saw a big sell-off start at about 6 a.m. this morning. And we've since bounced off the session lows. We're really keeping an eye on 688 in September. December SRW futures, and that's going to be a key line in the sand. That's the 10-day moving average, and that's really limited most of the downside on this recent move, and that's at 671 in the orders in that September contract, so key line in the sand there. We've got December corn futures down a penny and a half at 486, way down by some of those losses that we're seeing in wheat. November beans up 5 in the orders, just shy of 1250. Beans continuing to be able to work higher in the face of the selling that we're seeing in wheat is a pretty positive sign, and it's probably limiting the downside that we're seeing in corn.
2: Right. Yep, no doubt. Okay, big reports coming for the cattle complex this afternoon, 2 o'clock Central Time, and ahead of those reports, we've got prices moving to the upside.
7: Yeah, we're seeing a continuation of some of the gains that we saw yesterday. We've got August up just about 275 at 228.15. Cash trade this week has averaged about 230, so we're no longer at real steep discounts to the cash market, and it seems like the cart is leading the horse here with futures really leading the cash market lower. Yeah. Be really interested to see how trade acts this afternoon after those reports in the cash market. Feeder cattle up $4 right now, 347.80. Feeder's bigger swings. We've been seeing this increase in volatility basically across the complex. We've been talking about that all week, and that's really true today in the wheat market. Right now, we've got hogs pushing higher, fresh highs up 85 cents at 103, continuing that upside move that we've been seeing in these past couple weeks.
2: Have a great weekend, Lane. That's Lane Acree.
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2: 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Jim Wiesmeyer, Wiesmeyer's Perspectives Podcast, and Sean Haney, Real Agriculture, Real Ag Radio. Jim, Lane was just talking about the volatility in the wheat. We kind of started there, but the volatility in the wheat is because the volatility in the conflict between Russia and Ukraine.
1: Oh, absolutely. I've been writing special reports almost daily on it, and that Ukraine's Odessa grain corridor has effectively stopped ship with no commercial vessels entering the Black Sea port. And there's been rumors that they're going to take action to alleviate that, but I don't know based on history. And Russia has shifted from attacking port infrastructures to targeting civilian ships now. So yeah. Ukraine announced a four-part response, including guaranteed export volumes, expanded war risk insurance, et cetera. So we have some moving parts here. But even if that four-part plan works, Chip, it'll fall short. It can move only about 600,000 metric tons per month. Perspective, that's far below the estimated 2.5 million tons deep water shortfall. And that's what the market will eventually come back and get underlying support for this situation in Ukraine and Russia.
0: Yeah, more Russians now have died than Americans in Vietnam. Numerous countries when it comes to some of the world wars. This is a war of attrition now. You know, kind of a reminder, though, that when it comes to U.S.-Iran, they're going to want to avoid it being this kind of a lengthy, unending yes. sort of conflict. And, hey, just go back to the beginning of Russia-Ukraine. This is going to be over in 4 days, right? Like, right. Well, this is like no contest. Has worked out that way. And so if you overlay on top of U.S.-Iran, boy, that is not what we need to have happen.
1: But for perspective, Russia, Ukraine over 4 years, U.S., Iran 4 months, you know.
0: No, yeah. I know, but yeah. My point is, Jim, that we've talked about U.S., Iran, like it's going to be sort of finished in a weekend, and it's 4 months.
1: Yeah.
0: What is the exit ramp? It's become elusive. That's the problem.
1: They initially said, I think, 6 weeks. However, it probably would have been over a lot sooner had Trump not backed off his initial strategy. You can't deal with the Iranians when they say they're going to meet with the Iranian officials. Who are those officials? It's kind of a joke. And Trump is finally, he was naive on this, he's finally coming around and saying, you know, after since Carter, I guess we can't believe them. No, you can't, period.
2: Period. Period. They will sign an agreement, and they have signed agreements. And I'm basing this just off of some news reports and so on. It's not like I've got any inside info or perspective on it, but the reports are that Iranian officials, whoever they are, have signed agreements, and then within a half a day are breaking the agreement.
1: Yeah. The military people are not signing these things, Chip.
2: Okay.
1: It's not the military people. And you listen to one person on this issue in the United States, not Trump. And definitely not J.D. Vance or Vice President. He's near pacifist. Listen to Secretary of State Marco Rubio. He's been the most consistent on this issue.
2: Yes. Yep. I'll go along with that. Okay. The House yesterday approved farm aid. Jim, what are the details here?
1: Well, they approved the budget resolution launching another reconciliation process, but they really didn't approve. They didn't approve farm aid itself, Chip. They directed the House Ag Committee to develop a plan of up to $12 billion in additional farm aid. Now, that's close to Trump's $11.1 billion request. But the timeline is murky because two things. The Senate just can't get their act together, the Republicans. And two, even the House Speaker, Johnson, said, we'll deal with this after the November 3rd election. So bottom line for farmers, House passage, it keeps additional aid alive for the farmers, but don't expect a firm payment details or USDA timetable until Congress completes the reconciliation bill no earlier than this fall, Chip. That's the bottom line.
2: Under Secretary Fordyce was on the show with Michelle Rook, I believe, Wednesday afternoon, and she asked him about, okay, it looks like the House is going to pass this. How might those payments be determined? And Undersecretary Fordyce just basically said, listen, let them get the work done first. As soon as I heard him say that, Jim, I was like, this is going to take a lot more time than anybody thinks. Because Fordyce has been really good about at least giving some indication of what the payment structure might look like in the past. He wanted no part of it this time.
1: Yeah, let's hope that Congress doesn't leave it up to too much discretion on the part of USDA, because their recent history has not been good. I think you're going to see Congress really specify in how the formula is going to be made, et cetera. But that takes legislative language, Chip, and we're not going to have that until after November 3rd election. So if this is on the waiting time frame.
2: Yeah, yeah. Talking about some of the issues in the Senate, man, I could hear the frustration in Senator Grassley when he was on the show earlier this week at the, when I asked him about E15, and he said, listen, if it's a standalone bill, it would have to be introduced. It would have to go through all the process, take 5 or 6 days. And he said, we just don't have them. We just don't have 5 or 6 days to get this done before the elections.
1: No. And you've got a few Republican senators who either lost their primaries, who are really bitter right now, and you can't count on their votes, even on the Republican level. So, yeah, you're in a misfit right there in the Senate. And Trump is getting upset at Majority Leader Thune as far as not doing what he wants him to do. But Thune has to have 60 votes, and they're hard to get in the Senate. So I've got there's both sides of that. It's not easy in the Senate at all.
0: And I don't know where Cornyn stands on all this, but for you to use as an example, Jim, if Cornyn was upset and not towing a line, who blames him?
1: Revenge is an emotion, not a policy. So I don't like this revenge type stuff.
0: Yeah, yeah, but revenge is what got someone like him pushed out.
1: Well, two wrongs. The old phrase is two wrongs don't make a right. He's still a Republican senator.
0: Fair enough. Yeah, Chip, I really heard that frustration in Grassley. I listened to that interview. You could hear it. Running out of days. I heard the frustration in his voice from somebody that's been around a long time. He knows how the sausage is made. That was definitely my takeaway.
1: Well, look at the appropriation bills that starts October 1, fiscal 2027, Chip. The Senate has not approved one spending bill again.
2: Yeah.
1: Not one.
2: When he talked about that, oh, my gosh. I think he thinks the government's going to shut down again this fall. Because he went through the whole process of explaining why it's not a good thing that the government shuts down, because it costs money to shut the government down, and it costs money to restart it, and it costs money, it costs money, it costs money. I think that's
0: where
2: he's...
0: What's the date on that?
2: October 1, isn't it, Jim?
1: October 1, October 1.
2: Yeah.
1: They usually go for a short-term CR, continuing resolution, after the elections. But, again, you do hear that contingency in town here, Chip, that they think that with the November 3rd elections, do the Democrats' strategy want it to shut down, and volatility will be blamed on the Republican Party.
2: Yeah.
0: I think both sides could use it as leverage. Do we really want a government shutdown during the midterm election? What are we doing here? Can everybody just kind of grow up a little bit and actually remember why they are actually in D.C. for the first place? In the first place, what are we doing?
1: Look at where we are right now. I begin all my speeches by saying, if you're not confused to what's happening in Washington, you haven't been around here. You're in a different world. So we're having to defend capitalism now versus, call it what you want, democratic socialism, communism, et cetera. So you can go downhill from there, period.
2: Yeah.
1: So it's just crazy times. It's crazy times.
2: Yeah, and we've talked a couple of times on the show already about how emotion seems to be getting involved. And the emotion on both sides it's pretty unbelievable. I mean, it prevents any progress from being made. Now, there are some voters out there that would say, hey, that's a good thing. The only thing the Congress can do is screw something up. So it's better that they are doing nothing. I don't know. I think we need to keep moving forward as a country, and that's not really happening at this point. We need to see some progress, including we need to see some progress on this farm bill. And, Jim, I don't think that's going to happen.
1: Bozeman, Senate Ag Committee Chairman, says that the Senate is in 2 weeks before they take off for 5 weeks, Chip. And he's got to have a markup in the Senate Ag Committee. With Mitch McConnell still out sick, he has to. He won't have the vote. He may not have the votes in order to even pass the committee, Chip, unless he works a deal with Amy Klobuchar in deferring some of the state cuts on food stamps that are coming out. There's your issue right there. If he works a deal, it'll pass the committee. So just watch that one issue.
2: If he works that deal, there is going to be a firestorm out there.
1: On the Republican, when it gets to the chamber.
2: That's right. All right, we're going to put a wrap on this week's free-for-all here on AgriTalk next.
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18: I think a couple things really set Barn Tools apart when we're looking at trying to get farms connected in rural environments. Growing up in Southwest Iowa, there is several spots where I'd be going down the highway and couldn't maintain cell connection. But the way our system operates is it doesn't rely on Wi-Fi. It's cellular agnostic, so we can ping off of any of the local cell towers that are available. And if one goes down, we'll go straight to the next one. And the types of data that we're sending through ensure that we can connect in much, much more rural environments, even where your cell phone might not connect.
2: What happens when power goes out or the internet service is disrupted? How does Barn Tools keep doing what it does?
18: That's the beauty of not being reliant on Wi-Fi. So we know that Wi-Fi from time to time will go down. It's frustrations with technology sometimes. So we've built in those redundancies so that we can make sure that we can maintain connected across several different cell towers. We work across all bands. So we are not reliant on any individual carrier that might run us out of connection. And Barn Tools can make sure that we're sending those alerts, whether it be on temperature or water consumption or feed, at all times, no matter what your connectivity is on your farm.
2: The goal is pretty simple here, to make sure the growers know what's happening in their barns no matter what the conditions are. And an alarm only works if it can reach you, and that's what's happening here with Barn Tools. All right, Matt, where can listeners get more information?
18: Yeah, listeners can go straight to barntools.com. 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
2: FarmJournalYieldAcademy.com is where you go to register for that. Ken Ferry will be there, Missy Bauer, and Dan Bossi will be there. Make sure that you include the coupon code AgriTalk, and it'll get you half off the Farm Journal Yield Academy. Now, speaking of crop conditions, that's where I wanted to start here this final segment. On Monday, Allison Robertson from Iowa State University Extension plant pathologist gave us a heads up that they had confirmed southern rust in Benton County, Iowa. Later that day, they added three more counties in Iowa. That's still the status this morning. But new on the southern rust map are four counties in Nebraska: Valley County, Greeley County, Butler County, and Saunders County. So that, I'm not saying that it's going to be what it was a year ago. I'm not saying that. I'm just saying that it's out there, and we need to be paying attention to it again, because, I mean, even with the 186 that we pulled a year ago, supposedly, southern rust took a lot of bushels away from Nebraska, Iowa, Illinois. So we got to keep a close eye on it. Jim, how do you think the crop is setting up here? What's the talk that you're hearing?
1: Well, USDA usually, when it comes to diseases, you know this, that USDA takes a few reports to find any significant impact, if there is any, number one. But the overall conditions of the crop, Chip, it looks like you know, corn's faring okay, not too bad, 67% what, good to excellent, versus 74% last year, just perspective. However, we're going through the key, some pollination coming time that's, you know, the next few days.
2: The kernel fill.
1: And, yes, I should have said that. But we've got some pretty good high temps there, 97 degrees high temps. So what's the overnight temps and things like that? So that bears watching.
2: Definitely. Definitely.
0: Chip, I was at the Ag in Motion Farm Show in Saskatoon, Saskatchewan this week, and also had a great conversation with a farmer from northeastern Montana yesterday. Crop, you know, June brought rain. Crop's way better than we thought it was going to be. There's a lot of potential out there, but everybody is saying the same thing. Could use a shot of rain to finish off this crop.
2: Sure.
0: So that it can be like the 25 crop instead of the 24 crop, which disappointed epically because it got so hot and so dry at the back end of the growing season.
2: Right, right. I talked with a Montana farmer this week on the show too. John Tester, former senator. John Tester. Yeah, yeah. That was
0: Big Sandy.
2: Fun.
0: Big Sandy.
2: Yep. He got on and was talking about a Joint Economic Committee minority report that was released on fuel prices and input prices.
1: Diesel primarily.
2: Primarily diesel. And you know, what I appreciated about him was that he started off by saying, listen, this report doesn't say anything that we don't already know. Diesel prices are up, and here's part of the problem. And diesel prices are going back up after falling off the highs. Diesel prices, if they haven't started to, with the way that crude oil market is trading, with the way the uncertainty is out there right now, I would guess that diesel prices are, there's risk to the upside. I'll just put it that way. Cattle prices turned choppy this week. We're actually higher on the week heading into that cattle on feed and cattle inventory report. Jim, you started the week with an update on what's happening out at Fort Collins at the Cargill plant based on some reporting in the Denver Post. But I thought it was a very important update to what's going on out there.
1: Yeah, it's going to continue until Cargill and the Teamsters Local, 455, reach a contract that workers will ratify. So no agreement or a reopening date that hasn't been announced, as far as I could tell, even this morning. A negotiated reopening remains the most likely outcome, I've been told, Chip.
2: Okay.
1: Cargill wants to preserve the plant's long-term future and is willing to restructure economic package. That's what I'm hearing. But the stalemate could persist, basis the workers. But cattle is continuing to move elsewhere. Cargill's redirected cattle to other plants. But the local economic damage is deepening. Fort Morgan officials estimate their city could lose about $15 million in revenue, and they're preparing for a potential 15% budget cuts if the plant remains closed. So there's economic impact for the city for sure.
2: No doubt.
0: If this live cattle future volatility continues into the beginning of the fall run, it's already wild for the cattle feeder.
2: Oh yeah.
0: It's going to be nuts.
2: Oh, it's going to be absolutely nuts. We're going to learn some more of the fundamentals this afternoon. Cattle on feed report and the twice yearly inventory report coming up. Real quick, Greg, we need to mention the CN is the story that you had on CN Rail trying to improve their routes into Mexico.
0: Yeah, so what happened here is the CN Rail and Union Pacific have signed an MOU to share some routes. CN trying to get to Mexico, Union Pacific trying to access some of the Eastern Canada routes for CN. Also, CN agrees that they will not oppose the Norfolk Southern Union Pacific merger as well. They were one of the hang-ups in objection here. So that's the other – I think that's the bigger piece of it in the short term at least.
1: And the arrangement could provide grain, feed, and food shippers another routing option into Mexico. Whenever you improve competition reliability, that's a plus.
0: Yep, good for canola oil exports and meal to Mexico for sure.
2: Yeah. Yep. One last thing that I want to mention was a nice recovery in ethanol production in the latest reporting period. Got through some maintenance at some of the facilities out there and ramped the production right back up. We continue to see demand from soybean, oilseed crushers just really, really good, and we are not getting flooded with soybean oil, which means that it is going into production in some of those biofuels. You guys, great job again this week. Thank you so much. We'll talk to you again next week. Have a good weekend, guys.
1: Sure.
0: Cheers, everybody.
2: All right. That is Sean Haney, Real Agriculture, Real Ag Radio, and Jim Wiesmeyer, Wiesmeyer's Perspectives Podcast. Thank you so much for listening here this morning. Come back this afternoon. Michelle Ruck has a conversation with Arlen Suderman. And Monday morning, I got Machinery Pete and Ag Economist Wes Davis right here on AgriTalk. Have a good weekend.
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24: NBA superstar LeBron James is joining the Philadelphia 76ers. ESPN reports James is signing with Philly on a 2-year deal worth $8 million. This comes after James decided to walk away from the Los Angeles Lakers. Reports say Sean Diddy Combs was involved in a fight in prison at Fort Dix in New Jersey. It happened when another inmate made a remark to Combs, which instigated the fight. He was then sent to solitary confinement. Combs is serving a 15-month sentence for transporting prostitutes. New U.S. tariffs have been placed against dozens of countries at the direction of President Trump. The latest tariffs, ranging from 10 to 12.5%, took effect at midnight, replacing the previous ones. The White House says the new tariffs are tied to the imports of goods made with forced labor. Iran is claiming new drone strikes against U.S. military facilities in Bahrain, Jordan, and Kuwait. NBC's Richard Engel reports the attacks came hours after the U.S. military said it completed a 13th consecutive night of strikes on Iran.
25: Iran has responded to every American strike, attacking U.S. bases and troops in the Middle East, killing at least 4 soldiers in the past week. New video this morning shows smoke in the distance after Iran fired on American forces in northern Iraq.
24: A school shooter charged with the death of 4 people in Georgia is pleading guilty. Colt Gray killed 2 students and 2 teachers in 2024 at Appalachie High School in Winder. 9 others were also injured in the mass shooting. He originally pleaded not guilty to the charges, but said recently he would be changing his plea. 4 additional states have been linked to the massive cyclosporiasis outbreak, according to a CDC official. Illinois, Kansas, Oklahoma, and Pennsylvania have now been added to the outbreak that already includes Indiana, Kentucky, Michigan, Ohio, and West Virginia. These 9 states now have related cases of the illness caused by the microscopic cyclospora parasite, with health departments reporting over 12,000 cases so far this summer. I'm Chris Caraggio, NBC News Radio.
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26: Time now for your Minnesota news. 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Vance Belter is getting life in prison. On Thursday, Belter was sentenced to two consecutive life sentences plus 40 more years. He will serve these sentences for killing Representative Melissa Hortman and Mark Hortman, and also attempting to kill Senator John Hoffman and Yvette Hoffman. The victim impact statements laid bare the physical anguish, mental trauma, and raging anger the victims and their families will live with because of Belter's crimes. It was the longest sentence Judge John Tunheim ever had imposed. Federal officials are extending the Boundary Waters overnight camping ban through July 29th. Some areas in Cook County will reopen for the day or for day use on Monday. Fire crews are making progress containing several of the larger wildfires in the Superior National Forest. However, officials expect hot, dry, and windy conditions to make the fires more active through the weekend. Evacuated residents near Ely are being allowed to check their properties. A Rochester woman has been found guilty of disorderly conduct for spouting a racial slur at an autistic child. On Thursday, a jury convicted Shiloh Hendricks on one of two misdemeanor charges after deliberating for more than 9 hours. The case stems from an April 2025 confrontation in which Hendricks used a racial slur against an 8-year-old black autistic child. A judge fined her $1,000 and ordered her to complete 200 hours of community service. Hendricks also received a stayed 90-day jail sentence as well. More than 1,000 emergency personnel are battling wildfires in Superior National Forest. The fires cover nearly 64,000 acres in Minnesota, with more than 8,000 additional acres burning in Canada. Crews are protecting cabins with cleared defensible space, houses, and lake-fed sprinkler systems. The Thumb Fire has grown to nearly 17,000 acres, while the Chubb Fire is 86% contained. Officials say 10 smaller fires covering about 64 acres are now fully contained. Federal officials are adjusting the Boundary Waters permit access wildfire conditions change. The wilderness closures order runs through October 1st, but some areas could reopen before then. The Forest Service is canceling permits incrementally and warns travelers may receive limited notice. Anyone whose permit is canceled will receive a full refund, including the $6 reservation fee. Officials say later summer trips could still proceed because large parts of the wilderness remain untouched by fire. Minnesota Gophers men's basketball coach Niko Medvedev is getting a contract extension. The Board of Regents approved a one-year extension that keeps him under contract through April 2032. Medvedev will earn $3.2 million next season, a $200,000 increase. The Gophers finished 15-18 overall and 8-12 in Big Ten play during his first season. Medvedev can also earn bonuses for conference titles and NCAA tournament success. That wraps up your Minnesota news on KASM. We'll take a break. When we come back, we will take a look at your weather update.
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4: Chasm weather.
6: Mainly cloudy skies expected today, with daytime highs approaching 83. South winds 10 to 15 miles per hour. Partly cloudy tonight, lows dip down to about 67. Mainly clear skies tomorrow, highs level off around 95. A blend of clouds and sun Sunday, decreasing clouds by Monday, highs in the mid-90s. From the Weatherology Weather Center, I'm meteorologist Jennifer Wojcicki on AM 1150 KASM.
26: Thank you, Jennifer. Currently 70 degrees to start your 11 o'clock hour on KASM. And after the break, we have your funeral announcements on Your Dependable Neighbor.
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26: 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Celebration of Life services for Eberhard Ebb Heinenkamp, 95 of Melrose, will be on Friday from 3 until 7 o'clock at the Freeport Community Center. And a Catholic Mass will take place at a later date, and that is for Eberhard Ebb Heinenkamp, 95 of Melrose. A massive Christian burial for Wendy Lee Hennen Mayers, 53 of St. Cloud, will have a massive Christian burial on Saturday at 10:30 at Holy Spirit Catholic Church in St. Cloud. There will be a visitation today from 4 until 8 at the Daniel Funeral Home in St. Cloud. A visitation will continue tomorrow after 9 o'clock at the church, and that is for Wendy Lee Mayers, 53 of St. Cloud. Funeral announcement for Leon Moeller, 94, of Foley, will have a massive Christian burial tomorrow at 11 o'clock at St. Lawrence Catholic Church in Dwellum. There will be a visitation that will take place tomorrow from 9 until 11, and arrangements made with the Foley Funeral Home for Leon Moeller, 94, of Foley. Funeral announcement for Ava Mae Richmond, 74, of Piers, will have a memorial service on Saturday at 11 o'clock at the Lemire Funeral Home in Little Falls. There will be a visitation 1 hour prior to the service, and that is for Ava Mae Richmond, 74, of Piers. A memorial mass of Christian burial for Harriet Scherer, 97, of Melrose, will be tomorrow at 11 o'clock at St. Mary's Catholic Church in Melrose. There will be a visitation tomorrow from 10 until 11 at the church, and arrangements made with the Patenshaw Funeral and Cremation Services of Melrose for Harriet Scherer, 97, of Melrose. Celebration of life for Danelle Dockendorf Spizak, 43, of Chicago, formerly of Cold Spring, will be tomorrow at 3 o'clock at Cold Spring Lions Park. There will be arrangements made with the Winter Funeral Home in Cold Spring for Danelle Dockendorf Spizak, 43, of Chicago, formerly of Cold Spring. Funeral announcement for Dwayne Horn, 78, of St. Cloud, will have a celebration of life on Monday from 9 until 11 at the Daniel Funeral Home in St. Cloud. Graveside services will follow on Monday at noon at the Minnesota State Veterans Cemetery in Little Falls, and that is for Dwayne Horn, 78, of St. Cloud. Funeral announcement for Monty Campa, 64, of Sauk Rapids, will have a mass of Christian burial at 10 o'clock on Monday at St. Lawrence Catholic Church in Dwellum. There will be a visitation that will take place on Sunday from 4 until 8 at the Foley Funeral Home with parish prayers beginning at 4 and will continue from 9 until 10 at the church on Monday. Arrangements made with the Foley Funeral Home for Monty Campa, 64, of Sauk Rapids. Funeral announcement for Genevieve Sawada, 94, of Little Falls, formerly of Roseville, will have a mass of Christian burial that will take place at 10:30 on Monday at St. Mary's Catholic Church in Little Falls. There will be a visitation that will be held from 9 until 10:30 on Monday at St. Mary's Catholic Church in Little Falls, and arrangements made with the Lemire Funeral Home in Little Falls for Genevieve Sawada, 94, of Little Falls. Funeral announcement for Luann Donnie, 57, of Kimball, will have a mass of Christian burial on Monday at 10:30 at St. Anne Catholic Church in Kimball. There will be a prayer service on Sunday at 4:30, followed by a visitation until 7 o'clock. Visitation will continue 1 hour prior to the Mass on Monday, all at the church. Private burial will be at the St. Anne Catholic Cemetery, and that is for Luann Donnie, 57, of Kimball. Funeral announcement for Josephine Leidenfrost, 90, of Piers, will have a mass of Christian burial on Monday at 11 o'clock at St. Joseph's Catholic Church in Piers. There will be a visitation held from 9 until 10:30 on Monday at the Emblem Brenny Funeral Service in Piers, and that is for Josephine Leidenfrost, 90, of Piers. Celebration of life for Benita Bunny Kreckelberg, 90, of St. Joseph, will have a celebration of life on Tuesday at the Daniel Funeral Home in St. Joseph. There will be a visitation held from 4 until 7, and a private military ceremony with honors will be held with the family at a later date. Arrangements made with the Daniel Funeral Home for Benita Bunny Kreckelberg, 90, of St. Joseph. Funeral announcement for Annette Schmidt, 67, of St. Croix Falls, Wisconsin. A private family celebration will be held at St. Agnes Catholic Church in Roscoe at a later date, and that is for Annette Schmidt, 67, of St. Croix Falls. And those are your funeral announcements here on KASM, brought to you by the Daniel Funeral Home and Cremation of St. Cloud, Clearwater, St. Joseph, and Sartell. the Benson Funeral Home of St. Cloud, and the Daniel Anderson Funeral Home of Painesville. The Miller Carlin Funeral Homes of St. Cloud, Albany, Holding Ford, and Upsala, Albany Floral Shop and Gifts, the Pat and Shod Funeral and Cremation Services of Sauk Center, Melrose, Freeport, and Gray Eagle, the Shelley Funeral Homes of Little Falls, Piers, Swanville, and Onamia, and Cold Spring Floral and Gifts.

0: as we go to our second contestant. Hello, and what is your name?
1: Jamie.
0: Okay. Jamie. All right, Jamie, have you ever played the Dairy Quiz before? Jamie? Oh. I can barely hear you, Jamie.
1: Can you hear me now?
0: A little bit more, can you? How about now?
1: Okay, now can you hear me?
0: Yes, there we go. All right, there you go, Jamie. All right, so have you ever played the Dairy Quiz before?
1: Yes, I have.
0: All right, sounds good. So I'll ask five questions. I'll repeat each question once. You'll have about 15 seconds to answer. Last question, crossword question, and play them for $75. But you don't go home empty-handed. If you don't get all of them right, you can still get Shady's Hometown Tavern gift certificate or a coupon from the Stearns County Dairy Association for cheese. Ready to play, Jamie?
1: Let's do it.
0: All right. So we'll start off with your first question. What is the capital of Missouri? Again, Jamie, what is the capital of Missouri?
1: Jefferson City.
0: Correct. The capital of Missouri is Jefferson City. As we go on to question number two with Jamie and our second question of the Dairy Quiz today, what is Minnesota's state muffin? Again, what is Minnesota's state muffin? Correct. Blueberry is the right answer. One of the only states to have a state muffin, but you know what? Blueberry muffins are good, so I'm not going to be complaining about it. As we move on to our third question of the day, Jamie, you feeling good?
1: No, not too bad.
0: Not too bad? All right. So we'll go into our third question of the day, Jamie. Water skiing was invented in what city? Again, water skiing was invented in what city?
1: Can you repeat that again?
0: Water skiing was invented in what city? We'll restart the timer for you.
1: Water skiing. Lake City, Minnesota.
0: Correct. It is Lake City, Minnesota. So we are now 3-for-3 here on the Dairy Quiz as we go on to question number four. All right, so let's go with question number four. What does ATM stand for, Jamie? Again, what does ATM stand for?
1: Automated teller machine.
0: Automated, automatic, same thing. Yes, it's automatic teller machine. As that is going to be our fourth question, we go to the crossword question. Nine letters. And so the first letter blank, second O, blank, blank, H, blank, E, blank, E, and then S, blank. So nine letters. It goes blank for the first letter, O, blank, blank, H, blank, E, S, blank. Got that?
1: Got it.
0: Got it?
1: Yep.
0: All right. So the question is, this airline used to be headquartered in Minnesota. Again, this airline used to be headquartered in Minnesota.
1: Airline that used to be headquartered in Minnesota.
0: Northwest? Yes, it is Northwest. We got a winner here today as we move on, and that means you are going to get $75 here, Jamie. And I'll ask that you please stay on the line, and we will get that information off the air. So we are going to be giving away that $75. We are going to back down to about $20. Going on Monday as Jamie clears us out. That'll do it for the Dairy Quiz here on KASM.

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0: Taking a look at your weather here on KASM, currently 71 degrees on KASM here in Albany. Wind out of the south at about 4 miles an hour, still a pretty high humidity at 88% due to some of those showers that moved through the area earlier this morning, but starting to dry off a little bit, but slowly as we get into M&N.
4: This is Minnesota News Network. I'm John Anderson. Federal officials are adjusting access to the Boundary Waters Canoe Area Wilderness as wildfire conditions evolve. While the current Forest Service closure order remains in effect through October 1st, officials stress that does not mean the entire wilderness will stay closed until then. Closures are being reviewed regularly.

0: regularly, and some areas could reopen before October if conditions are allowed. Minnesota is now past the halfway point of the 100 deadliest days of summer, and traffic safety officials say the state is on pace to see more roadway deaths than this time last year. Shannon Grabo is with the Office of Traffic Safety.
1: Summer is a good time for Minnesotans to really enjoy what Minnesota has to offer, but that typically also falls within our 100 deadliest days of the summer. And that's simply just because more people are traveling. It's the most traveled days of the year.
0: This is MNN.
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0: And it is now time for your extension report here on KASM as we get into your University of Minnesota extension report brought to you by the University of Minnesota. And we've got your extension update coming up right now.
1: Cater for Stearns, Benton, Morrison, and Sherburne counties. Soybean growers have perhaps heard warnings about spraying for aphids too early. Aphids are a species of insect that are easy prey for a multitude of species, and it could be argued that the pressure for aphids to reproduce as rapidly as they do stems from the fact that they're so desired as food by other insects. To a grower, this means that while aphid populations can rise very quickly, they can also drop sharply as a result of predation. There are many species of insects that feed on aphids and other soybean pests. Examples of aphid enemies include lady beetles, parasitoid wasps, and damsel bugs. For this radio segment, I'll be focusing on lacewings. These insects get their name from their lacy, net-like wings that are see-through between the veins. These bright green insects love to hang out in fields, fence rows, gardens, and even house lights. The species goes through their four life stages: egg, larva, pupa, and adult. The larvae are generally described as alligator-shaped with sickle-shaped mandibles, ranging in color from gray to brown. When the larvae pupate, they form a lacy, silken cocoon where the pupae can be easily seen inside. Adult females lay their eggs singly atop a hair-like stalk. This egg-laying strategy is seen in other species and helps prevent predation. In the case of green lacewing, it also protects eggs from their newly hatched siblings. Depending on species, food quality, and available mates, each female can lay 100 to 300 eggs in her lifetime. While most green lacewing adults feed on nectar, pollen, and honeydew, the larvae are voracious generalists, consuming aphids, caterpillars, leafhoppers, psyllids, whiteflies, thrips, insect eggs, spiders, and mites. Larvae can consume 200 or more aphids per week while they develop through their three instars. This generalist behavior can sometimes result in friendly fire of sorts, where lacewings might attack parasitoid eggs and larvae in the process of consuming aphid mummies. Brown lacewings are a similar, though distantly related and somewhat less common, lacewing species. In most life stages, they look very similar. As adults, they tend to be brown and a bit smaller, and instead of laying eggs on a stick, eggs are laid singly or in small groups directly on the plant's surface. Some green lacewings will not look very green as they prepare to overwinter or after they die, and can sometimes be mistaken for brown lacewings. What's nice about brown lacewings is that they're still very effective predators, including the adults. Lacewings are produced by insectaries for release as biocontrol, but they can be encouraged to inhabit fields without having to purchase them by providing habitat, leaving them some food, and avoiding insecticide use. Many lacewing species will overwinter in plant debris, such as crop residues in the field or in fence lines. More material available for lacewings to shelter in helps them overwinter successfully, resulting in a better head start against aphids the following season. Providing some food for each of the life stages helps encourage a consistent population. If you recall, the soybean aphid action threshold is 250 aphids per plant. Predator-pest ratios range from 1 to 3 to 1 to 5 for lacewings, meaning that if you have 3 times the number of aphids as you do lacewings, the lacewings will catch up. For the adults, honeydew from aphids is a decent food source. Flowers from crops and flora in the fence lines will help sustain adults as well. Finally, one of the most important ways of supporting beneficial insects is through minimizing insecticide use. Most insect predators are susceptible to the insecticides used against crop pests. By scouting carefully and waiting to apply insecticides until the economic threshold, growers maximize the amount of time that beneficials can do their work and minimize the need for insecticide applications. If you'd like to learn more about beneficial insects in crop fields, reach out to your local extension office. This has been Jackie Estrom, your sustainable agriculture educator for Stearns, Benton, Morrison, and Sherburne counties.
0: That is your University of Minnesota Extension Report here on KASM. We'll take a quick break. When we come back, I guess we'll get into the Unbearables program on KASM Radio.
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0: 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As we get into your Unbearables program, going to be a little bit of a shortened, segment here today, I guess, because, well, we had a lot going on in that first little bit of the back half of the 11 o'clock hour. But anyway, getting into things, we were talking about the state fair earlier. And, you know, with the county fair season coming around the corner, it's always really fun to kind of see what is going to be, you know, served, you know, for food and stuff like that. And for me, I always love going and just seeing, because I love food, and I don't know if anyone else feels the exact same, but I like seeing what different things are provided at different different county fairs. But if there is one thing that I think is kind of a staple, at least here in Minnesota, and it's not just county fairs, but it's pretty much any large gathering, it's tacos in a bag. And I really do like them just because, well, they're cheap, they're easy, and it's one of those things that, you know, if you can do it right, oh, they're so good. You get a little sour cream on there, maybe a little bit of chives, and, you know, you get cheese, boom, you're good to go. But one thing that you see also at almost every other county fair is lemonade as well. And if you can get, like, the big lemonade cup, kind of like souvenir cups that you usually get, that it's pretty much not lemonade, it's just sugar water. Oh, it's so good. I know it's probably terrible for you, but it's so good, and I love it so much. But that is pretty much going to bring us right about to the end, I believe, of your Unbearables program, or at least get us pretty close, because your midday agribusiness news is coming up in just a little bit here on KASM.
2: Unprecedented.

0: certainty. Hello, everyone. I'm Mark Dorenkamp with Agribusiness News on Brownfield. Have you made the switch to Pioneer brand Z-Series soybeans? With yield potential unlike anything you've ever seen, Z-Series sets new industry standards. Plant the one you trust to lead. Pioneer. The founder of an ag market intelligence firm suggests agriculture has never faced so much uncertainty. Susan Stroud with No Bull Agriculture says an index of economic policy uncertainty seemed to peak in April of 2025 when the Liberation Day tariffs were issued.
1: It was at the point where we're all going, I don't even know who we've tariffed, how much it's been. And the scary thing is, if you would think about overall uncertainty today, maybe the chart needs to go up.
0: Speaking during last week's Iowa Farm Bureau Economic Summit, she said disruptions continue to impact agriculture.
1: We have not only Russia and Ukraine, you know, we have trade war plus real war plus in the Middle East. And then you think about what's happened here just over the course of the past week and a half or so with a tremendous escalation again in the Black Sea.
0: There have been some mixed reactions to the CME Group's announcement that it would begin trading sorghum basis futures. Kansas State ag economist Guy Allen says it would help protect producers from risk in the market.
2: The sorghum futures is basically, it's trading as a spread to corn, but you'll be able to hedge or lock in that component of basis, which should bring that basis volatility probably down to less than 50 cents.
0: National Sorghum Producers Chairwoman Amy France tells Brownfield the contract misses the mark.
3: Growers were not represented. Tools intended to manage grower risk should have been developed with the growers at the table from the very beginning. That didn't happen. There's important questions and concerns and potential problems that still need to be addressed.
0: If approved, trading will begin August 24th. A southwest Minnesota livestock producer sees positives and negatives from the historically high cattle market. Danny Voss has cow-calf pairs and finishes cattle near Hendricks.
4: It's been darn good, I guess. It'd be a tough thing to get into now with the high prices, so it's good to be in it, I guess, before this comes. But we got to tread pretty lightly here and make sure we can all stay profitable.
0: And an extension educator with the University of Illinois says tick prevention should be top of mind for all ag workers. Dr. Teresa Steckler tells Brownfield unseasonably warm weather early this spring gave ticks a head start.
5: Definitely an increase in tick population, and the different species of ticks are moving. This year we've had several rains that have made the environment much more conducive for ticks to boom.
0: She says producers need to be proactive when it comes to preventing tick bites. I'm Mark Dorenkamp with Brownfield Ag News.
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0: 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That wraps up the first half of the Airmark program here on KASM. 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
3: 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I'm Chris Caraggio.
7: LeBron James is signing with the Philadelphia 76ers. Matt Mattinson has more.
8: He made the announcement on X. ESPN says it's a two-year deal worth $8 million. James said he was pretty sure he played his last game, but after some thought, he believes he can help bring a championship to the city of Philadelphia. He thanked Miami and Northeast Ohio as he reportedly was considering going to the Heat and Cavaliers. James also thanked the city of Los Angeles, where he just spent the last eight seasons playing for the Lakers, winning the NBA title in 2020.
7: President Trump is planning to make an announcement on American nuclear innovation later today at the White House. It comes after the U.S. and Saudi Arabia reached an agreement on a nuclear deal that allows the kingdom to use American technology to build nuclear reactors. However, Trump said final approval of that deal is conditioned on Saudi Arabia joining the Abraham Accords to help normalize relations with Israel. Sean Diddy Combs is in solitary confinement after getting into a fight at a New Jersey prison. The 56-year-old music mogul reportedly got into a fight with another inmate at the Federal Correctional Institution in Fort Dix. The inmate allegedly said something to Diddy that triggered the altercation. Diddy is in the middle of his 50-month sentence for transporting prostitutes. New U.S. tariffs have been implemented against dozens of countries at the direction of President Trump. The latest tariffs, ranging from 10 to 12.5%, took effect at midnight, replacing the previous ones. The White House says the new tariffs are tied to the imports of goods made with forced labor. Trump has previously said tariffs weren't going away after the Supreme Court struck down last year's tariffs. Last year's Super Bowl teams are in training camp. The reigning champion Seattle Seahawks and AFC champs New England Patriots opened up their camps today following the Arizona Cardinals and Carolina Panthers, who began earlier in the week. I'm Chris Caraggio, NBC News Radio. President Trump is announcing a commitment from major utilities and companies that consumers will not bear the extra electricity costs of the AI data center expansions across the U.S. Speaking yesterday from the EPA headquarters, Trump detailed the updated ratepayer protection pledge meant to reduce the burden of potentially skyrocketing electric bills for consumers while still keeping an edge in the AI race.
9: Under this groundbreaking plan, America's largest tech companies have formally committed to fund or build all energy infrastructure required to meet the demand they are placing on the grid.
7: Trump said the plan includes letting tech companies build their own power plants. The White House says major utilities, including NextEra and Duke Energy, have signed on to the ratepayer protection pledge, along with Google, Microsoft, Meta, Oracle, OpenAI, and Amazon. This comes as opposition to data centers grows, leading some states to consider construction moratoriums. New details are emerging from an alleged ransom note sent to Today's Show co-host Savannah Guthrie following the disappearance of her mother. Wendy Swanson has more.
10: The message demanded $4 million in Bitcoin by February 5th, with the demand increasing to $6 million on February 9th. It threatened Nancy Guthrie's life and claimed she would be released in Tucson after the money was received. The note reportedly referenced a white smartwatch near her bed and a damaged backyard floodlight. The FBI is still investigating whether the note's legitimate, and no suspects have been identified.
7: The Flamingo Resort in Las Vegas is planning to open an immersive exhibit on Mike Tyson. The new exhibit, Iron Mike Legacy, the Mike Tyson Immersive Experience, is based on the life of the former heavyweight boxing champ. Caesar says the attraction will explore the boxer's life through seven rooms of augmented reality, virtual reality, holograms, and projection mapping technologies. Tyson himself says the attraction touches on all the highs and lows of his life. Tickets go on sale August 5th, and prices range from $59 to $129. I'm Chris Caraggio, NBC News Radio.
0: And that's a look at your national and world news on KASM. We'll take a look at your weather update after this.
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6: Chasm weather.
11: Mainly cloudy skies expected today, with daytime highs approaching 83. South winds 10 to 15 miles per hour. Partly cloudy tonight, lows dip down to about 67. Mainly clear skies. Tomorrow, highs level off around 95. A blend of clouds and sun. Sunday, decreasing clouds. By Monday, highs in the mid-90s. From the Weatherology Weather Center, I'm meteorologist Jennifer Wojcicki on AM 1150 KASM.
0: Thank you, Jennifer. Currently 73 degrees to start off the noon hour here on KASM. And a look at the second half of your Airmart items coming up.
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0: 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And we ask that you please do not call in your Airmark items, but once we do get them, we will put them on air free of charge. That wraps up the Airmark on KASM. Coming up next, it's Polka Joe.

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0: 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Now, Lisa Damuth's running for governor.
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8: 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Hope you're doing well. I'm Joel Gill. We'll look at midday markets, weather, your funeral announcements right around 1240 as well. 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
8: Already approaching 1220, 74 degrees. 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

0: products were now in higher demand, the likelihood that they would increase in price over time was very likely.
1: He says there would be other long-term financial implications if weed control became even more complex, with the effects trickling into land values and other sectors. An ag meteorologist says he's closely watching how another heat wave could impact crop conditions in parts of the Midwest. Brian Fuchs with the National Drought Mitigation Center says there's been adequate precipitation, but the situation could change quickly.
2: It's really going to attack some of those areas that, even though they may not be showing drought on the map right now, really is going to be dependent on what they see in the soil profile as far as how much moisture is available.
1: The CEO of the Minnesota Beef Council says demand for beef remains strong despite high retail prices. Kelly Schmidt tells Brownfield the domestic cattle herd is still short relative to demand.
3: We're watching it closely. Are we expanding this herd? What is the supply? I think everybody would agree we're still currently on the shorter end of a supply of beef cattle. So when you have good demand that's staying strong with a shorter supply, that's why we're still seeing the great prices we're seeing. So that's a good thing.
1: Schmidt says the price consumers are paying for beef can be a deterrent. I'm Brent Barnett with Brownfield.
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8: 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What do we have going on there for you? 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We should get some of those cattle on feed numbers, get more details here as the afternoon wears along. And we'll look at some opening markets here during the noon hour. Let's first of all look locally at ADM, look at corn and soybean cash bids at ADM. First of all, corn here today. We are seeing ADM corn as we await our update. And there we are, seeing July corn at 403, October corn, that is at 421, soybean cash price for July, 1170, it's 1170, your second half September and October, 1177 at ADM in St. Cloud. How about some dairy numbers, butter and cheese? We see butter today a quarter lower, $1.50¾, your cheddar blocks, or 6¼ down, $1.60¾. Your cheddar barrels, no change at $1.63. Milk futures are trading lower this morning here at midday. As we await our update, we look at July milk right now. July milk was, 2 cents higher this morning. Still that same 2 cents higher at $15.78. Your milk lower as we go along there. Same story as this morning. Seems like it's the teeter-totter every other day, either 20 or 30 cents higher, then the next day 20 to 30 cents lower sort of deal. August milk right now, teeter-totters on the low side, 34 cents lower, 17 on 28. September milk is

0: $0.28, lower $17.57. 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November 9¢ lower at $17.65. In the Class 3 milk, we'll look at grain futures. We'll do that coming up next here on CASM Radio here at midday today. That's all right around the corner. 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
0: Amateur baseball on CASM Radio. Hey, look at grain futures. Seeing right now September corn, 1.5 lower at 4.62¼, 4.62¼. December corn, 1.5 lower at 4.86. March corn, 1.5 lower at 5.01¼. Soybean futures, double digits higher. August right now, 12.5 higher at 12.50. September bean futures, 11.5 higher at 12.42¼. November bean futures are 12.25 higher. That's at 12.56. Soybean meal right now, 2-3 higher. Oil just slightly lower. You're seeing wheat futures lower here today, September 19¼ down at 676.5. December wheat 19¼ down at 694¼. March wheat 19¼ down. That's at 710. Hard red winter wheat, September 15½ lower, 744¼. December 15½ down at 760. March 16¼ down at 771¼. You look at Minneapolis spring wheat. We do see September 17½ down. That's at 712½. December 16¾ cents lower at 736¼. In March, a Minneapolis spring wheat 15¢ down at 751¾. You look at oats, September a half higher at 333, December oats 1.5 higher at 345¼. Look at grain futures. We'll track down those cattle numbers here at midday, how they're going to wrap up the week. We'll do that coming up.
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0: Hey, you look at some cattle numbers, mostly higher, led by lean hogs. Right now, August, 55¢ higher, 102.70. October lean hogs, 5¢ higher, 88.95. Your December hogs, 15¢ higher at 80.27. Feeder cattle mostly higher. We are seeing live cattle higher. We'll give you full details coming up. But right now, it is already 12:30. 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
4: This is Minnesota News Network. I'm John Anderson. Gas prices in Minnesota are back above $4 a gallon due to instability in the Middle East, causing crude prices to go up. The average for a gallon of regular unleaded in Minnesota now stands at $4.05 a gallon. That's an increase of 17 cents a gallon in the last week. Minnesota businesses and farmers could feel the effects of President Trump's latest round of tariffs. The administration is imposing new tariffs of 10% to 12.5% on imports from 60 U.S. trading partners as temporary worldwide tariffs expire today. Economists say the move could raise costs for Minnesota manufacturers that rely on imported parts while increasing prices on some consumer goods. There's also concern that countries targeted by the tariffs could retaliate, making it more difficult for Minnesota farmers and food producers to sell their products. This is MNN.
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0: Hey, look at news and MNN. We'll check in with Roger McGowan coming up here shortly. Here on Chasm Radio, let's get more in your livestock sector here. Feeder cattle at midday August right now, 12 and a half lower at 343.65. We do have September feeder cattle, 15 cents higher at 340. October feeder cattle, 77 and a half higher at 334.22. How about live cattle trading higher as well? August live cattle, 95 cents higher, 226.35. October live cattle, 45 cents higher at 221.82. December live cattle, 85 cents higher, 221.52. Your February live cattle, 82.5 higher at 222.55. So there you go. Look at a few market details on Chasm Radio at midday today. Right now, let's track down the one and only Roger McGowan as we get our Friday update here on Chasm Radio.
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8: 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The issue was whether his signature alone was enough to pledge his ownership interest as collateral for the loan. 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Rather than looking only at whether the name appeared in the document, the court said it could look at the entire mortgage and other evidence to determine what the signer intended. For farm families, that lesson is significant. 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A few extra minutes reviewing the documents with your attorney can prevent years of litigation over what everyone thought the paperwork meant. This has been the Agricultural Law and Tax Report. I'm Roger McGowan.
0: Alrighty, Roger. Thank you. 75 degrees right now here in central Minnesota. 75 is our current temperature. That's what we have. 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Maybe you're saying, well, now is the time where I press the go button on refinancing. Or maybe you're looking at the rest of the year and you're saying, oh, we could use some extra funds to operate here. Compeer Financial, more than happy to sit down with you and visit with you and talk to Shannon or Brad or Lane, all involved in this area, understand this area as well. And Rachel Molitor, too, when it comes to crop insurance or dairy RP or the LRP program. And put some added protection where it needs to be. Give yourself a peace of mind. That's all with Compeer Financial, yeah, 76 degrees right now. 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
11: Blend of clouds and sun this afternoon with daytime highs approaching 83. South winds 10 to 15 miles per hour. Partly cloudy tonight, lows dip down to about 67. Mainly sunny skies tomorrow, high temperatures reach up to 95. Sunshine mixed with clouds at times Sunday, decreasing clouds by Monday, highs in the mid-90s. From the Weatherology Weather Center, I'm meteorologist Jennifer Wojcicki on AM 1150 KASM.
0: All right, Jennifer, 76, up another degree. That is our new daytime high here in central Minnesota. Let's see here. Record high I have is 104. 104, that was in 1901. Record low, 48 degrees back in 1911. Yesterday's high, 77. Yesterday's low, 54. We did add 15 more growing degree days. We're at 1366 on your growing degree day chart. Normal high, 84. Normal low is 62. As far as precip, we had 4 100ths here at the radio station before 6. I know we did get a little on and off shot after that, but very little. As of 6 this morning, Turbo by Bertram at 3/10, 2 miles southeast of Gray Eagle at 6/100. I had to put my wipers on maybe 4 times on the drive-in. That's about it this morning. Dr. Keith said a few drops over there at Chiropractic Connection, and Dassel the big winner. They had, what, 3/4 inch as of 6 a.m. 76 right now. There you go. Look at some weather. 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Long Prairie Livestock, Central Livestock, Fergus Falls Livestock, and Tri-County Stockyards in Motley. Oh, let's see here. What else do we have going on for you here this midday here on AM 1150? More regarding the U.S. and Canada and trade and tariffs, fellow farm broadcaster Dennis Guy has this special report here on your Friday edition of your noontime news. Dennis?
12: President Trump's latest escalation involving tariff threats against Canada appears to be designed to give the United States more trade negotiation leverage. This, according to Prime Minister Carney and Canadian provincial premiers who met in Prince Edward Island at the annual First Ministers Conference this week. On Monday, Trump signed a series of executive orders to impose a 50% tariff on a broad range of Canadian goods, including electronics, honey, Canadian liquor, cement, as well as some construction and farm equipment. Some items to be tariffed were previously exempt under the existing USMCA terms. This new 50% tariff is to be implemented on August 19th. However, energy products, critical minerals, as well as potash, remain exempt at this point. Mark Carney responded to the latest U.S. tariff announcement, saying that Canada is in a better economic position since the U.S. trade war began, citing a number of new international trade agreements. But he said that the Canadian negotiation team will escalate its efforts to make a deal with the United States if possible.
13: On Monday, the U.S. administration announced its intention to impose the latest in a series of unilateral, unwarranted trade actions. Canadian government will do whatever it takes to defend and support our workers and our businesses. We are in a stronger position than we were when this trade war started 18 months ago.
12: The Trump administration cited Canada's supply-managed dairy, as well as bans on U.S. alcohol at provincial retail outlets and cap quotas on American vehicles to justify the new tariffs. As well, U.S. Trade Representative Jamison Greer said on Tuesday that these new tariffs are a natural consequence of Canada's retaliation measures against President Trump's ongoing tariff policies to fight the U.S. trade deficit.
10: In April of 2025, President embarked on a new trade policy, getting the trade deficit down after exploding for decades. Of all the countries who retaliated against the United States, one was China and the other was Canada. So we have a tailored action, which is a natural consequence of the Canadian retaliation. We're taking a targeted measure to counter that retaliation.
12: Greer also admitted on Tuesday that his office did have Canada trade negotiations in mind when Trump's executive order implemented the 30-day countdown for the new tariffs. This latest tariff threat against Canada was ordered under Section 338 of the 1930 Smoot-Hawley Act, enacted at the outset of the Great Depression. Adrian Morrow, trade analyst based in Ottawa, says that the Smoot-Hawley Act was implemented to protect the U.S. economy, but it actually extended the Great Depression through damages that it inflicted.
14: The Section 338 is part of the legislation passed in 1930 near the start of the Great Depression. The thinking at the time was that if you build this tariff wall around the United States, you can keep out foreign imports, help domestic industry, and then that will revive the economy. The exact opposite happened. The U.S. triggered a global trade war. Unemployment went up. Economic activity went down. The economy massively contracted. Smoot-Hawley is blamed for making the Depression far worse than it needed to be.
12: Reporting from Canada, I'm Dennis Guy.
0: All right, Dennis, thank you. 76 degrees here on Noontime News. A look at weather markets. Time now for your midday funeral announcements here at 1242. They are brought to you by the Shelley Funeral Homes of Little Falls, Pierce, Swanville, and Onania, Cold Spring Floral and Gifts, the Patton Shod Funeral and Cremation Service, Sauk Center, Melrose, 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Joe Sartell, and the Daniel Benson Funeral Home of St. Cloud, and the Daniel Anderson Funeral Home in Painesville. A funeral service for Celebration of Life service for Eberhard Ebb Hinnenkamp, age 95 in Melrose, that'll be held Friday from 3 till 7 today at the Freeport Community Center. A Catholic Mass will be held at a future date, once again for Eberhard Ebb Hinnenkamp, age 95 of Melrose. Mass of Christian burial for Wendy Lee Hennen Mayers, age 53, of St. Cloud. That'll be at 10:30 on Saturday at the Holy Spirit Church in St. Cloud. A visitation will be 4 till 8 Friday tonight at the Daniel Funeral Home in St. Cloud. A visitation will continue after 9 at the church on Saturday morning for Wendy Lee Mayers, age 53. Mass of Christian burial for Leon Moeller, age 94 of Foley, will be Saturday at 11 at the St. Lawrence Church in Duelm. A burial will be held with full military honors in the parish cemetery. A visitation will be held 9 until 11 at the church on Saturday for Leon Moeller, age 94. Memorial service for Eva Mae Richmond, age of 74, appears to be Saturday at 11 at the Lemire Funeral Home in Little Falls. A visitation will be 1 hour before the services for Eva Mae Richmond, age of 74. Memorial Mass of Christian burial for Harriet Scherer, age of 97, of Melrose. That'll be Saturday at 11 at St. Mary's Church in Melrose. A visitation will be 10 till 11 at the church on Saturday for Harriet Scherer, age 97. A celebration of life for Daniel Dockendorf Spizak, age 43 of Chicago, formerly of Cold Spring. That'll be at 3 p.m. on Saturday at the Cold Spring Lions Park for Daniel Dockendorf Spizak, age 43. Celebration of life for Dwayne Horn, age of 78, of St. Cloud. That'll be Monday from 9 till 11 at the Daniel Funeral Home in St. Cloud. A graveside service will follow at 12 noon on Monday at the Minnesota State Veterans Cemetery near Little Falls with full military honors. Once again for Dwayne Horn, age of 78. Mass of Christian burial for Monty Campa, age of 64, of Sauk Rapids. That'll be at 10 a.m. on Monday at the St. Lawrence Church in DeWilm. A visitation will be 4 till 8 Sunday at the Foley Funeral Home. A parish prayer service will be held at 4. And then visitation will continue till 8 Sunday night at the Foley Funeral Home. Visitation will be held from 9 till 10, also at the church on Monday, for Monty Campa, age of 64. Mass of Christian burial for Genevieve Sawada, age 94, of Little Falls, then formerly of Roseville. That'll be at 10:30 on Monday at St. Mary's Church in Little Falls. A visitation will be 9 till 10:30 Monday at St. Mary's Church in Little Falls for Genevieve Sawada, age 94. Mass of Christian burial for Luann Dene, age 57, of Kimball. That'll be at 10:30 on Monday at the St. Anne Church in Kimball. A prayer service will be held at 4:30 on Sunday, followed by a visitation till 7. Also, a visitation will be 1 hour before the Mass on Monday at the church. A private burial will be at the St. Anne Cemetery for Luann Dene, age 57. Mass of Christian burial for Josephine Liedenfrost, age 90, of Piers. That'll be Monday at 11 at the St. Joseph's Church in Piers. A visitation will be from 9 till 10:30 on Monday at the Emblem Brenny Funeral Home in Piers for Josephine Liedenfrost, age 90. A celebration of life for Benita Bunny Krekelberg, age 90, of St. Joe. Celebration of life will be Tuesday at the Daniel Funeral Home in St. Joe. A visitation will be 4 till 7. A private military ceremony with honors will be held with family at a future date for Benita Bunny Krekelberg, age 90. A private family celebration of life for Annette Schmitz, age 67, of St. Croix Falls, Wisconsin. A private family celebration of life with a funeral mass will be at the St. Agnes Church in Roscoe at a later date for Annette M. Schmitz, age 67. And those are your funeral announcements here at midday on Chasm Radio, currently 12 minutes in front of 1 o'clock.
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0: 76 degrees. Much of the area could use some rain. We're seeing dryness when it comes to pastures and rangeland, and some of the reporting this week from USDA. Similar story when it comes to topsoil as well.
18: Several parts of the country over the past week experienced dryness, reflected in USDA's latest topsoil moisture condition report. Meteorologist Brad Rippey says for the period ending July 19th,
19: we saw a very sharp increase in topsoil moisture rated very short to short. Current number on July 19th is 41%. That is up 8 percentage points from the previous week. At the same time, topsoil moisture nationally rated surplus is down to 5% compared to 8% just a week ago.
18: Where topsoil moisture surplus was found in the latest report, southern states receiving rains the last few days, and some midwestern states where precipitation fell the week prior.
19: There are only a handful of states, there's actually seven of them, where we have double-digit topsoil moisture surplus, and in all cases, it's very low-end. Those states include Texas, along with Louisiana, Alabama, Tennessee, Kentucky, Missouri, and Illinois.
18: I'm Rod Bain reporting for the U.S. Department of Agriculture in Washington, D.C.
0: Alrighty, Rod, thank you very much. We'll recap Central Livestock coming up here in just a moment as well and their Tuesday sale. Let's take a look at Wall Street. What do we have here at midday? Seeing your Dow 273 points higher at 51,983. Your S&P is up slightly. NASDAQ heading south just by about 7.5 points here at midday today. Yeah, stocks, besides some of the tensions in the Middle East and the tariff talks, still seeing some gains. Now, crude oil is $3.22 a barrel lower at $88.97. Your gold right now just over $20 higher per ounce at $4,070 by the ounce. Silver, 92 cents an ounce higher at $58.98.
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0: And as we take a look at local livestock reports, let's recap the Wednesday sale over there at Tri-County Stockyards in Motley and recap that sale.
22: This is Dev Bartle at Tri-County Stockyards with the market report for Wednesday, July 22nd. Today we had black steers weighing 565 at 432, black steers weighing 699 at $4 even, black steers 718 at 379. In the heifer department, we had black heifers weighing 557 at 405, black heifers weighing 629 at 375, black heifers weighing 647 at 357.50. Top slaughter cow today was 1715 at 179. Top slaughter bull weighed 2315 at 223. 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As always, check out our website, TriCountyStockyards.com, for the latest market reports and upcoming sales. 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
0: All right, Devin Bartle joining us over there at Tri-County, recapping some of their Wednesday sale numbers. Also this week here, we have heard the House has approved $12 billion in some additional farm aid in its budget reconciliation package. Fellow farm broadcaster Stephanie Hoff with the National Association of Farm Broadcasting has a few more details as she spoke with Farm Bureau.
23: The U.S. House of Representatives has approved $12 billion in additional farm aid through a budget reconciliation package. John Newton, the Vice President of Public Policy with the American Farm Bureau Federation, says the aid is necessary because of a challenging farm economy.
24: We've been working for some time, you know, with the White House to help them understand the sense of urgency in farm country and where the farm economy is. So we were pleased that President Trump, in his request to Congress, included the farm aid. And yesterday, as part of the reconciliation package, we saw the House include $12 billion in farm aid. Again, much needed in farm country.
23: Newton says input costs continue to be highly volatile.
24: Everyone knows what happened to fertilizer and fuel prices when the Strait of Hormuz closed. And input costs are projected to be at another record high in 2027. So farmers have suffered losses year after year after year. Cumulative losses exceed the $12 billion that we saw in the House reconciliation package.
23: He says attention now turns to the Senate.
24: We've been in communications with the Senate. They know how important additional farm aid is. I believe Senator Bozeman and Senator Hoeven, their goal is to increase that number above the $12 billion that the House passed this week. We also have to work on a farm bill. We have to work on year-round E15. And we have to work on helping farmers deal with catastrophic natural disasters like the wildfires in California, the freeze in Florida.
23: Stay tuned to FB.org for more information. I'm Stephanie Hoff reporting.
0: All right, Stephanie, thank you very much. I appreciate that. 77 degrees. So let's see here. 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They help bring you this edition on this Friday on AM 1150. 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And recapping the Tuesday, all classes sale at Central Livestock finished a beef steers at $237 to $243.50, mixed grade at $227 to $235. 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
4: The top 25 reasons for not going to church. Reason number 9, I don't go to church because religion is for weak-minded people. The Bible says, let this mind be in you that was also in Christ Jesus. And again in Corinthians, we have the mind of Christ. Obviously, the mind of Christ is not a weak mind. With that mind, he made a decision to obey his Father and die on our behalf. That is strength of mind, character, and the greatest love ever demonstrated on this planet. But let's be clear. The reason some people say religion is for weak-minded people is because we freely admit we need Jesus Christ. We say, along with the Word of God, without him we can do nothing. I believe it takes a strong person to admit his need for a greater power. And that's the truth.
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11: NBC News Radio. I'm Chris Caraccio. LeBron James has agreed to sign with the Philadelphia 76ers. He announced the news today on X, with ESPN saying it's a two-year deal worth $8 million. James said he was pretty sure he played his last game this season, but believes he can help bring a championship back to the city of Philadelphia. Dozens of countries are being hit with new U.S. tariffs at the direction of President Trump. The latest tariffs, ranging from 10 to 12.5%, replace the previous ones at midnight. The White House says the new tariffs are tied to the imports of goods made with forced labor. The Pentagon's website is showing a lower number of U.S. troop deaths. A report from the New York Times says earlier this week, the Pentagon stated that a total of 18 American service members had been killed during the war in Iran, but the Department of War looks to have that lowered to 14. Based on comments from three military officials, one reason behind the change was that the Trump administration decided to remove four service members killed this past weekend from the list, since their deaths happened after President Trump declared a ceasefire in the war in April. Family members of an illegal immigrant who was killed by ICE agents during a raid in Houston are calling for an independent investigation.
12: Not one where the agency under investigation also controls the evidence and is able to unilaterally clear its own personnel of any wrongdoing.
11: Rolando Salgado said during a congressional field hearing that the evidence shows his father, Lorenzo, did not try to run the agents over before the shooting. The rescheduled White House Correspondents' Dinner is happening tonight in the nation's capital following an assassination attempt at the original April event. The dinner will take place at the Waldorf Astoria instead of the previous Washington Hilton. Sean Diddy Combs is in solitary confinement after fighting at a New Jersey prison. The 56-year-old reportedly got into a fight with another inmate at the Federal Correctional Institution in Fort Dix after the inmate allegedly said something to Diddy that triggered the incident. I'm Chris Caraccio, NBC News Radio. New York City police are investigating two seemingly random stabbings near Central Park as a possible hate crime. Police say the suspect approached both victims in separate instances minutes apart yesterday afternoon, reportedly yelling "God is great" in Arabic. One of the victims is Jewish. Both are expected to survive. Police say the suspect was arrested after a witness led officers to where he was hiding. Mayor Zoran Mamdani posted on X that these hateful and despicable attacks have no place in our city. Today's National Day encourages you to take a flight. Read Tennis with more.
13: That's a tequila flight, as today is National Tequila Day, honoring the rich history of one of Mexico's oldest native spirits. We've been drinking it for 300 years. Like champagne, there are rules. It must be produced with blue agave in certain areas of Mexico, or it's not tequila. One shot has 64 calories, zero sugar, no carbs, so it's kind of healthy, unless you add in mixers. But that's more on you. Tequila!

0: Bon Jovi show at Madison Square Garden last night will possibly be rescheduled after the rock icon had to cut the concert short because of a sinus infection. John Bon Jovi stopped the New York City show about 90 minutes in. The concert was the second to the last of 9 sold-out shows at MSG. Johnny Depp has made a surprise appearance at Comic-Con dressed like Ebenezer Scrooge. The 4-day pop culture festival is underway in San Diego and normally features surprise appearances from actors promoting upcoming shows. Depp is playing Scrooge in the new Paramount film, Ebenezer, which comes out in November. The award-winning actor was barely recognizable at Comic-Con Thursday, dressed in full Ebenezer costume and makeup, and his appearance was preceded by a group of Christmas carolers. I'm Chris Caraggio, NBC News Radio.
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1: Taking a look at your Minnesota news, it's currently 1:06. Early voting for Minnesota's August 11th primary election starts today statewide. Residents in Olmsted County can cast their ballots at the county elections office until August 10th. The hours are Monday through Friday from 8 a.m. to 5 p.m. There are additional hours on Saturday, August 8th, from 9 a.m. to 3 p.m. A second early voting location is at Rochester City Hall, which will be open until August 4th through August 10th. In Minneapolis, the early voting center is located at 980 East Hennepin Avenue. And in St. Paul, early ballots can be cast at the Ramsey County Elections Office and several local libraries. President Donald Trump is not considering a pardon for an ex-Minnesota GOP supporter who was convicted of sex trafficking 3 years ago. Federal authorities say the president shut down Anton Tony Larrazzo's request to have his sentence commuted. The defendant is currently serving a 21-year sentence at the state's federal prison in Sandstone. Larrazzo was convicted after prosecutors argued that he used his wealth and political status to lure 5 minor victims to his condo where he paid them for sex. Another heat wave is headed to Minnesota. An extreme heat watch is in the forecast for the Twin Cities and central and southern region of the state from tomorrow afternoon through Sunday night. The National Weather Service says heat and humidity could make it feel between 103 and 108 degrees. The previous heat wave between July 11th to the 20th was for the record books. International Falls reached a high of 98 degrees on July 12th and 97 on July 13th. 2 men are accused of staging a deadly shooting in Minneapolis last month. Authorities say Deshaun Amos and Marquez Patton are responsible for the death of 18-year-old Deontay Young on June 21st. Patton charged with 2 counts of second-degree murder, possessing a machine gun, and being prohibited to have a possession of a firearm. Meanwhile, Amos is also charged with second-degree murder and being a prohibited person in possession of a firearm. Both defendants are in custody at the Hennepin County Jail. Minnesota Vikings training camp will get underway this weekend at the TCO Performance Center in Eagan. Rookies are expected to report on Sunday, and veterans will show up on Tuesday. The Vikings' first preseason game is set for August 15th against the Giants at MetLife Stadium. The team will also have a joint practice on August 19th with the Baltimore Ravens. That wraps up your Minnesota news on KASM. When we come back, a look at your weather update.
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1: And it is now time for our weatherology meteorologist update with Ray Miller. And Ray, a little bit wet, but so far the humidity isn't going to kill you when it's at 77 degrees.
4: Yeah, not yet, but we are going to see that humidity and the heat increasing as we head into the weekend. A heat advisory for Saturday, extreme heat watch for Sunday, and I expect that watch will eventually become an extreme heat warning for Sunday as the heat and humidity really increase across the region Sunday afternoon. This afternoon, still not bad, partly sunny, high of 83, southwest winds at 5 to 15. Tonight, partly cloudy and a low of 67. Sunny Saturday, 95 degrees, the heat index near 100. Chance of thunderstorms early Sunday that's going to add to the humidity. Lots of sun, high temperature of 95, the heat index climbing into the triple digits by the afternoon. Chance of thunderstorms Sunday night with a low of 70. Monday, sunny, 95 degrees. Tuesday, sunshine and a high of 91. I'm meteorologist Ray Miller in the Weatherology Weather Center.
1: Well, Ray, it was nice while it lasted, but I guess the cooler air just, it can't stick around.
4: That's right. We talked about it earlier. That's kind of the nature of a break. It doesn't last forever, but we do see a little bit of a cool down into the middle part of next week.
1: All right. Well, we'll look forward to it, Ray, and thank you so much.
4: 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Have a good afternoon.
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1: 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Starting us off, it is going to be the Polka Mass, and it is going to be at does not have the area or the where it will be held, but it is going to be on August 9th. That'll be at 10 o'clock. Music with the Night Owls and home-cooked chicken and ham dinner as well. Well, next on the Eye to the Future with the Church of St. Joseph in St. Joe, there is going to be a event held the weekend of September 25th through the 27th. It'll include a Kidtoberfest, Rocktoberfest, also Mass on Friday, Saturday, and Sunday. The current building was built in 1926 and continues to house the St. Joseph Catholic School. This year is the centennial year of the school building, and to celebrate the occasion, the parish is hosting an all-school reunion as well. So for more information, call 320-363-7505. And bus for the Princess K of the Milky Way coronation at the Minnesota State Fairgrounds will be on August 26th. Pickup is in Mayor's Bus Shed in Melrose, leaving at 5 p.m. and St. Joe Park and Ride at 5:20. $10 bus ride. It includes a box lunch. And sign up at Magnify in Melrose, Sauk Center in Albany, or at the county fair. Come support our Princess K finalists from the from Stearns County. That would be Jaden Smith, Isabella Schiffler, and Daisy Zimmerman. And the St. Joe Y2K Lions will be having a brat sale at the St. Joseph Meat Mart on Friday, July 24th from 9 until 5. And on Saturday, tomorrow, from 9 until 4, all donations and tips and profits will be donated to the St. Joe Food Shelf. Melody Ranch Hands will be playing at the Highway Rockville on July 26th from 1 until 5. Then their next gig will be on August 4th at the Community Center in Frazee from 1 until 4. Bologna Days is going to be kicking off on July 28th with Donnie Brang. It's all you can eat at the El Rosa Bar and Lounge, sponsored by the El Rosa Senior Citizens. It'll be going on from 5 until 7:30, and it has all you can eat, bologna, potato wedges, sauerkraut, and more. The American Red Cross is facing a shortage of blood and needs donors. So the most important way to help end the blood shortage is to book an appointment and give blood, platelets, or plasma as soon as possible. All who come to give on from July 13th through the 31st will receive a Fandango movie ticket by email, up to $15 ticket price and fees, and you can find out more by going to redcrossblood.org/July. Heritage Day will be coming up next week in Albany, Minnesota. It'll be starting on Friday, next Friday, July 31st. And there is going to be car shows, softball tournaments. There's going to be a 5 and 1K. There's also going to be a pickleball tournament and more. You can check it out all coming up next weekend, Friday and Saturday, at the Albany Heritage Day and celebrating heritage and freedom. There's also going to be a medallion hunt as well. You can check it out next week. Join the fun in Greenwald this Saturday night and Sunday, August 1st and 2nd, so not actually this Saturday, for the 77th annual Barley Day celebration. And there's going to be a polka mass at 7:30 on August 1st and 2nd. And there's also going to be a grand parade as well. That's a look at all of your Eye to the Future programs here on KASM. As we wrap things up, we'll get into your birthday club coming up next.
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Starting us off on the birthday club here today, happy birthday to Kim Orbeck from Kevin, Kate, Luke, Jack, Millie, and Sam. And so happy birthday to Kim Orbeck in Painesville. And happy birthday to Jan Coglin in Albany. Have a great day from the Lady Generators. Happy birthday to Greg Kaiser from Glenwood, from Ryan, Jacob, Madison, Emily, and Jared. So happy birthday to Greg. Happy birthday to Greg Kaiser again, this time from Dwayne.

0: and Anna. So happy birthday again to Greg. And guess what? Happy birthday, Greg, by Dana. So happy birthday to Greg again. Happy birthday to Eileen Wiener from the from Aluminum and or from Alan and Katie. So happy birthday to Eileen. Happy birthday to Owen Van Beck. Love Grandma or Grandpa and Grandma. And that's Grandpa Larry and Grandma Rosie. So happy 8th birthday to Owen Van Beck. Happy birthday to Owen Van Beck from Isaac, Emma, Mom, and Dad. So happy birthday again to Owen Van Beck. Happy birthday to Sherry or to Greg Leeser from Sherry Hennen. So happy birthday to Greg. As that wraps up your birthday club here on KASM, it's brought to you by these guys.
1: 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We're talking Albany Home Bakery, and there's more. 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
0: And your winner for today, that is going to be Owen Van Beck. Happy 8th birthday to Owen. You can thank Isaac, Emma, Mom, and Dad for getting you that birthday cake from Albany Home Bakery as we get into your bottom of the hour news update after this.

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1: This is Minnesota News Network. I'm John Anderson. U.S. Senator Elizabeth Warren of Massachusetts is in Minnesota for a Get Out the Vote rally tonight in St. Paul. MNN asked Warren about the affordability issue and who's to blame.
2: My frustration here is with the Republicans who have just gone along with Trump, but it's also with Democrats who have folded, who've looked the other way, who've said, oh, rah, rah, rah, I'm trying, but it's just too hard.
1: Warren is in town campaigning for Lieutenant Governor and U.S. Senate candidate Peggy Flanagan. Flanagan faces Congresswoman Angie Craig in the August 11th DFL primary. A Rochester woman has been convicted of disorderly conduct in connection with a confrontation that followed her use of a racial slur at a city park. A jury found 37-year-old Shiloh Hendricks guilty of one of two misdemeanors. This is MNN.
3: Lisa Damuth, a Republican who delivers results.
4: And I led the charge in rooting out billions in fraud and waste.
3: To stop the fraud, you need a governor who won't back down. Lisa Damuth gets the job done. Lisa Damuth understands to make Minnesota affordable again, we must fight fraud. Lisa Damuth knows to create good paying jobs for Americans, we must stop payments to illegal aliens.
4: I led the way to end taxpayer funding of health care for illegal immigrants.
3: In the legislature, Republican Lisa Damuth fought the fraudsters. Now, Lisa Damuth's running for governor.
4: Let's start our Minnesota comeback right here and right now.
3: America's PAC is responsible for the content of this advertising. 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

0: A blend of clouds and sun this afternoon with daytime highs approaching 83. South winds 10 to 15 miles per hour. Partly cloudy tonight, lows dip down to about 67. Mainly sunny skies tomorrow, high temperatures reach up to 95. Sunshine mixed with clouds at times Sunday, decreasing clouds by Monday, highs in the mid-90s. From the Weatherology Weather Center, I'm meteorologist Jennifer Wojcicki on AM 1150 KASM.
1: Thank you, Jennifer, as we have a 77-degree temperature here in Albany. Coming up, it is, of course, On the Ball.
2: Hey, Tim, you got your summer project started?
3: Well, I was, but you know how it is.
2: Actually, I don't know, Tim, because I went to Kramer Lumber first. There, I got everything I needed for my new shed. It's right over there. You see it?
3: Whoa, that's nice. But where did you get the steel siding and roof?
2: At Kramer Lumber.
3: They have that there?
2: Of course. Kramer Lumber recently partnered with Dakota Steel and their Freeport manufacturing plant.
3: I didn't know they had all of that at Kramer Lumber. I probably should have gone there first.
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7: Little pressure by the Dutchman in the backcourt. Huskies break that pressure. Nett to the hoop. Nett gets it to roll in. Isaac Nett. Nice little move that he found some open space, put it up and in.
8: Kalaji in the corner with two. Top of the key, Meyer for the win. She got it! Paige hits it at the horn. Her 33rd point of the night. Broken play into the corner. Meyer wide open for three, and it's nothing but net.
9: Oh, and Cole Schmidt drives it to left field. This one is back by the fence, and we are tied at 3-3 on the first pitch. Donnie Hyder's got goosebumps on his head right now. I can see them as on the
10: yes. Friday afternoon means On the Ball with Randy and Kirby, brought to you by Dr. Keith Schlepper of Chiropractic Connection in St. Joe.
1: One of these days I'm going to create my own where it's just, it starts and then record scratch, a ringing to the bullpen, and boom, that's how we're going to enter it. But
11: or we'll talk to Joe Gill to do a Randy and Max promo.
1: Yeah, maybe. I don't know.
11: Or just a Max promo.
1: Yeah, maybe. I don't know. But, yeah, it's been a little bit. Kirby, I think, had last week because I was gone.
11: Yep.
1: But other than that, it's been pretty heavy on me and you this summer.
11: That's right. That's right. And we can talk sports today for a whole 55 minutes, right?
1: Exactly.
11: Well, just about. We got Dr. Keith in there.
1: Yeah.
11: Yeah.
1: We'll find time, I guess.
11: We'll find time. That's right. On the Ball, brought to you by Chiropractic Connection over in St. Joe. And, yeah, we'll visit with Dr. Keith shortly after 2 o'clock today. Well, Max, where do we go?
1: You want to know what this is? This is called show prep. When has Kirby ever done that?
11: Never.
1: Never. No, so let's start with the Twins because been very interesting out of the All-Star break. They're 3-4 out of the All-Star break. So still kind of right around 500 a little bit, but I mean they're falling back a little bit, but they had a big win yesterday against Cleveland, and that's the kind of win that I feel like you can kind of build off of.
11: Yeah, what did our Twins manager say? He left Cleveland yesterday feeling okay with the 3-4 road record coming out of the All-Star break. So
1: yeah.
11: I mean, you go into Chicago right after the All-Star game. You win that first one, Max.
1: Yep.
11: But then the team played lousy. Defensively, they were sloppy. The pitching was horrible. And, I mean, the Cubbies are a fairly good team. What are they, 7 or 8 games over 500?
1: Oh, yeah.
11: Yeah. And so can't mess around with them.
1: No. Well, and those two teams going into that series were the most explosive offensive teams in their respective leagues.
11: Really?
1: Yes.
11: Okay. All right.
1: When it comes to scoring runs.
11: Sure.
1: So,
11: sure.
1: I mean, we saw it. I mean, Twins get that first win, 5-2, then 2-6, and then 10-1.
11: Yeah.
1: Just.
11: Yeah. And then, I mean, we go into Cleveland and stink it up the first two games again.
1: Yeah.
11: Just, you had Joe Ryan pitching.
1: I've never seen him get shelled like that.
11: No. All those home runs.
1: Yeah.
11: It was like batting practice, wasn't it?
1: Well, when I heard 6 hits, I was like, ooh, he's been tagged a little bit or something like that. And then I heard, oh, those are 6 home runs, not just hits. I'm like, well, geez, what is happening? And, you know, sometimes that can just be coming out of an All-Star break and stuff like that. I didn't necessarily go on the Baseball Savant page to take a look under the hood to see if he was maybe tipping a pitch or something like that. But
11: you mean you didn't listen to the rebroadcast to see if there was a drum beating in the background at all?
1: I don't know if they have that kind of stuff in Cleveland. They just have luck. It seems like they pull whatever luck they can get out of a hat.
11: And it seems to happen against the Twins.
1: Yeah.
11: Yeah.
1: It doesn't make sense, but you know what? It works for them, I guess.
11: Yeah.
1: They find a way.
11: Yeah. And they found a way on Wednesday and then yesterday afternoon, too. And, I mean, Wednesday's win was a good win, I think. But yesterday's win was so impressive, Max, just by how good everybody was on the mound.
1: Yeah. No, and, I mean, you can go back to Taj Bradley, who didn't have a good outing against the Cubs.
11: Nope.
1: He, I think, only went like 3 innings or something like that.
11: Yep.
1: Meanwhile, Taj Bradley against the Guardians, I was going to say their old name there for a second.
11: Yep.
1: But against the Guardians, he goes 7 innings. He gives up 2 hits, one of them being a home run. But it was the only earned run that he gave up.
11: Right. And he looked good on the mound.
1: Yeah.
11: I mean, although he did throw 101 pitches or something.
1: 105.
11: Or 105. Yeah. Little over that in 7 innings, so maybe a few too many pitches. But
1: I mean, if you're going to go into the seventh, eighth inning, that's when you're going to get that 100.
11: You're going to get up there,
1: 100 or 90.
11: Yeah.
1: So.
11: Yeah. I think Twins as a whole yesterday threw 191 pitches from their six pitchers that they used.
1: Something like that. I can bring up the box score. It's just going to be.
11: I'm a box score geek. I'll read box scores.
1: Really?
11: Up and down. Yeah, all around. It's like I'm a lineup geek too, and it's like, yeah, let's change this lineup a little bit.
1: Yeah, 6 pitchers.
11: Yeah.
1: And you don't usually see that when your starter goes 7, but
11: No.
1: It was a 12-inning game, and you know, like we said, they found a way to get it done, and I think the most important thing was it was when they were behind.
11: Yeah.
1: 8th inning, they were down 1-0. It's really easy to pack it up and say, well, we kind of blew the doors off them yesterday, but today just ain't our day.
11: Ran into some really good pitching.
1: But then you go into the 8th and you get that big hit by Rodon, who has had a couple of big hits this year.
11: He's like clutch. And not an automatic.
1: Yeah, he kind of reminds me of Gio Gonzalez when he was with the Twins. Just right guy at the right time.
11: Absolutely, yeah.
1: But, and that was also Jack Anderson's first save, major league save.
11: Good for him.
1: Yeah.
11: Good for him. Yeah, they had just brought him up, right?
1: Yeah, I believe so. So, I mean, he is going to be someone that we see a little bit more of because it looks like Nick Abel might be done for the season.
11: He's done for the season. That arm he's going to have more surgery on the elbow. Yeah.
1: Well, who did we give up for him? Do you know?
11: Could it have been when they turn out the lights and they have all this, like, fireworks and stuff flying before he comes in. Could it have been
1: that Choan Duran guy? He was with the Twins, man. They could use a bullpen arm like that.
11: My, oh my. But it was Abel and Rodon was in that trade, too.
1: No, I think there... for Duran, we got Eduardo Tait. And,
11: oh, he was that catcher?
1: Yeah, and I believe he's down in Iowa right now with the Colonels.
11: Yep.
1: And then it was McAbel. And then I think we got Taj Bradley from the Phillies for Harrison Bader.
11: Uh-huh. That's right.
1: I would have to let me double check that.
11: You know, our listeners are wondering though, Max, with this twin squad right now. You know, we're not going to have much rain. It's haymaking season, and we need to make some hay this weekend against the Athletics, and then next week against the Royals, right?
1: Yeah. I mean,
11: you got some cellar dwellers there.
1: Well, not only do you have cellar dwellers, but you need to find ways to win back a fan base that, let's be honest, doesn't have a reason to go right now.
11: No.
1: I mean, from last year's trade deadline, yes, the team is overperforming, but you have that hesitancy of, well, who cares? You know, what'll happen?
11: You know, now that you bring that up, that fan base, I'm wondering, did they ever agree to terms with the concession workers and stuff like that?
1: I don't know.
11: You know, that all of a sudden went real hush-hush.
1: Yeah.
11: Because that all came to a big head when the Dodgers came to town. And then right after the Dodgers, we went on a road trip, and I know they were going to get some replacement concession help in, but yeah.
1: Yeah, I don't know. That would be an interesting thing to find up coming up after the break. We do have your commodity update coming up in just about a minute on Chasm Radio. We'll talk more about the Twins coming up after your commodity update on Brownfield here on KASM. Right now, 77 degrees here in Albany, 78% humidity, but we do have a little bit of wind cooling you off at about 11 miles per hour. Our projected daytime high is going to be in the 80s today, but we'll see if we can make that as we were projected to get right around 80 yesterday, but we didn't end up making it. So we'll see if they can we can pull it off, get above 80, and then maybe go from there. But we are definitely going to be getting above 80 coming up this weekend. So we are going to be getting some warm temperatures and humidity coming through the area as well. And we, like Ray mentioned at the top of the 1 o'clock hour, we have a heat watch or a extreme heat advisory in effect starting tomorrow afternoon.
12: Soybeans. Cattle and hogs were up. Corn was mixed. Hello, I'm Megan Grebner with your commodity market update on Brownfield. When it comes to short stature corn, it all started with Stein for decades. They've been focused on unique hybrids that deliver top yields. Stein invented short stature corn, then perfected it. Stein has yield. Soybeans were higher on fund and technical buying. Forecasts into early August for large parts of the region are hot and dry, potentially stressing that crop. Contracts were down early, but bounced back with a higher move in meal. August beans were up 10.5 at 12.48. September beans up 9.25 at 12.40 1/4. Corn was mixed on spread trade. Corn has been monitoring development conditions, looking at chances for crop stress in some areas. Demand for feed, fuel, and export use continues to be solid. September corn was up 1/4 at 4.64 1/4. December corn was unchanged at 47.5. The wheat complex was lower on profit-taking and technical selling. The trade continues to monitor U.S. and world crop weather issues, along with Black Sea exports. The major spring wheat crop tour yield was below a year ago, but a bit larger than expected. In Chicago, September wheat was down 18.25 at 6.78. December wheat down 18.25 at 6.95 1/2. In Kansas City, September wheat was down 14.5 at 7.45 1/4. And in Minneapolis, September wheat down 14.25 at 7.15 3/4. Live and feeder cattle were up ahead of USDA's reports, which are out after the close. Choice box beef was up at midday. August live's up 167 at 227.07. October live's up 112 at 222.50. August feeder cattle were $1.55 higher at $345.32. Hogs were up on the recent mostly higher trend in pork. August lean hogs were 70 cents higher at $102.85. October lean hogs were up 12 at $89.02. I'm Megan Grebner, Bramfield Ag News.
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21: 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A new state law, SB 315, targets large frontier AI developers with at least $500 million in revenue and mandates public safety frameworks, critical incident reporting, and independent third-party evaluations. DeepView reports that the measure was supported by OpenAI and Anthropic and passed unanimously in the Illinois legislature. Drawing on similar laws enacted in New York and California, the law aims to ensure accountability before powerful models cause real harm through cyber attacks, deception, or loss of control. In the absence of federal standards, states are writing the rules. I'm Ken Chester.
11: Come out for bingo at 7 o'clock every Friday night at Roadside Tavern in Roscoe. 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
6: Little pressure by the Dutchman in the backcourt. Huskies break that pressure. Nett to the hoop. Nett gets it to roll in. Isaac Nett. Nice little move that he found some open space, put it up and in.
7: Kalaji in the corner with two. Top of the key, Meyer for the win. She got it! Paige hits it at the horn. Her 33rd point of the night. Broken play into the corner. Meyer wide open for three, and it's nothing but net.
8: Oh, and Cole Schmidt drives it to left field. This one is back by the fence, and we are tied at 3-3 on the first pitch. Donnie Hyder's got goosebumps on his head right now. I can see them as Yes.
9: Friday afternoon means On the Ball with Randy and Kirby, brought to you by Dr. Keith Schlepper of Chiropractic Connection in St. Joe.
10: Well, Randy, we mentioned it before the break, trade deadline coming up. Most wonderful time of the year if you're not a Twins fan after last year. But there's a lot to be talking about. I mean, do you think that – so I don't usually just go with are you a buyer or seller, because I think there's a third category that you can usually be in, and that's a developer. Do you think the Twins are buyers, sellers, developers?
11: I think the Twins are buyers. I don't think they'll be selling. I think they're trying to develop a lot right now in AAA and AA already. So I think they've worked on that core of ball players here the last couple of years already, Max.
10: Yeah.
11: So I think they're a buyer. I think they'll be looking for probably some kind of middle relief and maybe that middle-of-the-road starter.
10: Okay.
11: That's kind of where
10: I'm at. Kind of like a third, fourth guy in the rotation.
11: You bet, yeah.
10: Yeah, so, well, a lot of people think the Twins are going to be sellers. Because, well, they have some pretty good guys that might be on people's radar. But before we do that, I'm going to just come out and say I think the Twins should be developers for two key reasons. One, you traded pretty much everything that wasn't bolted down to the house last year.
11: Yep.
10: You've got a lot of guys that you do need to develop, and you don't know exactly what their ceilings or what their floors are. So getting guys up to the majors, I think, is going to be your biggest biggest goal for the rest of the season. And I think that would be guys like Emmanuel Rodriguez. I think that is going to be, you know, some of those guys down in St. Paul. They've got to hop on the green line and go over to Minneapolis and see what they look like against major league pitching. Second reason, there is going to be a lockout next year. There is, and it is going to get ugly, and we're probably not going to get baseball next year. I'm going to be completely honest.
11: Which is sad.
10: And we probably, and maybe even the year after that, it might be a little bit.
11: And all these ball players are going to be a year older or 2 years older.
10: So I think at that point, financially speaking, if we're looking at this as a you know, a business, it doesn't make sense to move anything for a short-term future or a long-term future when both futures are uncertain at this time.
11: Sure.
10: You don't know if you're going to have to all of a sudden restructure salaries, but you might not. You might, but you might not.
11: Yeah.
10: And then not only that, But I don't know if this Twins team necessarily has what it takes to win a World Series, so I don't know if buying is going to be the best answer as well. But, so ESPN thinks the Twins are going to be sellers.
11: Really?
10: They released a list of their top 100 trade targets. How many Twins are in the top 100 trade targets on ESPN?
11: Four.
10: Up.
11: Six.
10: Yes. Can you name them?
11: Byron Buxton.
10: Number two.
11: Ryan Jeffers.
10: Number three.
11: Joe Ryan.
10: That's number three.
11: So let's go with Royce Lewis.
10: No.
11: Interesting. How about Bailey Ober?
10: No. Don't think pitching.
11: Really?
10: No.
11: How about Brooks Lee?
10: No. So your three are going to be Victor Caratini, Josh Bell, and Trevor Larnach.
11: And I was going to say Larnach, but again, yeah, those are middle-of-the-road players that somebody can – if somebody needs a catcher out there, obviously, Caratini. I could see him going.
10: Yeah.
11: I could, because this Anderson kid that we brought up that's catching as well has done well.
10: Yeah.
11: Yeah.
10: So here is the rankings out of the top 100.
11: Sure.
10: So as I said, Byron Buxton, number two overall trade target.
11: Yep.
10: Probably not going to get traded, but whatever. Joe Ryan is number three, according to ESPN.
11: Wow.
10: Ryan Jeffers is number 30, Trevor Larnach at 44, Victor Caratini at 69, and Josh Bell at 71.
11: Interesting. Interesting.
10: So you got a couple of guys on there, and I could maybe see Joe Ryan, maybe.
11: Yeah.
10: But I think if at this point, if you trade Joe Ryan, you better get guys that are going to be playing in the lineup tomorrow and borderline all-stars.
11: Yeah. He's got one more year of team control, right?
10: Yep.
11: So he could – next year, if the season were to happen, he could play next year without...
10: He would be a free agent in 2028.
11: Sure.
10: And then Byron Buxton, free agent in 2029. Ryan Jeffers is a free agent this year.
11: This year, yeah.
10: Trevor Larnach, a free agent in 2028. Victor Caratini, a free agent in 2028. And Josh Bell has a mutual option, so a possible opt-out there. But...
11: Right, right. You know... All of those, Buck.
10: Buck has no trade clause, too,
11: sure.
10: Which he would need to waive. And he has repeatedly said,
11: I'm a
10: bleeping twin.
11: Yeah, yeah.
10: So fill in with your favorite four-letter word with that, as you will.
11: I honestly look at a Trevor Larnach, and I don't know how much you're going to get for a Trevor Larnach.
10: I don't think you're going to get much for any of these guys.
11: No, Ryan Jeffers.
10: You might get... A decent bullpen arm that you could develop after a while.
11: Yeah. But it better be decent. And he better not have a history of arm problems. Because you were naming off all those pitchers when we were in commercial break.
10: Yep.
11: And it's
10: Do you
11: like,
10: want me to run through them on air?
11: Right yeah, now? Run through the names.
10: All right,
11: and then I'm going to make a comment.
10: So these are just some of the pitchers that are on IL for the Twins right now. 15-day IL. Cole Sands, Connor Prelip, and Marco Rea. On the 60-day IL, this is where the list gets long. Anthony Banda, he's done. David Festa, thanks for playing. Pablo Lopez, thanks for playing. Nick Abel, thanks for playing. Garrett Action, thanks for playing.
11: Yeah. And, you know, a lot of those players were acquired through acquisitions. Pablo's been here a little bit longer than all those other guys. Yep. Festa, I think, was developed in our system.
10: Yep.
11: But it's like, okay, is there underlying stuff that maybe we didn't do our homework on? Is there something with that arm that maybe you weren't telling everybody? You were chasing the money. But here we are today. We've got a big, long list of players that...
10: Well, and here's where causation and correlation definitely aren't equal. But I will say I think this has some legs. Are you ready? You want to know what all of those pitchers have in common?
11: What is that?
10: They're all over 6 feet. So I think that that is the problem.
11: What are you officially listed as?
10: 5'9".
11: 5'9".
10: Okay. My arm's fine.
11: Yeah.
10: Coincidence?
11: Hey.
10: Yeah.
11: Maybe.
10: We'll explore later after this.
11: Max Dygop revealing news here on the Ball today. I like it, Max.
10: Exactly.
11: We'll
10: get more in-depth with my arm history after your 2 o'clock break here
11: so
10: on
11: Developers, Chasm. 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
13: Chasm's top of the hour update. 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
14: NBC News Radio. I'm Chris Caraggio. President Trump is set to make an announcement on American nuclear innovation at the White House. It comes after the U.S. and Saudi Arabia reached an agreement on a nuclear deal that allows the kingdom to use American technology to build nuclear reactors. LeBron James has signed with the Philadelphia 76ers. He made the announcement on X. James thanked the city of Los Angeles, where he spent his last 8 seasons playing for the Lakers and winning the NBA title in 2020. Sean Diddy Combs is in solitary confinement after getting into a fight at a New Jersey prison. Levon Putney has more.
15: The 56-year-old Combs reportedly got into a fight over something another inmate said to him at the federal correctional lockup at Fort Dix. So Diddy was taken to solitary in the middle of serving a 50-month sentence for transporting prostitutes. While serving his time, Combs enrolled in the prison's residential drug abuse treatment program and had earned credits to move up his release date by 2 months to the February after next in 2028.
14: The rescheduled White House Correspondents' Dinner is happening tonight in the nation's capital following an assassination attempt at April's original event. White House Press Secretary Caroline Leavitt says President Trump looks forward to finishing what he started. This comes after 31-year-old Cole Allen of California was accused of sprinting through security with guns and knives in an attempt to assassinate Trump and other White House officials at the last dinner. Apollo 11 splashed down 57 years ago today after making its historic moon landing days earlier. Astronauts Neil Armstrong, Buzz Aldrin, and Michael Collins were recovered by the USS Hornet after their successful splashdown in the Pacific Ocean. The crew was placed in isolation aboard the aircraft carrier and taken to Hawaii to begin a 21-day quarantine. NASA called it a precautionary step to ensure no unknown lunar material or organisms posed a risk to Earth. The Apollo 11 mission marked an important milestone in space exploration and remains one of NASA's greatest achievements. I'm Chris Caraggio, NBC News Radio.
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13: Chasm weather.
18: A blend of clouds and sun this afternoon with daytime highs approaching 83. South wind. Sunshine mixed with clouds at times. Sunday, decreasing clouds by Monday. Highs in the mid-90s. From the Weatherology Weather Center, I'm meteorologist Jennifer Wojcicki on AM 1150 KASM.
10: Thank you, Jennifer. Currently 77 degrees here in Albany. A little bit muggy at 78% humidity. Wind out of the south at 12 miles an hour.
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2: Little pressure by the Dutchman in the backcourt. Huskies break that pressure. Nett to the hoop. Nett gets it to roll in. Isaac Nett. Nice little move that he found some open space, put it up and in.
3: Collaging in the corner with two. Top of the key, Meyer for the win. She got it! Paige hits it at the horn. Her 33rd point of the night. Broken play into the corner. Meyer wide open for three, and it's nothing but net.
4: Oh, and Cole Schmidt drives it to left field. This one is back by the fence, and we are tied at 3-3 on the first pitch. Donnie Hyder's got goosebumps on his head right now. I can see them as on the field. Yes.
5: Friday afternoon means on the ball with Randy and Kirby, brought to you by Dr. Keith Schlepper of Chiropractic Connection in St. Joe.
1: Well, as we established earlier, it is not Kirby. It is me and Randy Rothstein in for On the Ball here today as we welcome in a guy who is, well, probably more reliable than Kirby at this point during the summer. I'm joking. But it is, of course, Dr. Keith Schlepper. Dr. Keith, how you doing? Oh, there we go. Dr. Keith, how are you doing?
6: I'm doing good, Max. How are you?
1: I'm a little bit, apparently a little bit short on the brains department.
6: I don't know about the brains, but, you know, with the height thing that you just mentioned, you know, I'm under 6'2", and I really haven't had any arm or shoulder issues either, so maybe there's something to that 6 foot over 6 foot pitching.
1: It's gaining steam.
7: There you go. Yeah, start putting a list together of pitchers under 6 feet. Yeah.
1: And I'll show you a list of guys who have never had Tommy John.
7: Yeah, absolutely.
6: Maybe the Twins will go to World Series yet this year, then. They can get all those pitchers, right? Yeah.
1: Exactly.
7: Hey, Dr. Keith, Max just took a call about 15 minutes ago from one of our listeners, right, Max?
1: Yes, uh-oh. I did. It was all good. She said she had plantar fasciitis, and the shockwave therapy really helped, and that she wanted you to know that it really helped and that she appreciates it.
6: Tell her thank you. You call her back and tell her thank you.
1: I don't have the number.
7: We don't have caller ID here.
6: No, geez. I think I know who it was.
7: Well, it's good to hear, though. Yeah.
6: It is, yeah. I didn't expect that. I was going to talk about it, but we had talked. That's why I talked to her on Tuesday about it, like how it was going. And I didn't expect her to call in, though. I never asked that, but that's awesome. Thank you. I know who that is, so thank you. And I'm glad we're able to help her feet. She's noticed a huge difference. She does walks around a lot during the day, and it really has made a difference. She states on how light she feels on her feet now versus before she started doing that.
7: You know, you mentioned the plantar fasciitis, and it's like, who gets it? Is it just random? Is it your body makeup? Is it the shoes you wear? Or who gets that?
6: I'll just say yes. That sounds like a lot of questions, Randy. I think it has a lot to do with biomechanics, your shoes, how much are you on your feet, cement, you know, carpets, hardwood floors to, you know, but I think it just depends on basically biomechanics and how good your feet are and your shoes that you wear and how good you take care of them. And, you know, between that and all the fascia, stress, cortisol that we have in our bodies, Does it tighten up the tendons, ligaments, fascia that's underneath your feet, and just starts pulling on it, causing all that pain. And basically, there's fascia, they call it, it's like that white film that if you go deer hunting, that white film that you see when you open up a deer, and that white film that you see inside, that's the fascia. And that gets tight underneath your foot. So it starts at the heel, and then it branches out to each toe. And then that pulls and causing that pain. So the shock wave starts breaking that loose so that it can start loosening up and relax, and so that your feet can work like they're supposed to.
7: Interesting. You know, for years and years and years, Dr. Keith, you've adjusted patients with the plantar fasciitis, and then you've had them maybe roll like this tennis ball under their feet and things like that. So it's good to have the shock wave there, too, to use.
6: Yeah, it actually works faster, which is awesome. It's instead of having to deal with, you know, 3, 4, 5 weeks of getting it better, slow and steady, now the shockwave can do it in a couple treatments. And we like the tennis ball, golf ball, you know, those things that help underneath your feet. Some people use a rolling pin. So, you know, different people use different things. Some use a frozen pop bottle and have done that. As the ice is cooling down, it's helping their feet. So there's different methods to do it with, and the thing is to be open-minded with what works for you.
7: Yeah. You know, Dr. Keith, you've had your share of Rotsteins in this week.
6: yeah,
7: and
6: full.
7: Max, I presented Dr. Keith with something interesting. I call it whole hand. Whole hand. Whole hand. So
1: you're
7: basically
1: going to have to clarify.
7: Yeah,
1: for
7: yeah,
1: the
7: I know. I know. Dr. Keith said, when you start Googling whole hand, there's a lot of stuff that comes up. But mine is my left hand from hoeing. I developed, I don't know if it was calcification or a knob on my middle finger, right on.
1: Show me that middle finger again.
7: Right there.
1: Thank you.
7: Right there. But it's on the palm side. And so Dr. Keith takes the shock wave, and he does that. And then you got your Arthur stem or whatever, right? Or,
6: Yep.
7: And you went up and down that, and you really worked my hand really good, and you gave me some exercises to do. And
1: was
7: I
1: that
7: would
1: one
7: say,
1: of them that you flipping me off? Was
7: no,
1: that okay?
7: No. But he said you got to keep.
6: That's what caused. That was the other part that caused
7: yeah,
6: it.
7: Yeah. How much are you doing that to your fellow coworkers? Yeah.
1: Exactly.
7: Anyway, he gave me an exercise to go up and down the ligament with my thumb, and just continue to do that. And, yeah, Dr. Keith, I would say 75% better than what it was when I came in on Tuesday. Absolutely.
6: Awesome.
7: Yeah. Yeah.
6: Good. Because you're still hoeing, or are you done?
7: I'm done. Good. Yeah. So it'll get some rest now.
6: Good, because that'll help you, because that's where basically for some people, you know, if you didn't take care of it, that's where the trigger for it comes from. Part of it, 90% of it, 80%, whatever. Everybody's different on what. No two humans are the same, right? And that part of that is the trigger finger, is that ligament gets tight, keeps pulling, and then all of a sudden you're like, I got to open up that finger, and then just snaps open, and that's the trigger finger, and that tendon gets really tight, and scar tissue builds up, and so with you digging in there, massaging it, that helps that scar tissue to not lay down and lay down the proper form so you don't get it all tightened up and making it worse.
7: Yeah, I've heard of trigger fingers maybe in terms of when people are hunting, but as far as a medical term, so what happens? The fingers just stiffen up and...
6: Yep.
7: Wow.
6: Yep, and it pulls, so when you open them up, it's like the one doesn't want to open up. And you keep pushing it, and all of a sudden it just snaps open, and that, they call that the trigger finger.
7: Interesting. Yeah.
6: Pretty cool.
7: Max, you as a wrestler, never had that?
1: No, I don't think I did.
7: No? Okay.
1: Dislocated a finger one time, but yeah.
6: Oof.
7: Yeah, that's painful. Is that the proper way, too, with dislocation? You just pull it back in?
6: Pretty much. Then
7: pretty
6: you,
7: much?
6: Yeah, most times they... So a lot of times they want to x-ray it afterwards to make sure that nothing else is, everything's lined up perfectly, but generally that's all you do. It's, you know, it's the, what was it, Mel Gibson in that movie that when he had dislocated shoulders, you just snap it into a wall and throw it back in. That's a little dramatic, and but, yeah, it's just little things like that you help put it back in place. Those are pretty simple.
7: Any other interesting visits this week from patients?
8: Let's see. Your wife was very interesting.
7: Yeah. She usually brings something new to you. Yeah, she
8: was very tight, upper back, and doing the massage chair really loosened that up. She stated afterwards that, you know, sitting in front of the computer and, you know, work, you know, sit all day. You try to sit up straight all day long, but gravity always wins, so you're going to slouch randomly. And, you know, with being hunched over in front of the computer, she does her best to do it, but, you know, like I said, gravity wins. 8 hours a day, you're going to have a tough time doing it proper all day long. So
7: yeah.
8: With her, that massage chair really loosened that up so I could actually get in her middle, upper back and loosen that up so that she could feel better and stand up straighter when we were done.
7: Wonderful. Yeah, she was going nuts watering our flowers and stuff, so she must have felt pretty good.
8: That's good.
7: Yeah.
8: That means less you have to do it.
7: That's right. Absolutely. I'll leave the pickle picking to me. Yeah.
8: A win-win right there.
7: A win-win. Yeah, Dr. Keith, that chiropractic connection with us today. Dr. Keith, if somebody's listening today and wants to reach out to you, they can do that, right?
8: Yep. Call us at 320-363-4694. Our website is at drschlepper.com.
7: You bet. Make that appointment or get your paperwork done in advance of seeing Dr. Keith. And, makes it easier if you do some of that pre-visit stuff first.
8: Yep, we can get you through here faster. And one, it also helps me so I can see the paperwork and see what's coming in and what you got and start asking better questions as we go through it.
7: You will be at a ball field nearby coming up tomorrow?
8: Who told you?
7: I just kind of figured out, being I've got the amateur baseball schedule.
8: You're so smart, Randy.
7: Oh, thank you.
8: Yeah.
7: Thank you. Yeah.
8: So we'll probably be at 2 Saturday, Sunday. We will be in the shack helping for the Richmond Royals on Saturday. I'll see if I can talk to my brother-in-law and family to run over to Lake Henry to watch that game yet later in the afternoon. And then we'll be back at the ballpark on Sunday enjoying the festivities.
7: When you you come in August 11th, I want a picture of you and Max standing side by side. I'll give you each a baseball. And it's like pitching motion and stuff like that. Yeah, you two guys under 6 feet.
8: Are we gonna throw to you or throw to Kirby or what?
7: Better make it Kirby.
8: Oh, you think we can throw that fast? Nice, thank you.
7: Awesome, Dr. Keith. Have a great weekend.
8: Thanks, gentlemen.
7: Stay hydrated,
8: everybody.
7: Yeah.
8: Thank you.
7: Yep. There he goes, Dr. Keith. With us today here and on the ball. Max, have we put the Twins to bed for now?
1: For now. Yeah. Next week.
7: When is that trade deadline?
1: Usually it's the end of July.
7: That's next week.
1: No, usually it's like, isn't it like August 1st?
7: That's next week.
1: Yeah. It's something like that. Yeah.
7: Yeah. It's next. August 1st comes up like next Friday, right? Yeah. Saturday. Next Saturday.
1: August 3rd, 6 p.m. Eastern time.
7: So Monday.
1: Yeah.
7: A week from Monday.
1: So.
7: And you won't start seeing teams make some moves until middle of next week, maybe.
1: Probably.
7: Yeah.
1: Everything kind of ends up on the last day anyway.
7: Like the Twins sellout last year.
1: Pretty much.
7: It
1: absolutely
7: went crazy.
1: Gone.
7: Crazy. Yeah.
1: I told you last year, but I was sitting in the back there. And I just kept getting an ESPN notification with Twins make a trade. And I thought for the first couple of trades, I thought it was just a repeat notification.
7: Yeah.
1: And then I looked, I was like, oh, that's a different person. And then it just kind of kept coming. And eventually I had to silence ESPN because I was so depressed.
7: A third of the Minnesota Twins was gone.
1: Yeah, over a third. It was
7: over
1: 40% of the roster.
7: Wow. Yeah, and
1: they traded 10 people.
7: That can't sit well in a clubhouse. You're looking like at a mama kitty, and all her kitties just went away.
1: Well,
7: meow.
1: Well, I don't know if they just went away. Something definitely happened, dude, and it happened out in behind the shed.
7: Yeah, and you're bringing some stray cats in.
1: Yeah. So
7: anyway, Minnesota Vikings open up training camp with rookies on Sunday. The veterans and Everyone else reports on Tuesday. Practices, full practices begin on Wednesday of next week. And

0: I mean, they're fighting for that number one job. So we're going to see Carson Wentz will be back. Hey.
1: Yay.
0: Yeah.
1: I hope he stays alive. He was just a sacrificial lamb.
0: Up, and they said last year he can't hurt it any worse than what it was hurt, right?
1: It was,
0: so
1: it was
0: let
1: that,
0: him out there.
1: It was that scene from Miracle.
0: I know.
1: Can he hurt it any worse? Well, no, but it'll be extremely uncomfortable.
0: Poor Carson Wentz. Oh, my God.
1: You know what? Put your street clothes on because I don't got any time for quitters. It's out of its socket.
0: Yeah. Oh, man. I know some teams have reported to camp already, and I had one story this morning of some player getting hurt already and carted off, and that's the nature of the game.
1: Are they even in pads?
0: No.
1: Yeah, it was.
0: He slipped on wet grass and probably blew his knee out.
1: How is Teddy Bridgewater doing?
0: He's going to probably be with some team this year.
1: Yeah. I know he was doing some high school coaching down in Florida for a while. But, I remember that entire where I was. I was actually at the State Fair. We were talking about the State Fair earlier today. I was at the State Fair when I heard Teddy just lost his knee pretty much.
0: Yeah.
1: And I was like.
0: Very serious.
1: Yeah.
0: I mean, he could have died.
1: Well, yeah, they were talking about amputating.
0: Yeah, yeah.
1: So, I mean, for where he started games after the Vikings,
0: yes,
1: too.
0: Yes, he did.
1: And I think to this day we still should have probably re-signed him.
0: Yeah.
1: But we were at that time with Case Keenum, I think, and we were all on that train.
0: So did you hear who the starting quarterback for Vegas is going to be? Not Mendoza.
1: It's going to be Kirk.
0: It's going to be Kirk Cousins. Kirk Cousins.
1: Oh, yeah. My gosh. That guy, how he makes money is hand over fist.
0: Yeah.
1: It's amazing. But, you know.
0: Throw the football.
1: Yeah.
0: Can throw the football.
1: He can, and he can stay healthy, which I think is the biggest thing.
0: You're right.
1: Yeah. I mean.
0: Other than the Achilles tear, but, yeah.
1: Yeah.
0: I mean. We'll see. There's a lot of players that have to come back from Achilles, and that's not the same for everybody.
1: No, it's not. And it's so weird because you saw a lot of NFL players talk about the grass fields.
0: Yeah.
1: And stuff like that. And that, you know, we can get into, I mean, maybe we should have had Dr. Keith stay on for the soft tissue and all of those injuries that can be caused because of turf instead of grass, because grass gives a little bit. Versus turf and blah, blah, blah. But, I mean, I even was listening to Anthony Barr and Eric Kendricks talk about it. And those guys, I mean, they had some knee injuries.
0: Yeah.
1: You know, and so they were like, yeah, no, it would have been, it would be really nice because you would maybe cut back on that a little bit.
0: Mm-hmm. I mean, seriously, you look at the physiques on these football players nowadays, Max. And it's like a freight train coming at you.
1: Mm-hmm.
0: How do you even survive that?
1: Low man wins.
0: Yeah, there's a wrestling mentality there.
1: Yeah.
0: Yeah.
1: Take the knees out straight away.
0: Yeah, but you as a wrestler, would you pretty much like to go up against our Olympic champion?
1: No, not really.
0: No, not really.
1: No.
0: He'd flip you around like a doll.
1: No, yeah. It's – and I think that also might – play a little bit of a factor is overtraining a little bit to a certain extent where your muscles don't have time to heal. And then not only that, but you have such little fat on you that it kind of leaves you exposed.
0: Sure.
1: In some muscle tendons and stuff like that. But
0: sure.
1: Then again, like I said, maybe we should have kept Dr. Keith on for this.
0: Well, and Dr. Keith is, I mean, he would be very, well-spoken on it because he's a former weightlifter and suffered an injury because of weightlifting. And so, yeah, that's where you really got to trust the experts when it comes to just spending time in the weight room, I think.
1: Yeah.
0: And equal balance.
1: Yeah, equal balance and rest and recovery because it's one of those things that I think was so funny to me because wrestling – my coach in high school had a very, very big, emphasis on resting and not doing too much.
0: Mm-hmm.
1: So, like, the day before matches, we would do

0: our warm up, and we would maybe do a little bit of live wrestling, but maybe, but other than that, it was it. There was nothing else.
1: Yep.
0: We maybe did 1 or 2 minutes of live goes.
1: Yeah.
0: And then that was it. And he was just like, because you're ready. It's not like you're going to learn anything.
1: You have the skills.
0: Yeah. Yeah. The hay is in the barn to a certain extent. So, but.
1: So tomorrow night, my Chasm Game of the Week here on KASM Radio. The playoffs have started in some leagues. The playoffs will start in some leagues this weekend. And I'll be over in Cold Spring tomorrow night, 7:30. I've got the Cold Spring Rockies hosting the Watkins Clippers here on KASM. That's Central Valley League playoffs. And
0: do you think the Clippers can maybe land Scooble?
1: I don't know.
0: What do you think they're going to give up?
1: Yeah. Everybody in town. But there is a play-in game tonight in the Central Valley League, and that has Eden Valley taking on St. Augusta over in Watkins tonight. That's 7:30 in the Central Valley League. Over in the County Line League tonight, Painesville is hosting Norway Lake Sunburg tonight, and Regal will be taking on Atwater tonight at Atwater. So that's in the County Line League. And then New London Spice are taking on Starbuck tonight over in Starbuck in the County Line League tonight. Stearns County League playoffs start tomorrow, and lots of games at Richmond, at Lake Henry, at Spring Hill, and at Al Rosa tomorrow.
0: Jeez.
1: Yeah.
0: Kind of your pick of the litter, huh?
1: I remembered that all off the top of my head, too, Max.
0: Well, yeah, it's probably...
1: No sheets or nothing.
0: Yeah, exactly.
1: Did you get through your sheet, by the way?
0: Yes, I did.
1: You did, okay.
0: But... Yeah, I would say otherwise pretty successful going to the bullpen here today.
1: Absolutely. We had lots of great talk today, and thank you to those who called in and complimented Dr. Keith, who gave us the word on who the Twins got in some of those trades.
0: So, yep.
1: Yeah. Thank you again for participating on the Ball.
0: Exactly. Yeah. Well, we're going to need it next week, too, probably. Who knows?
1: Yeah, you never know. Yeah. It's fair time next week, by the way, so On the Ball coming from the fair next week.
0: Oh.
1: Yeah.
0: That'll be really interesting to hear you say, and so-and-so got traded to here, so-and-so.
1: Oh,
0: no.
1: Yeah. All right, Max.
0: All right.
2: I'm John Anderson. Gas prices in Minnesota are back above $4 a gallon due to instability in the Middle East, causing crude prices to go up. The average for a gallon of regular unleaded in Minnesota now stands at $4.05 a gallon. That's an increase of 17 cents a gallon in the last week. Minnesota businesses and farmers could feel the effects of President Trump's latest round of tariffs. The administration is imposing new tariffs of 10 to 12.5% on imports from 60 U.S. trading partners as temporary worldwide tariffs expire today. Economists say the move could raise costs for Minnesota manufacturers that rely on imported parts while increasing prices on some consumer goods. There's also concern that countries targeted by the tariffs could retaliate, making it more difficult for Minnesota farmers and food producers to sell their products. This is MNN.
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6: A blend of clouds and sun this afternoon with daytime highs approaching 83. South winds 10 to 15 miles per hour. Partly cloudy tonight, lows dip down to about 67. Mainly sunny skies tomorrow, high temperatures reach up to 95. Sunshine mixed with clouds at times. Sunday, decreasing clouds by Monday. Highs in the mid-90s. From the Weatherology Weather Center, I'm meteorologist Jennifer Wojcicki on AM 1150 KASM.
0: Thank you, Jennifer. Currently 79 degrees on your Friday afternoon in Albany as we get into some of your afternoon polka. It is brought to you by Cherrywood Advanced Living, our house, your home. And we're going to have Jerry Minar start us off with Clock on the Steeple Polka.

0: Twilight Time, Jerry Minar on KASM, as we also had before that more of Jerry Minar with Moonbeams Waltz, Bev's Polka, and Clock on the Steeple Polka, all by Jerry Minar, as we've got your Brownfield Commodity Update coming up in just a little bit. Taking a look outside right now, 78 degrees. A little bit breezy out there with winds out of the south at 12 miles an hour. That should help with a little bit of humidity that we have. 76% here in Albany. Just a tick off of your daytime high, which was 79 degrees. We're currently at 78 as we get into Brownfield.
1: Corn was mixed Friday. Soybeans, cattle, and hogs finished higher. I'm John Perkins with a Brownfield Market Update. When it comes to short stature corn, it all started with Stein. For decades, they've been focused on unique hybrids that deliver top yields. Stein invented short stature corn, then they perfected it. Stein has yield. Soybeans are up at the higher moving meal. August was 10.5 higher at 1248. September was up 9.25 at 1240 and a quarter. Corn was mixed, watching the weather. September was a quarter higher at 464 and a quarter. December held at 487.5. Live and feeder cattle were higher ahead of the USDA numbers that were out after the close. August live was up 167 at 227.07. October was $1.12 higher at 222.50. August feeders were up 155 at 345.32. Hogs were supported by the recent trend in pork, with August up 70 at 102.85 and October 12 higher at 89.02. And now for your full look at cash livestock, let's head over to Megan Grebner. Megan?
2: Thanks, John. Direct cash cattle trade activity was quiet Friday. For the week, deals were marked at $365 stress, down $12 to $15 from the previous week's weighted average basis. Live deals in the south were up mostly $230, down $7 to $8 from the prior week's weighted averages. Estimated cattle slaughter was 103,000 head, up 14,000 on the week and up about 7,000 on the year. The cash hog market has struggled with consistent directions. For the last couple of weeks, processors have been fairly aggressive in their procurement efforts and have been bidding up. Demand remains a focal point for the market. Globally, there have been some bright spots. Look at countries like Mexico. And pork's a competitively priced protein in the retail space, which is likely providing additional support to domestic demand. Estimated hog slaughter was 393,000 head, down 42,000 on the week, and down about 43,000 on the year. With John Perkins, I'm Megan Grebner for Brownfield.
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2: 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I'm Chris Caraccio.
3: President Trump is making an announcement on American nuclear innovation at the White House at this hour. It comes after the U.S. and Saudi Arabia reached an agreement on a nuclear deal to use American technology to build nuclear reactors in the kingdom. However, Trump said final approval of that deal is conditioned on Saudi Arabia joining the Abraham Accords to help normalize relations with Israel. Triple-digit temperatures are expected all the way from Texas to North Dakota starting this weekend. A massive heat dome will send daytime highs above 110 degrees in Phoenix, while Texas and much of the interior southwest will likely be over 100. Forecasters say highs near or above 100 will be possible in the Dakotas and Minneapolis. President Trump does not believe Russia and China are playing an active role in the U.S. conflict with Iran. In a post on Truth Social, he said both China and Russia have told him they would not sell weapons to Iran. The post appears to contradict previous statements from Secretary of War Pete Hegseth, who told lawmakers that Russia and China are enabling Iran. A school shooter charged with the death of four people in Georgia has pleaded guilty. Wendy Swanson has more.
4: Colt Gray killed two students and two teachers in 2024 at Appalachie High School in Winder. Nine others were also injured in the mass shooting. He originally pleaded not guilty to the charges, but said recently he would be changing his plea. The plea was non-negotiated by prosecutors and nothing was offered to Gray for pleading guilty. After he pleaded, victim impact statements were read in the courtroom. Gray's father, Colin Gray, was previously convicted of second-degree murder and other charges for providing his son with the firearm used in the shooting.
3: LeBron James is signing with the Philadelphia 76ers. He made the announcement today on X. ESPN says it's a two-year deal worth $8 million. James said he was pretty sure that he played his last game this season, but after some thought, he believes he can help bring a championship back to the city of Philadelphia. I'm Chris Caraccio, NBC News Radio. SpaceX's planned Thursday test launch of its massive Starship rocket has been bumped to today. The mission was previously planned for July 16th, but scrubbed at the last minute because of an issue with a number of the rocket's Raptor engines. Yesterday's launch attempt from Starbase, Texas, was called off due to weather, with then-Tropical Storm Bertha making its presence felt across the region. Another attempt is on the calendar for this evening. If all goes as planned, it'll be the 13th test flight for Starship, which is ultimately meant to carry Artemis IV astronauts to the surface of the moon in a mission set for late 2028. Patreon is laying off 20% of its workforce, Tammy Trujillo reports.
5: That breaks down to 93 people. It comes as the company partners with Cloudflare to block AI bots from scraping the works of its creators. Patreon's CEO says he's not replacing workers with AI, but he says AI is changing the entire tech industry.
3: Over 1.5 million cartons of eggs have been recalled because of possible salmonella contamination. The FDA says the voluntary recall was put out by Midwest Poultry Services for brown and white eggs that were sold under several brands in Texas, Oklahoma, Arkansas, Louisiana, New Mexico, and Mississippi. The eggs were sold under multiple labels, including Kroger, Brookshire's, Country Morning, Simple Truth, and Sunups. No illnesses have been reported. Tesla may still have some kinks to work out with its driverless cars. The company's robotaxis made their debut Tuesday in Tampa, and the very next day, one of them was spotted going the wrong way down a one-way street. Nobody was hurt. The Greenville Zoo in South Carolina was closed after a leopard escaped from its enclosure. The zoo said yesterday morning a leopard named Arena escaped from her enclosure and was loose within the zoo grounds. Staff and guests were evacuated while teams worked to surround and eventually tranquilize the leopard. The leopard has since been brought back to her den for further observation, and the threat is over. I'm Chris Caraccio, NBC News Radio.
6: That's a look at your national and world news here on KASM as we get into the 3 o'clock hour. 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
7: Hi, this is John Miley, administrator of the Stearns Conservation District. 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
6: Taking a look at your Minnesota news update, it's currently 3:06. The father-in-law of fallen Minnesota House Speaker Melissa Hortman is not content with the sentencing of the killer and of his son and daughter-in-law. Vance Belter was sentenced yesterday to two life sentences for shooting the Hortmans and Mark and the family dog Gilbert. J. Carroll Hortman, the father of Mark, spoke before the judge yesterday and called the day a sad day. He also criticized the Justice Department for its handling of Belter's prosecution and its decision not to seek the death penalty. The defendant is also guilty of shooting and seriously wounding legislator John Hoffman and his wife. Belter is scheduled to appear in state court on August 3rd on other charges. Minnesota voters are not expecting a huge turnout in next month's primary election. A KSTP Survey USA poll shows that more people are likely to vote in the November election than the primary. The survey also shows that campaign issues may be shifting slightly. Over 34% of the respondents still say inflation is the most critical issue, but it's down from 40% last month. Meanwhile, 16% listed fraud as their most important issue. That topic was not on last month's survey. A New Hope woman is accused of moving hundreds of grams of fentanyl with her child in the car is found guilty. Michaela McKinney was charged with conspiracy to distribute fentanyl and possessing a firearm in furtherance of a drug trafficking crime. The defendant faces a minimum of 10 years in prison. McKinney's co-defendant, Lavelle Allen, is also awaiting sentencing. LeBron James is not coming to Minneapolis. The high-profile free agent announced today that he will join the Philadelphia 76ers on a two-year, $8 million deal. James will start the season in Philadelphia after he considered the Wolves along with several other teams. It's the WNBA All-Star Break in Chicago. Two current Lynx players are set to take part in today's festivities. Kayla McBride will compete in the three-point competition, and Courtney Williams will team up with ex-Lynx player Rebecca Brunson in the Shooting Stars event. Three Lynx players are on the roster for tomorrow's All-Star game at the United Center. The list includes rookie Olivia Miles and Natasha Howard, who are starters, and Courtney Williams is a reserve. That wraps up your Minnesota news update on KASM. When we come back, we'll take a look at your weather forecast.
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6: It's now time for our weatherology meteorologist update with Ray Miller. And Ray, it is a little bit more cloudy, but that's going to change in the near future, right?
13: That's going to change very quickly. We will have a little bit of shower and thundershower activity developing late tonight, but as we head into the weekend, the skies clear out and the heat increases. Heat advisory for Saturday and extreme heat watch goes into effect on Sunday. We'll see that slight chance of storms tonight, mainly after midnight, with a low of 67 degrees. Saturday, sunshine, high of 95. The heat index as high as 100. A slight chance of an isolated storm Sunday, high of 95. The heat index in the triple digits once again. Monday, a couple of showers possible with a high of 94. Sunny Tuesday, not quite as hot, with a high temperature of 91. I'm meteorologist Ray Miller in the Weatherology Weather Center.
6: Yeah, Ray, it sounds like a great day to be by a pool and just sit and relax, huh?
13: Yeah, go to the pool, the lake, anything where you have a chance to cool off a little bit, make sure to keep that sunscreen handy. And like we've talked about in the last couple of heat events, just make sure you're taking breaks, make sure you're hydrating yourself, Do that, and you shouldn't have too much trouble. But, again, you really just want to be a little cautious through the weekend.
6: Yeah, if you're starting to look like a lobster, maybe drink a little bit of water and maybe head inside, right?
13: Well, and I'll remind you, too, that sunburn and heat are really two different concerns. You can get sunburned on a cool day even, but you combine the two, and it's problematic. So, yeah, definitely make sure that you're both protecting yourself from the sun and protecting yourself from the hot temperatures and the humidity as well.
6: All right. Well, we'll keep that in mind, Ray, and we'll have a good one. Have a good weekend as well.
13: You do the same. Take care.
6: Ray Miller with Weatherology, meteorologist on KASM, 79 degrees here in Albany. A little humid, 76% humidity here in Albany as well. Wind out of the south at 6 miles an hour. 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They're located right on Highway 23 West in Painesville.
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6: 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Celebration of life for Eberhard Ebb Heinenkamp, 95 of Melrose, will be today from 3 until 7 at the Freeport Community Center, and a Catholic Mass will take place at a later date, and that is for Eberhard Heinenkamp, 95 of Melrose. Funeral announcement for Wendy Lee Hennen Mayers, 53, of St. Cloud, will have a mass of Christian burial held on Saturday at 10:30 at Holy Spirit Catholic Church in St. Cloud. There will be a visitation held today from 4 until 8 o'clock at the Daniel Funeral Home in St. Cloud, and a visitation will continue tomorrow after 9 o'clock at the church for Wendy Lee Hennen Mayers, 53, of St. Cloud. Funeral announcement for Leon Moeller, 94, of Foley, will have a mass of Christian burial on Saturday tomorrow at 11 o'clock at St. Lawrence Catholic Church in Dwellum. There will be a visitation taking place tomorrow at 9 o'clock, and arrangements made with the Foley Funeral Home for Leon Moeller, 94, of Foley. Funeral announcement for Ava Mae Richmond, 74, of Piers, will have a memorial service tomorrow at 11 o'clock at the Lemire Funeral Home in Little Falls. There will be a visitation held 1 hour prior to the service, and that is for Ava Mae Richmond, 74, of Piers. Funeral announcement for Harriet Scherer, 97, of Melrose, will be tomorrow at 11 o'clock at St. Mary's Catholic Church in Melrose. There will be a visitation tomorrow from 10 until 11, and arrangements made with the Patton Shod Funeral Home for Harriet Scherer, 97, of Melrose. Celebration of life for Danelle Dockendorf Spizak, 43, of Chicago, formerly of Cold Spring, will be on Saturday at 3 o'clock at Cold Spring Lions Park. Arrangements made with the Winter Funeral Home in Cold Spring, and that is for Danelle Dockendorf Spizak, 43, of Chicago, formerly of Cold Spring. Funeral announcement for Dwayne Horn, 78, of St. Cloud, will have a celebration of life held on Monday from 9 until 11 o'clock at the Daniel Funeral Home in St. Cloud. Graveside services will follow on Monday at noon at the Minnesota State Veterans Cemetery in Little Falls. And that is for Dwayne Horn, 78, of St. Cloud. Funeral announcement for Monty Campa, 64, of Sauk Rapids, will have a mass of Christian burial held on Monday at 10 o'clock at St. Lawrence Catholic Church in Dwellum. There will be a visitation held on Sunday from 4 until 8 at the Foley Funeral Home with parish prayers beginning at 4 o'clock and will continue from 9 until 10 o'clock at the church on Monday. Arrangements made with the Foley Funeral Home for Monty Campa, 64, of Sauk Rapids. Funeral announcement for Genevieve Sawada, 94, of Little Falls, formerly of Roseville, will have a mass of Christian burial take place at 10:30 on Monday at St. Mary's Catholic Church in Little Falls, and there will be a visitation held from 9 until 10:30 on Monday. Arrangements made with the Lemire Funeral Home in Little Falls for Genevieve Sawada, 94, of Little Falls, formerly of Roseville. Funeral announcement for Luann Donnie, 57, of Kimball, will have a mass of Christian burial on Monday at 10:30 at St. Anne Catholic Church in Kimball. There will be a visitation beginning on Sunday at 4:30 and followed by another visitation until 7 o'clock. And it will continue on Monday, 1 hour prior to the Mass, all at the church. Private burial will be held at St. Anne Catholic Cemetery, and that is for Luann Donnie, 57, of Kimball. Funeral announcement for Josephine Leidenfrost, 90, of Piers, will have a funeral held on Monday at 11 o'clock at St. Joseph's Catholic Church in Piers. There will be a visitation held on Monday from 9 until 10:30 at the Emblem Brenny Funeral Service in Piers, and that is for Josephine Leidenfrost, 90, of Piers. Celebration of life for Benita Bunny Kreckelberg, 90, of St. Joseph, will have a celebration of life on Tuesday at the Daniel Funeral Home in St. Joseph. There will be a visitation held from 4 until 7, and a private military ceremony with honors will be held with the family at a later date for Benita Bunny Kreckelberg, 90, of St. Joseph. Funeral announcement for Annette Schmitz, 67, of St. Croix Falls. We'll have a private family celebration of life with a funeral mass at St. Agnes Catholic Church in Roscoe at a later date, and that is for Annette Schmitz, 67, of St. Croix Falls. And those are your funeral announcements today, brought to you by the Daniel Funeral Home and Cremation of St. Cloud, Clearwater, St. Joseph and Sartell, the Benson Funeral Home of St. Cloud, and the Daniel Anderson Funeral Home of Painesville. The Miller Carlin Funeral Homes of St. Cloud, Albany, Holdingford, and Upsala, Albany Floral Shop and Gifts, the Patton Shod Funeral and Cremation Services of Sauk Center, Melrose, Freeport, and Gray Eagle, the Shelley Funeral Homes of Little Falls, Piers, Swanville, and Onamia, and Cold Spring Floral and Gifts. That wraps up your funeral announcements on KASM. We'll take a break. When we come back, we'll get into some music. We've also got your bottom of the hour news update coming up in 8 minutes here on KASM Radio. Hey, Tim, you got your summer project started?
18: Well, I was, but you know how it is.
6: 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There, I got everything I needed for my new shed. It's right over there. You see it?
18: 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But where did you get the steel?

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5: 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As we get into some more music, it's Babe Wagner leading us off.

0: them as we continue here on Chasm Radio with your old-time music. But we're going to take a quick break because we do have your bottom-of-the-hour news update coming up in just a little bit. That's brought to you by the Garage Door Store in Waite Park. Taking a look outside here in Albany, partly cloudy skies, 79 degrees, a little bit muggy, 74% humidity, as we do have a little bit of wind coming out of the south at about 10 miles per hour. Our projected high today, 83 degrees. I don't know if we'll necessarily get there today, but we might. We're still kind of hung up right around 79 degrees. Tomorrow, though, that's when the heat comes back. 95 for a high tomorrow, and it is going to also start a heat advisory and an extreme heat watch as well, as we are going to be getting into some higher temperatures on Saturday and Sunday. Sunday, a high of 95, as well as nighttime lows on Saturday and Sunday are in the low 70s. A little bit of a chance at some rain on Sunday night, 20% chance of some scattered storms, otherwise winds out of the south at about 5 to 10 miles per hour. Monday, a high of 95 with partly sunny skies, winds out of the west at 10 to 15 miles per hour, and then Monday night, a low of 66 as we get into M&N.
1: This is Minnesota News Network. I'm John Anderson. U.S. Senator Elizabeth Warren of Massachusetts is in Minnesota for a Get Out the Vote rally tonight in St. Paul. M&N asked Warren about the affordability issue and who's to blame.
2: My frustration here is with the Republicans who have just gone along with Trump, but it's also with Democrats who have folded, who've looked the other way, who've said, well, rah, rah, rah, I'm trying, but it's just too hard.
1: Warren is in town campaigning for Lieutenant Governor and U.S. Senate candidate Peggy Flanagan. Flanagan faces Congresswoman Angie Craig in the August 11th DFL primary. A Rochester woman has been convicted of disorderly conduct in connection with a confrontation that followed her use of a racial slur at a city park. A jury found 37-year-old Shiloh Hendricks guilty of one of two misdemeanors. This is M&N.
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9: Your Central Minnesota Cattle Report for a Friday here on Chasm Radio. I am Farm Director Joe Gill. 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Let's recap a few highlights over there at Fergus Falls Livestock this week. High choice fat beef steers at 230 to 247. 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Grain fed cows $1.75 to $1.95. Most of the cows $1.30 to $1.69. Bulls top price at $2.22. Central Livestock Albany had your baby calf auction. Baby calves on Tuesday, a nice strong market there. Holstein calves at $800 to $1,150 by the head. Started calves at $1,200 up to $1,425. And crossbred beef calves at $1,175 up to $1,675 on Tuesday at Central Livestock. There you go, your Central Minnesota Cattle Update. 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
0: Thank you so much, Joe. As we get into the geography waltz, we are going to be going to Italy, hopefully, first off. Yeah, no, we definitely are. It's the Northside Dutchman with Roman Waltz here on KASM.

0: North Shore Polka, bringing it back to the U.S. here on KASM. Started out in Rome with Roman's Waltz. Ended up with the North Shore Polka on the Geography Waltz as we go to the American countryside with Andrew McRae, who is in Utah.
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1: Corinth, Utah is a small town about an hour north of Salt Lake City. In its boom years of the 1870s, it was a mining town.
4: In the springtime, the streets would get so muddy that freight wagons had a hard time moving out. So they paved them with the slag from the gold smelter that was here in Corinth.
1: Marjorie Mills shares the story from her hometown on the north side of the Great Salt Lake. While the material they used on the streets was waste material, it wasn't your ordinary dirt and gravel.
4: The refining process wasn't that great, and so there was a lot of gold in that slag. So that slag was used to pave the streets.
1: So Corinth became known as the town with streets paved with gold. In fact, it caught the attention of those in the mining industry when they became more efficient with their mining technology.
4: Years later, they found a better refining process and dug up the streets and got more gold out of the streets, so Corinth no longer has its streets paved with gold.
1: Corinth's mining days waned, and farming helped take its place. However, the location near the Salt Lake made growing crops difficult.
4: They tried to grow fruit trees just before the turn of the century out west. There was Fruitvale, Appledale. There was even schools out there, and there was orchards all over, but they just didn't survive. The trees died because of the alkali would come out in the soil, and the soil wouldn't drain out because it would just stay muddy all the time.
1: Today, the state's first drainage district makes the land here able to support a variety of crops, although the orchards are now gone. In fact, Marjorie's family has made their career farming and ranching in the area for several generations. Traveling the countryside in Corinth, Utah, I'm Andrew McRae.
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10: It's the Minnesota Sports Prep Update for Friday, July 24th. I'm Ryan Phelps. The Twin Cities Pro-Am, a basketball event featuring pros and amateurs. Pro-Am. It started back in 1988 at the Salvation Army in St. Paul. The Pro-Am was developed the year after the NBA granted Minnesota an NBA franchise, and the event was started to get people excited for professional basketball's return to the Metro the following year in 1989. My MSPN colleague Mike Peden shows us this year's version.
11: An island getaway close to home. Every summer, basketball fans flock to De La Salle High School on Nicolet Island for the Twin Cities Pro-Am, a premier destination for those who love the game.
12: It's always good to get back in the gym with guys that we used to play with or played against. It's a nice little reunion, I'd call it, every summer.
13: We got a lot of guys that, you know, scatter all over the country, play college ball, but we all know each other from growing up and playing against each other, so it's nice to come back, compete, and like get that sense of like Minnesota basketball community back when everybody's back from college and overseas.
11: The amenities are hard to beat. Admission is free, the gym is climate controlled, and the Elam ending format exudes electric finishes.
12: A lot of times it just, you got to be careful, you're going to get dunked on.
13: You know, you get to show the younger generation like what it takes and what it looks like to be like a pro-level basketball player.
11: Pro-Am rosters typically feature a mix of high school players, recent college graduates, and G League participants. The gathering of generations creates a great learning tool for the youngsters.
13: I coach a lot of some of these guys in AAU, so it's just nice to show them like the level and how much better they have to keep getting and how much better everybody really has to keep getting from the high school age and the college age to go on and play at higher levels.
12: Another big thing is how skilled these guys are at their age. Like a lot of these guys, they're doing moves that are pro moves, but they're in high school, they're in college. So I know that these guys are going to be really good when they make that next step to the next level.
11: The veterans get a moment to reconnect with their high school roots.
12: Coming back in these small gyms, it just feels kind of cozy. You know, I played at Waconia High School, so our gym isn't huge. So it's just nice to kind of get into a gym where, you know, it kind of feels, it's just focused on basketball. There's no, you know, big scoreboards and jumbotrons. It's just focusing on the game and the fans cheering you on.
11: That being said, a gym that unlocks a trove of memories puts a sense of pride into focus.
13: Every time I come in this gym, I just remember, like, playing here in high school and, like, how it was. So it's nice. Like, I think this is the best atmosphere in the state to have a pro-am.
11: In Minneapolis, I'm Mike Beaton for NSPN.
10: Thanks, Mike. The Twin Cities Pro-Am runs for 4 weeks. We're halfway through. They'll start up again next Monday with the playoffs the following week. The championship is scheduled for Wednesday, August 5th.
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0: in Heaven, There Is No Beer Polka on KASM, wrapping up your 3 o'clock hour as we get into your 4 o'clock market updates. Coming up next, it is your Edward Jones market update with Alex Tomczyk.
1: This is Alex Tomczyk of Edward Jones Investments with today's closing stock market report. Google reported second quarter earnings per share after market close that were about in line with estimates after excluding a large gain on its SpaceX stake. The company's shares ended lower as investors appeared to focus on management's decision to raise its 2026 capital expenditure forecast to between $195 and $205 billion. Energy companies are expected to post the strongest growth, supported by higher oil prices, followed by the technology and materials sector. Earnings gains are also forecast to be broad-based, with the 10 out of 11 sectors expected to report year-over-year increases. If realized, we believe wider participation could make the market advantage more durable by reducing its reliance on a small group of mega-cap companies. It could also create a more favorable backdrop for diversified portfolios, including value-oriented and cyclical allocations. In the closing markets today, the S&P closed up 3 points, closing at 7412. The Dow Jones closed up 236 points, ending at 51947. And the NASDAQ closed down 162 points at 24975. In the commodity space, gold is up $4, closing at $4,055. Silver is up 39 cents, closing at $58.45. Bitcoin is down $955, closing at $64,132. And crude oil is down $2.16, closing at $90.03. In stocks of local concern, Deere & Co. is up $18.14, closing at $628.16. Ford Motor Company is up 22 cents, closing at $14.37. 3M is up $3.03, closing at $172.62. Quanta Services is down $27.96, closing at $625.84. Target is up $2.30, closing at $136.78. And Xcel Energy is up 90 cents, closing at $81.67. 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
3: Your market update at 4 o'clock on a Friday. I'm Joe Gill. 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We do end lower. That's just where we started on Friday, August, 42 cents lower at 17.20. September milk is 36 cents lower, 17.49, and October 28 cents lower at 17.58. Local corn and soybean numbers at ADM in St. Cloud as we take a look at cash corn. We do see corn at 405 for July, October 423, July soybean bid 11.68, and second half September and October 11.74. at ADM in St. Cloud. Butter and cheese on Friday. Butter a quarter lower, $1.50 and 3/4. Cheddar blocks, 6 and a quarter down, $1.60 and 3/4. Cheddar barrels, no change at $1.63.
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0: Taking a look at your weather here on Chasm Radio, currently 79 degrees in Albany, wind out of the south at 12 miles per hour. And today we are projected to get to about 83 degrees with a low of 67 for your overnight lows. Your record high set back in 1901 at 104 degrees. The record low set 10 years later in 1911 with 48, as yesterday's high 77 and a low of 54. Normal high this time of year is 84 degrees with a low of 62. So we are just right around normal here this afternoon, or at least pretty close to it, with a temperature of 79. Tomorrow, a high of 95 as the heat returns, and we will be getting into an extreme heat watch that might turn into an extreme heat warning in the afternoon. Winds will be out of the southwest at 5 to 10 miles an hour. And then going into Saturday night, a low of 71 degrees, 15% chance of some storms later on in the evening. Going into Sunday, a high of 95 degrees, slight chance for scattered thunderstorms early, otherwise a mix of clouds and sun, and that high again in the mid-90s with winds out of the south at 5 to 10. Going into Sunday night, a low of 70, another chance at some thunderstorms and winds out of the south at 5 to 10 miles an hour, and then getting back into the work week on Monday, a high of 95 degrees under mainly sunny skies, winds out of the west at 10 to 15 miles an hour. And then Monday night, a low of 66. Tuesday, a bit of a cool down as we go down to 91 instead of the mid-90s. And then a low of 64. That's a look at your weather here on Chasm Radio. Currently 79 degrees, 75% humidity here in Albany as we get into AOA.
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6: Well, hello and welcome into a new episode of AOA. 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Coming up on the show, we have a jam-packed lineup for you today. We're going to talk with USDA Undersecretary for Farm Production and Conservation, Richard Fordyce, coming up in just a little bit. After the bottom of the hour, Brian Jennings with the American Coalition for Ethanol will be with us. We're going to preview their upcoming convention, talk E15, 45Z, and more. And then at the end of the show, we're going to get a recap of the spring wheat tour with the Wheat Quality Council. Their interim director, Dr. Sean Fitting, will be with us to give us a rundown of what they saw in the wheat fields across North Dakota and the Northern Plains here this past week. So a lot to get to on the show. 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Got a lot of volatility in the market trade, though, here this week as well. Let's start there. Chip Nellinger, Blue Reef Agri-Marketing, is with us on AOA. And Chip, good to have you back, my friend. And it has been a volatile week, to say the least, in this market trade. Has it been boring, has it, Chip?
9: It has not been boring, Jesse. That is one thing I love about these markets. We're not making widgets on an assembly line. It changes fast, and this week's a perfect example of that.
6: I know. Let's start with the wheat complex. We set new contract highs overnight Friday, then seeing a big pullback. There's been some reports about Russia, Ukraine, and maybe some agreement being discussed to not attack grain cargoes. But that situation, you throw in everything in the Middle East as well. I know we'll talk about that in a minute. That's really what's been fueling the rally and now fueling a lot of war premium, it seems, coming out of the wheat complex, Chip.
9: It has been. And, you know, I think, I don't know about the rumors coming out of that Black Sea area. Without that, I thought the wheat market was pretty overextended. You look at a wheat chart, it is straight up. No market can move that far that fast and stay at that rate. Eventually, you're going to have some profit taking and a setback. So these rumors about maybe some sort of de-escalation are out there. We'll see if it holds or not. I think wheat has a problem in its own right, even without that Black Sea, added twist to things. And, if you look at a chart, the funds just finally out of their short position in wheat. They're not even getting long yet. They don't oftentimes trade on pure fundamentals. It's more the chart and technicals. And that chart to most trend-following funds says, I want to be long. And so we'll see where the support comes in on this break. I think the break, obviously is sharp and volatile, but it was probably needed because of the overbought situation in the wheat market.
6: Well, thinking about the Middle East as well, let's touch on that a bit. Crude oil, a lot of volatility there. Brent crude getting up over $100 a barrel again this week. And it's not just the Strait of Hormuz, but it's the Red Sea as well, with Houthi rebels attacks. And so I know there's been a lot of concern about rising energy prices again this week, inflation concerns and more. What impact is that having on the broader commodity trade, Chip?
9: Yeah, I think it's definitely been a factor. We spent some time back north of $90 on crude oil, and we're back under that a little bit today going into the weekend, and the uncertainty of what kind of news and what could come out of that area. And it's certainly been a factor, Jesse, but I think it's just one in a line of several other items, and weather being one probably front and center that's been affecting our grain trade here. But certainly the energy trade and the push north of $90 on crude oil has been, kind of a wind at our backs a little bit here in the grain markets.
6: Well, let's talk weather, Chip, and here in the U.S. specifically, corn, soybeans. I know we've been having a bit of a weather story at play here, starting to, it seems like. And looking at the forecast, the extended forecast as we end the month and look towards August, and maybe a few areas of crop stress or at least a growing concern about some of that here in parts of the Corn Belt, it sounds like.
9: Yeah, definitely. There's been high-pressure ridge that's kind of been set up for the last few weeks here. It's moved around. It has not been stationary, but that Western Corn Belt seems to be the bullseye in the market's mind right now. Eastern Corn Belt has its own problems. There's pockets of really good. There's pockets that have been hurt by too much rain from this past June. But the immediate concern seems to be the Western Corn Belt, particularly the Northwestern Corn Belt, the Dakotas, part of Minnesota, Western Iowa, Nebraska. Seems to be the hot spot, no pun intended, but the extended forecast, as you mentioned, has a fair amount of heat and very dry. That's been the main thing, is that area for several weeks has been below average as far as rainfall goes. So if that continues into the first half of August, pretty critical time frame, obviously, for crop development on corn and beans both, and that's going to probably continue to add some weather premium if that happens. But, you know how these weather models, multiple runs a day, they oftentimes don't agree, and so there's going to be some push and pull along the way with these weather model runs as we go into next week.
6: Let's talk livestock a bit here, Chip, and cattle, of course. I mean, this historic pullback we've had in futures and cash, I mean, we've lost, you know, $30 in cash, it seems like, over the last couple of weeks here, you know, give or take. Cattle on feed report coming up after the close Friday, and I know a lot of positioning ahead of that report. I mean, what's your take in this cattle complex right now?
9: Yeah, kind of like we talked about wheat, only the opposite, right? We had such a huge implosion, as you mentioned, cash leading the way lower, massive selling in the futures, way oversold. And so we were due for at least some sideways movement to a bounce. I think these reports, this afternoon, the cattle on feed and the inventory report is always a wild card. You really, there's no way to predict that. And so I think you are seeing some short covering in here. Is it the start of something? I'm not sure. We're going to have to see cash stabilize first and box beef, start to come back a little bit. Without that, I think this is maybe just a dead cat bounce. But we have to get these reports out of the way and make sure there's nothing, surprising in those.
6: Any final thoughts, any risk management ideas for folks to keep in mind right now, Chip, across the board?
9: Well, but I tell you, on these grains, get ready for a lot of volatility. It is a full-blown weather market, so that weighs on people's emotions and makes you oftentimes make bad decisions and poor decisions. So keep that market front and center. Try to, keep your wits about you. Find out, where you think your realistic yield assumptions are with the crop at this stage and refigure your break-evens based on that. It might give you a little bit of foundation to withstand some of this volatility.
6: Good stuff as always. If folks want to talk to you there at Blue Reef Agri Marketing, your office there in Morton, Illinois, what's the best way to reach you, Chip?
9: Yeah, best way is just call our office here, 309-550-7213. We'd love to chat with you.
6: Chip Nellinger, Blue Reef Agri Marketing. Always good to have you on the show with us. Have an awesome one, and we will talk to you again soon, Chip. Thanks so much.
9: Thanks a lot.
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6: 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Richard, welcome back to the show, sir. How are you?
13: Jesse, I am doing well. It is always good to see you and to visit with you in our biweekly chats.
6: I know we got a couple sign-up deadlines to talk about, but real quick, I know you texted me the pictures. You were at the Maryland Grain Growers version of Commodity Classic earlier this week, it sounds like.
13: I was. So it's really the accumulation of all the grain growers, wheat, corn, soybeans, and they have a very nice event out in it was at a fairgrounds. It was wonderful. Great attendance. The crop out there looks pretty good. They talk about it being a little dry, but the corn's fully tasseled, probably well along to having a pretty good crop. And they do a lot of double crop soybeans after wheat, and those double crop soybeans looked as good as I have ever seen anywhere.
6: Well, it's good to hear that those crop conditions are doing all right. I know there's been some areas that are starting to see a little moisture stress. I know we talked about that a bit as well. Things back home there in northwest Missouri, I know, are looking pretty good, but some other areas of the Western Corn Belt are starting to see a little bit of that moisture stress, it sounds like, Richard.
13: Yeah, we're hearing the same thing. It's been a bit since I've been home. I understand that things look pretty good, in northwest Missouri. So I'm actually going to go home this weekend. I'll be out looking around, see what things look like, and can give you an update in a couple of weeks when we talk again.
6: We will look forward to that update. All right, let's get to some of the business at hand here. A couple different sign-up deadlines coming up here for a few USDA programs. Let's start with the assistance for specialty crop farmers. And I know we talked about this a few weeks ago, but get us up to speed again on that program. And then what are we looking at for sign-up deadlines here, Richard?
13: Yeah, so assistance for specialty crop farmers, it was a program that we announced really in conjunction with the Farmer Bridge Assistance Program, back in December. FBA, we rolled it out right at the end of February, I believe, at Commodity Classic. We rolled through that. We got that program really across the finish line. And simultaneous to that, we were working on developing the assistance for specialty crop farmers. We were able to add some money, the total dollars that will support that program. So the total funding for that is $1.6 billion, and it's covering essentially almost 300 different crops and variations of specialty crops. Sign-up deadline is August 7th. We feel like we are over half based on the number of applications or participants that we expected. But August 7th is going to get here pretty quick. And we just want to remind folks, if you're a specialty crop farmer, you've submitted an acreage report, and you know if you have, then you have an application with the blanks filled in, and just need to either contact the Farm Service Agency office that's close to you or get a login.gov account, and you'll be able to view your application online, digitally sign it, and you're considered filed, and that payment will be headed your direction. But August 7th is the deadline for assistance for specialty crop farmers.
6: All right. And I'm glad you brought up the login.gov and the FSA piece here. We're going to talk about that in a second. But the other program we want to touch on as well with an upcoming deadline is SDRP, Supplemental Disaster Relief Program. What's the details there with the upcoming deadline, Richard?
13: Yeah. So number one, again, a deadline is fast approaching. It's August the 12th. And the Supplemental Disaster Relief Program, SDRP, we add two stages of that. Stage one really was for folks that were, had federal crop insurance policies. And the stage one kind of gave them a bump above the indemnity that they received. Stage two was more for folks that were underinsured or non-insured. And the non-insured folks, you know, people think, well, gosh, they didn't buy crop insurance. We probably shouldn't support them. But these were folks that grow crops or grow crops in areas where crop insurance just isn't available. And so the ability to help those folks through, and again, it was, I think we've talked about this before, but it is for the calendar year.

0: cherries, apples, any crop that is grown in this country will be eligible for quality loss. And so, again, urge you to go to FSA, have a conversation with the folks there in the local office. They can help you kind of navigate through this program. But August the 12th is the deadline for this one.
1: All right, a couple key deadlines there to take note of. USDA Undersecretary Richard Fordyce with us here on AOA. And so I know you and I have visited about this a few times, but I think it's always good for a refresher here every couple of weeks because there's some new nuances to the way USDA is rolling things out. You mentioned login.gov and having that account. We've seen that work now with the Farmer Bridge assistance, and you know, folks have questions going to their local FSA office, talking with folks there, etc. But this is all kind of part of the modernization effort, and I know there's folks that still have questions or wondering how this all works. But I mean, talk about, you know, how that login.gov account in conjunction with, you know, talking to your FSA office can help folks, you know, get signed up for what they need to get signed up for, Richard.
0: Yeah, well, that was a great setup, Jesse, because we are literally doing an end-to-end IT modernization as it relates to the three agencies in our mission area, FSA, NRCS, and RMA. For too long, if you engaged with any of those agencies, it was almost like it was a standalone agency. The One Farmer, One File initiative, we're going to be able to streamline your participation with farm programs at FSA, crop insurance with RMA, conservation programs with NRCS. And it all is kind of all one thing. We're IT modernization. We're building new tools for staff and farmers to interact. The modernized acreage reporting, new conservation tools for staff at NRCS and also for farmers to engage with NRCS. It's all kind of a combined effort. But the ability for you to view your file, we want to make sure that the only person that sees your information is you. And the only way for folks to view your file, and we will continue to add things to this, is the login.gov security front door. And login.gov is being used for a number of federal agencies. The IRS uses it, Veterans Affairs uses it, and others. And it's once you set up the account, then it recognizes you, and you'll have access to all this information. Finally, we will meet farmers wherever they are. So you talked about it. If you want to participate virtually, login.gov is the way to go. If you feel more comfortable going into the local offices, FSA or NRCS, or engaging directly with your crop insurance agent, certainly that option is available as well. Very exciting stuff. I call it transformative. We're still working on it. We're going to still keep adding things and improvements to it. But it is really going to change the way that we are serving farmers in a more efficient, quicker, more meaningful way.
1: Final minute here on the show in this segment. Richard, anything else you'd mention or reiterate to folks here this week?
0: Well, you know, we talk about weather all the time. We talk about markets all the time. You know, parts of the country have got a really, I think, a tremendous crop. Parts of the country maybe not so much. But I've been out a little bit this month in different parts of the country talking to farmers. And what always makes me feel like, you know, that agriculture is in good hands and maybe a little bit the work that we're doing here at FPAC is making a difference is the attitudes of people that I talk to. And I'm excited about this growing season. I'm excited about, you know, as this crop matures, what's it going to look like come harvest time? You know, we'll know the answer to those questions later, but I can't imagine a better industry to work in and support, and, you know, very humble and very excited to do this job and interact with agriculture every day.
1: Well, as always, we appreciate the insight and the conversation. USDA Undersecretary for Farm Production and Conservation, Richard Fordyce, thanks for joining us on the show, sir. Have a great one. We'll talk to you in a couple of weeks.
0: Okay, Jesse. Always great. Thank you, sir.
1: You bet. Today's show brought to you by Nutrien Ag Solutions. Coming up next, we'll talk with Brian Jennings from the American Coalition for Ethanol right here on AOA.

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3: For CASM Radio, I am Farm Director Joe Gill. Well, some news out of D.C. regarding funding for agriculture as the House approving additional farm aid. More work to be done, though. As the House approving $12 billion in additional farm aid in its budget reconciliation package, we feature some insights from John Newton, VP of Public Policy with the American Farm Bureau Federation. He had a conversation with fellow farm broadcaster Stephanie Hoff, who works with the National Association of Farm Broadcasting News Service.
4: The U.S. House of Representatives has approved $12 billion in additional farm aid through a budget reconciliation package. John Newton, the Vice President of Public Policy with the American Farm Bureau Federation, says the aid is necessary because of a challenging farm economy.
5: We've been working for some time, you know, with the White House to help them understand the sense of urgency in farm country and where the farm economy is. So we were pleased that President Trump, in his request to Congress, included the farm aid. And yesterday, as part of the reconciliation package, we saw the House include $12 billion in farm aid. Again, much needed in farm country.
4: Newton says input costs continue to be highly volatile.
5: Everyone knows what happened to fertilizer and fuel prices when the Strait of Hormuz closed. And input costs are projected to be at another record high in 2027. So farmers have suffered losses year after year after year. Cumulative losses exceed the $12 billion that we saw in the House reconciliation package.
4: He says attention now turns to the Senate.
5: We've been in communications with the Senate. They know how important additional farm aid is. I believe Senator Bozeman and Senator Hoeven, their goal is to increase that number above the $12 billion that the House passed this week. We also have to work on a farm bill. We have to work on year-round E15, and we have to work on helping farmers deal with catastrophic natural disasters like the wildfires in California, the freeze in Florida.
4: Stay tuned to FB.org for more information. I'm Stephanie Hoff reporting.
3: All right, Stephanie, thank you. And when it comes to the farm bill, Washington State Representative Dan Newhouse says he's not ready to concede that we're just going to see another extension of the current bill yet.
6: I understand that the chairman of the committee, John Boozman from Arkansas, is committed to getting the farm bill done. We in the House sometimes get frustrated with our colleagues in the Senate. It's just a different animal over there. They work differently at different pace.
3: And now that they go on summer recess, he says that's not going to help.
6: You know, we leave D.C. this week for the August recess. So obviously the chance of anything happening between now and then is very small.
3: Washington State Representative Dan Newhouse regarding the possibility of a farm bill, which we've been waiting for many years. Yeah. For CASM Radio, I'm Joe Gill.
7: 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Now, back to Jesse Allen.
8: 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Let's switch gears and talk about the ethanol industry. Joining us now, Brian Jennings with the American Coalition for Ethanol. Brian, welcome back to the show, my friend. Hope all is well.
9: Oh, thanks so much, Jesse. It's always my pleasure to join you.
8: We got a number of topics to discuss. I know you guys have your conference coming up here in August, and we're going to get to that in a minute. But let's talk about E15 first and where things stand there. And we know that, of course, the House passed their version of the year-round legislation in the spring. That was hurdle number one. But now we're waiting on the Senate, and with some turmoil, I'd say, in the Senate here with absences and the unfortunate passing of Senator Lindsey Graham and more and timelines, it seems like there's a lot of questions versus answers in terms of what's going to happen here in the Senate as we're almost to their August recess, Brian.
9: That's a really good summary of where things stand. We do have an incredibly challenging time in the Senate trying to navigate a tight legislative calendar this summer and the midterm elections coming up. The Senate is only in session for 10 more days before they take that August recess. And then when they come back in September, they're only in for a couple of weeks, Jesse, before they adjourn on the 2nd of October for that midterm. And so this compressed calendar is challenging. You noted some key absences and an untimely passing of South Carolina Senator Lindsey Graham is challenging when it comes to counting votes. Now we know we will have bipartisan support in the Senate, just like we did in the House. E15 has strong support on both sides of the aisle. The other issue that the senators are working through right now, Jesse, is that the language is likely going to change in the Senate compared to what the House passed. The House passed E15, but along with some reforms to how the small refinery program works under the renewable fuel standard, that RFS reform language has some serious opponents in the United States Senate there that are in positions of power. The Agriculture Committee chairman, for example, Senator Bozeman of Arkansas, the second ranking Republican in the United States Senate, Senator Barrasso of Wyoming. And so Senator Thune of South Dakota, my home state majority leader, has his work cut out for him. We know he and Senator Fisher are leading discussions right now, Jesse, about what language might be satisfactory and how can they get the requisite votes needed on both the Republican and the Democratic side of the aisle to move forward in this very tight timetable we're working with.
8: We're going to have to see how this all shakes out. I know, Brian, we're still hopeful, potentially, we get something across the finish line before the November election is still, I believe, kind of the working idea right now, isn't it?
9: Without a doubt. And I got to say, as gas prices, again, nationwide on average, eclipse $4 a gallon, the gas price issue was absolutely what helped push us over the finish line in the House of Representatives. That pressure is still on, and we need United States senators to meet the moment. And to your question, yes, get this done before the midterm election. So if it's not in the next 2 weeks, and I got to tell you, it's not looking like it will be in the next 2 weeks, it's going to have to be in that September timeframe before they adjourn for the midterm election.
8: All right. Brian Jennings, CEO of the American Coalition for Ethanol, joining us. Let's switch gears. 45Z, I know we've seen some more movement here, another final rule, and so a lot of this, we've been waiting and waiting and waiting for the guidance here. Your thoughts on where things stand in this overall 45Z conversation, Brian?
9: Yeah, we've really had to pack our patience when it comes not only to getting E15 done in Congress, but when it comes to getting the final pieces to the puzzle of 45Z, you're correct about that. Last month was a big month. We got a couple of significant pieces of the puzzle. The Department of Energy came out with their updated GREET model. It removed that very unfair and biased indirect land use change penalty, which is a substantial benefit to all biofuel producers to sort of knock 4, 5, 6 points of unfair CI score onto their score. Also in June, you mentioned the final rule from the Department of Agriculture. They finalized their feedstock carbon intensity calculator, which is used by farmers and others to determine the carbon value of certain low carbon farming practices many folks are already doing, more efficient use of nitrogen fertilizer, maybe fewer tillage passes, maybe a cover crop. And along with that, some guidelines for how the Treasury could make sure that farmers and ethanol producers can monetize those practices through 45Z. Now, the final piece or two of the puzzle has to come from the Department of Treasury. They have to sort of wrap all of these tools together, the DOE GREET model, the USDA feedstock calculator, and put out a final rule. Unfortunately, they've said they won't do that until November. I guess it's good to know that they're saying, you know, they're forecasting they're going to have it out in November. I think a lot of folks would like to see it sooner than that. But this is critically important to investment decisions that ethanol producers and other biofuel producers are making. And so we hope these come out as soon as possible.
8: Yeah, and that's been the big hang up, it seems, is we have all this infrastructure waiting on hold, this kind of hurry up and wait. And now, to your point, you know, it might be November for, you know, the missing piece here. And so it's kind of just that continued, well, we have a lot of a certainty, but we don't have the full puzzle yet, it seems, Brian.
9: Don't have the full puzzle. And I would say the most unclear piece is how much of this low-carbon farming activity Treasury is ultimately going to allow to be monetized. USDA put out enormously helpful tools, I think, and guidelines to sort of help us get there. But at the end of the day, it's the Treasury Department that has jurisdiction over all tax credits. And so they will make the final call. Do they allow all of the USDA tools to be used to their fullest potential? That's going to be a big question. We're leaning on Treasury hard to do that. But that's really going to make a big difference, not only for biofuel producers, but for farmers and, frankly, decisions farmers make about what practices they adopt. So the sooner we have clarity, the better.
8: Well, I'm sure these topics and many others are going to be parts of the discussion at ACE's upcoming conference, the 39th annual. Let's talk about this a little bit before we run out of time in this segment, Brian. And it's going to be August 19th through the 21st in Minneapolis. It looks like a great lineup again this year. I know, to my point, you guys have a lot of topics, I'm sure, to discuss over those 3 days.
9: We do. We're going to dive into 45Z. We have a dedicated breakout track dedicated to that. We have a panel on unlocking new markets sort of beyond traditional vehicles. Jesse, we've got Maersk coming in to talk about what they're doing on the maritime side, and there's huge upside potential for ethanol as one of the fuels for ships. We've got Delta coming in. We're in Delta's backyard in Minneapolis. They're going to come in and talk about sustainable aviation fuel. And John Deere will be joining us to talk about the work they're doing with that E98 tractor that they're doing some demonstrations with. We're going to have some great keynotes. Representative Michelle Fischbach of Minnesota, who was really a pivotal player in the House in getting E15 across the finish line, will give a keynote on what's going on in Congress. We have maybe the world's leading oil market analyst, Tom Kloza, who brings a lot of wit and humor along with his analysis to oil markets. He's going to join us, and he's always a big hit when he's part of our program. And so we're looking forward to that. And then, you know, Jesse, as we've had sort of flat domestic ethanol demand, the export side of things have really been the shining star. Trade has been the shining star for U.S. ethanol sort of demand growth. And so the U.S. Grains and Bioproducts Council CEO, a good friend of ours, Ryan LeGrand, is also one of our keynotes to talk about sort of what's going on in the trade front and what kind of opportunities and challenges do we see there.
8: Well, and a lot of great keynotes, especially Tom Kloza with the oil market side of things. With so much volatility there, Brian, I have to think that that's going to be a very, and I'm assuming anyway, a month from now, that's still going to be a very hot topic to discuss with everything going on in the Middle East. Right, Brian?
9: It most certainly is. And it's anyone's guess as to what might be going on right at any day or any hour of the day in the Middle East. Yeah. And so sort of dissecting that and making sense of that and what it means for the marketplace going forward is something that very few people have the ability to do. But Tom Kloza is one of them. And we're really looking forward to his expertise and his analysis. Yes.
8: Well, I know if folks want to attend the conference, ethanol.org is where they can get more information. Right, Brian?
9: That's right. You can still register, get your hotel room, and we'd love to see you in Minneapolis. So please join us.
8: Ethanol.org for more information. As always, we enjoy the conversation and appreciate the time. Brian Jennings, CEO of the American Coalition for Ethanol. Brian, have a great day. We will talk to you again real soon, I'm sure. Appreciate it.
9: Good luck on the golf course today. Thanks, Jesse.
8: Yeah, I'm going to find my way to the golf course here, it sounds like, later today. Brian Jennings with us from the American Coalition for Ethanol. You got to have a few times to get a little relaxation in, right? Today's show brought to you by Nutrient Ag Solutions. 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Coming up next, before I get to the golf course, we're going to talk about the Wheat Quality Council Spring Wheat Tour. We'll talk with Interim Director Dr. Sean Finney next on AOA.
3: More AOA coming up on Chasm Radio. AOA brought to you by the Minnesota Corn Growers Association. Well, we focus on corn, and weather remains kind of the biggest wild card, especially with the most recent heat here in much of the Corn Belt, and, well, the lack of rainfall. Texas A&M grain marketing specialist Mark Welch explains how weather is affecting some of his expectations for this nationwide corn crop.
10: And we had a weather scare for what might a heat dome set across much of the Corn Belt later this month. So the market's trying to decide, is that going to hold or not? Well, you know, we still don't know, of course. But to getting some pretty good moisture across the Corn Belt, I think some of that concern may have eased a little bit. And typically it does. Typically we do get the weather we need to make the crop. Doesn't mean it's going to be every year. Doesn't mean it still couldn't turn in August. But again, the market's just kind of playing out to what it would normally do.
3: Yeah, Mark Welch, grain marketing specialist with Texas A&M. He says weather will continue to be the key driver. And, looking at our own local forecast here, once again, back up in the 90s, not seeing that rainfall here in the last 7 to 10 days, and it's been greatly needed for quite a few folks. So we'll wait and see if some of this warm weather will be the right recipe for some wet weather. More AOA coming up.
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0: 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Well, we are trying to get connected with Dr. Sean Finney, the interim director of the Wheat Quality Council. The spring wheat tour, spring wheat and durum tour across North Dakota concluded on Thursday, and I know we were looking to talk with him about that tour and get some results. I know the overall average yield estimate came in at 48 bushels per acre after the 3 days, and that was a total of 238 fields that were sampled over the three-day tour, and we're hopefully going to get connected with Sean and talk about that here in just a moment. A couple news notes here as well while we're trying to get connected with Sean. Courtney Knupp, Director of Global Supply Chain at the National Security Council and a former U.S. Soybean Export Council leader, is going to serve as the United Soybean Board's CEO starting on October 1st. Now, according to Brent Gatton, the USB chair, he said, quote, Courtney is the right leader at the right time to advance the work of the soy checkoff and our vision of delivering sustainable soy solutions to every life, every day, end quote. Now, Knupp brings nearly two decades of experience spanning agriculture, international trade, public policy, and market development. She will relocate to the USB headquarters in Chesterfield, Missouri. And so congratulations to Courtney Knupp, who will take over at the United Soybean Board as CEO on October 1st. USDA is also making available $35 million for partnerships to respond to the threat of feral swine and the threat they pose to American agriculture, landscapes, and human and livestock health. The partnership opportunity is part of a broader $105 million investment where the Natural Resources Conservation Service and Animal and Plant Health Inspection Service are working together to target feral swine. NRCS Chief Colton Buckley saying, quote, these invasive species cause more than $3.4 billion in damage each year, including damage to agricultural landscapes. Thanks to the Working Families Tax Cuts Act, NRCS is able to expand this effort, giving producers and partners more resources to protect working lands and strengthen the long-term resilience of agricultural operations, end quote. Partners are invited to apply for feral swine eradication and control projects in the following states: Alabama, Arkansas, California, Florida, Georgia, Hawaii, Louisiana, Mississippi, Missouri, North Carolina, Oklahoma, South Carolina, Tennessee, and Texas. Well, as we continue here, National Sorghum Producers Chair Amy France, a Kansas farmer, says significant questions remain about CME Group's announcement of a proposed sorghum futures contract. If approved and widely adopted, the contract could reshape how grain sorghum is priced and traded in the U.S. If successful, it would be a new tool for managing price risk while improving transparency and price discovery in the sorghum market. Now, France noted that, however, growers provided recommendations for more appropriate delivery points and other safeguards to support contract liquidity. Still, those recommendations are not reflected in the proposed CME product, which relies on a wheat market model. And we're hoping to get connected next week with Amy France to talk more about this potential CME sorghum futures contract. We talked E15 a bit earlier here in segment three with Brian Jennings from the American Coalition for Ethanol. And, of course, with Congress moving ahead with their budget frameworks, the House passing the long-shot framework budget with farm aid tied to the Iranian war, and President Trump had called on codifying year-round E15 in that war supplemental. But it sounds like the roughly $95 billion framework, which includes $12 billion in new farm aid, is probably going to see significant changes on the Senate side. And that just means more questions than answers. I think I used that term a little bit ago on the show when talking with Brian Jennings about this. And, you know, this, it's one of those things where both sides of the aisle, both chambers of Congress, saying that there needs to be more farm aid, but trying to find the vehicle to get this there. And then you throw in the E15 conversation. Can the Senate do it as a standalone? Does it need to be tied to another vehicle? And you look at the calendar, and August recess is right around the corner. So what does Congress do when they come back from the August recess? I got to presume nothing's really going to move ahead of the August recess. I could be surprised, but it just feels like we're running out of time to get these things done. And of course, I shake my head because it just feels like we've been on this merry-go-round for several years now with Congress of trying to get things done, running into roadblocks, can't get work done, bipartisanship's not existent, it seems, in many ways. And then here we are kicking the can down the road with continuing resolutions and reauthorizing the 2018 Farm Bill, for instance, and more. So hard to say where this is going to go. I would hope that maybe leaders on Capitol Hill could actually, you know, get things done, maybe listen to their constituents who are asking for many of these things to get done. But again, it just seems like more questions than answers in terms of what is happening in Washington, D.C. Well, again, apologies. We were going to try and get connected with Dr. Sean Finney from the Wheat Quality Council here today to recap the spring wheat tour, but fortunately not able to get connected with him. So we'll try and reschedule. But I mentioned that average yield estimate at the top of the segment, 48 bushels per acre, and that was out of 238 fields. The average spring wheat yield of 218 fields was 48 bushels per acre as well. The average durum yield of 20 fields was at 48.2 bushels per acre. The 2025 tour, the final total weighted average yield estimate was 48.3 bushels per acre. And so that's one of those things where the number coming in pretty much like last year, but I know all of this heat that we've had across the northern plains, that is definitely a concern for the spring wheat crop, and we'll have to see how things develop here as we move forward over the next several weeks. And sounds like that excessive heat returning here over the next few days across parts of the northern tier of the country. You look at maybe some showers in some areas too, but that extended forecast into August, not really looking at a pattern change at all here, at least through the first 2 weeks of August. So some of that crop stress concern, not only in the northern plains, but the western corn belt, is definitely going to be on the minds of folks here as we move forward. With that, we're out of time here on AOA, the show presented by Nutrien Ag Solutions. 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Coming up on our next program, we'll talk weather with John Baranek, Marcus with Darren Newsom, and more. I'm Jesse Allen. Have a great rest of your day.
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5: Chasm's top of the hour update. 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
6: NBC News Radio, I'm Scott Carr. President Trump says he's still deciding if he'll restart major combat operations in Iran. Trump was asked by reporters at the White House today about his comments to Axios that he's considering a massive attack on Iran. Trump said he hasn't decided yet, adding, "We're talking to Iran right now." He says he believes Iran is very serious about negotiating. This as the U.S. and Iran have renewed attacks against each other. Iran's now claiming new drone strikes against U.S. military facilities in Bahrain, Jordan, and Kuwait.
7: A series of explosions were heard on Friday near a military base in northern Iraq.
2: that hosts American forces. A video posted on X by Kurdish broadcaster Rudolph shows at least one drone being intercepted. The attacks came hours after the U.S. military said it completed a 13th consecutive night of strikes on Iran. I'm Monica Nelson.
6: Basketball star LeBron James has chosen the Philadelphia 76ers to perhaps be the final NBA team he plays for. He made the announcement on X. ESPN says it's a two-year deal worth $8 million. James had said he was pretty sure he'd played his last game. But after some thought, he writes, he believes he could help bring a championship back to the city of Philadelphia. And James thanked the city of Los Angeles, where he just spent the last eight seasons playing for the Lakers, winning the NBA title in 2020. A rescheduled White House Correspondents' Dinner is set for tonight after an assassination attempt caused the cancellation of the original April event. The venue's been moved to the Waldorf Astoria up in Washington, D.C. instead of the Washington Hilton. There's also a shorter guest list, and the Secret Service has said there'll be enhanced security for tonight's event. Charges against 31-year-old Cole Allen of California are still in a pretrial phase. Allen's accused of sprinting through security at the original dinner with guns and knives. Scott Carr, NBC News Radio.
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5: Chasm Weather.
7: It is currently 78 degrees outside right here at your Chasm Studios in Albany, Minnesota. 76% humidity outside. 10-mile-per-hour winds coming from the south. 5:53 a.m. sunrise and 8:56 p.m. sunset. We are 1 degree under your current daytime high, as your high was set at 79 degrees. That is now 78 degrees. Record high for July 24th was set in 1901 at 104 degrees, and the record low was set in 1911 at 48 degrees. A little bit of rain last night here. And yesterday's high was 77 degrees. Let's take a look at the weather for this weekend and the upcoming week ahead right here in Albany, Minnesota. As there's a low of 67 under partly cloudy skies with a slight chance for scattered thunderstorms late. South winds 10 to 15 miles per hour tonight. But of course, these past couple days of nice and a little bit of cooler weather, that always has to come to an end as daytime highs approach 95 under clearing skies on Saturday. Southwest winds 5 to 10 miles per hour. And skies becoming cloudy with overnight lows approaching 71 on Saturday night. And for 3M open Sunday, skies becoming mainly clear with a slight chance for scattered storms. High temperatures reach up to 95 on Sunday. Southwest winds 5 to 10 miles per hour and lows around 70 under mainly clear skies. Mainly sunny skies and calm with daytime highs approaching 95 on Monday, and mainly clear with lows around 66 on Monday night. Tuesday's daytime highs is around 91 with mainly sunny skies. Low of 64. And Wednesday, daytime highs approaching 92 under mainly clear skies. Slight chance for scattered thunderstorms on Wednesday night. Otherwise, mainly clear skies. Lows dip down to about 66. And Thursday, partly cloudy skies with a slight chance for scattered thunderstorms. Highs level off around 92. So it is a hot week coming up here in Albany, Minnesota. A little bit of rain possible, but doesn't seem like too much is going to be happening. So just a quick look at your weather for the weekend right here on Chasm Radio. 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
11: 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Celebration of Life for Eberhard Ebb Heinenkamp, 95 of Melrose, will be today from 3 until 7 at the Freeport Community Center, and a Catholic Mass will take place at a later date, and that is for Eberhard Heinenkamp, 95 of Melrose. Funeral announcement for Wendy Lee Hennen Mayers, 53 of St. Cloud, will have a Mass of Christian burial held on Saturday at 10:30 at Holy Spirit Catholic Church in St. Cloud. There will be a visitation held today from 4 until 8 o'clock at the Daniel Funeral Home in St. Cloud, and a visitation will continue tomorrow after 9 o'clock at the church for Wendy Lee Hennen Mayers, 53 of St. Cloud. Funeral announcement for Leon Moeller, 94 of Foley, will have a Mass of Christian burial on Saturday tomorrow at 11 o'clock at St. Lawrence Catholic Church in Dwellum. There will be a visitation taking place tomorrow at 9 o'clock, and arrangements made with the Foley Funeral Home for Leon Moeller, 94 of Foley. Funeral announcement for Ava Mae Richmond, 74 of Piers, will have a memorial service tomorrow at 11 o'clock at the Lemire Funeral Home in Little Falls. There will be a visitation held 1 hour prior to the service, and that is for Ava Mae Richmond, 74 of Piers. Funeral announcement for Harriet Scherer, 97 of Melrose, will be tomorrow at 11 o'clock at St. Mary's Catholic Church in Melrose. There will be a visitation tomorrow from 10 until 11, and arrangements made with the Pat and Shod Funeral Home for Harriet Scherer, 97 of Melrose. Celebration of life for Danelle Dockendorf-Spizak, 43, of Chicago, formerly of Cold Spring, will be on Saturday at 3 o'clock at Cold Spring Lions Park. Arrangements made with the Winter Funeral Home in Cold Spring, and that is for Danelle Dockendorf-Spizak, 43, of Chicago, formerly of Cold Spring. Funeral announcement for Dwayne Horn, 78, of St. Cloud, will have a celebration of life held on Monday from 9 until 11 o'clock at the Daniel Funeral Home in St. Cloud. Graveside services will follow on Monday at noon at the Minnesota State Veterans Cemetery in Little Falls, and that is for Dwayne Horn, 78, of St. Cloud. Funeral announcement for Monty Campa, 64, of Sauk Rapids, will have a mass of Christian burial held on Monday at 10 o'clock at St. Lawrence Catholic Church in Dwellum. There will be a visitation held on Sunday from 4 until 8 at the Foley Funeral Home with parish prayers beginning at 4 o'clock and will continue from 9 until 10 o'clock at the church on Monday. Arrangements made with the Foley Funeral Home for Monty Campa, 64, of Sauk Rapids. Funeral announcement for Genevieve Sawada, 94, of Little Falls, formerly of Roseville, will have a mass of Christian burial take place at 10:30 on Monday at St. Mary's Catholic Church in Little Falls, and there will be a visitation held from 9 until 10:30 on Monday. Arrangements made with the Lemire Funeral Home in Little Falls for Genevieve Sawada, 94, of Little Falls, formerly of Roseville. Funeral announcement for Luann Donnie, 57, of Kimball, will have a mass of Christian burial on Monday at 10:30 at St. Anne Catholic Church in Kimball. There will be a visitation beginning on Sunday at 4:30 and followed by another visitation until 7 o'clock, and it will continue on Monday, 1 hour prior to the mass, all at the church. Private burial will be held at St. Anne Catholic Cemetery, and that is for Luann Donnie, 57, of Kimball. Funeral announcement for Josephine Leidenfrost, 90, of Piers, will have a funeral held on Monday at 11 o'clock at St. Joseph's Catholic Church in Piers. There will be a visitation held on Monday from 9 until 10:30 at the Emblem Brenny Funeral Service in Piers, and that is for Josephine Leidenfrost, 90, of Piers. Celebration of life for Benita Bunny Kreckelberg, 90, of St. Joseph, will have a celebration of life on Tuesday at the Daniel Funeral Home in St. Joseph. There will be a visitation held from 4 until 7, and a private military ceremony with honors will be held with the family at a later date for Benita Bunny Kreckelberg, 90, of St. Joseph. Funeral announcement for Annette Schmidt, 67, of St. Croix Falls, will have a private family celebration of life with a funeral mass at St. Agnes Catholic Church in Roscoe at a later date, and that is for Annette Schmidt, 67, of St. Croix Falls. And those are your funeral announcements today, brought to you by the Daniel Funeral Home and Cremation of St. Cloud, Clearwater, St. Joseph and Sartell, the Benson Funeral Home of St. Cloud, and the Daniel Anderson Funeral Home of Painesville. The Miller Carlin Funeral Homes of St. Cloud, Albany, Holding Ford and Upsala, Albany Floral Shop and Gifts, the Patton Shod Funeral and Cremation Services of Sauk Center, Melrose, Freeport and Gray Eagle, the Shelley Funeral Homes of Little Falls, Piers, Swanville and Onamia, and Cold Spring Floral and Gifts.
7: Those are your funeral announcements right here on Chasm Radio. The 3M Open is taking place in Blaine, Minnesota at TPC Twin Cities, as that is day two has been completed there. As the main name that is playing in the 3M Open is Scotty Scheffler, and Scheffler is currently tied for 10th place at 7 under, which puts him 7 strokes below Michael Kim, who shot 12 under today to bring his total to 14 under. in a heck of a round today for Kim. We'll be right back here on Chasm Radio, some music after this quick break.
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19: Let freedom ring during the annual Albany Heritage Day Saturday, August 1st, with some events starting already on Friday night, like the car show at Albany Chrysler, the softball tournament at North Park, and music with the Muffin Man at Rookies. Saturday has the 1K and 5K beginning at 8, a pickleball tournament, a craft and vendor fair, food booths, and a community fire department waterball competition that all begins at noon. There's kids' games, a beanbag tournament, a kids' pedal tractor pull, and a huge parade that begins at 7. At 8, the band Crash Course begins at Legion Park, and fireworks are planned for 10 over at the golf course as the community of Albany celebrates Heritage Day.
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faces gaunt, their eyes are blurred, their shirts all soaked with sweat. He's riding hard to catch that herd, but he ain't caught them yet. Cause they've got to ride forever on that range up in the sky. All the horses smart and fine.

0: That was Ghost Riders in the Sky by Johnny Cash. 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
0: We have a little over a minute till the bottom of the 5 o'clock hour right here on Chasm Radio. Your Minnesota Twins are playing tonight against the Athletics, the Oakland Athletics. Well, not for long. I guess technically they're Sacramento right now, I believe. But soon they'll be Vegas. Anyways, the Twins are playing them today as they start their three-game series at home. As they play tonight, tomorrow night, and Sunday afternoon, the Twins just won their last two games of their series against the Cleveland Guardians as they won on Wednesday 10-6, and then yesterday.

0: Yesterday, in 12 innings, they won 3-1. They split the series with the Guardians, going 2-2 in the series, as the Guardians won on Tuesday and Monday. Hopefully the Twins can keep it up.
1: Minnesota News Network, I'm Sean Maloney. Early voting begins today across Minnesota ahead of the August 11th state primary. Voters can cast ballots in person at designated early voting sites with no excuse required. Eligible residents who aren't registered could sign up at their polling location with proof of residence. Election officials recommend checking local voting hours before heading out. Fire crews are making progress in the July lightning event in northeastern Minnesota. The complex has burned nearly 64,000 acres in the U.S. and more than 8,000 in Canada, with more than 1,100 firefighters assigned. Officials say containment is increasing on several fires, including the Thumb Fire at 56% and the Bear Trap Fire at 38%. Some evacuation zones in Cook and St. Louis counties have been lifted, but mandatory evacuation orders remain in parts of Lake County. Fire managers warn hot, dry, windy conditions could increase fire activity today. Gas prices in Minnesota are back above $4 a gallon due to instability in the Middle East, causing crude prices to go up. The average for a gallon of regular unleaded in Minnesota now stands at $4.05 a gallon. 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
4: 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I am Farm Director Joe Gill. American Farm Bureau President Zippy Duval joining us and talking about rising costs on the farm and low commodity prices. And, well, everything is a squeeze right now in the egg industry. And he talks about what he feels the D.C. needs to do to provide some added dollars here to this farm economy. Zippy Duval with the American Farm Bureau Federation.
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4: All right, Zippy, thank you very much. 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I'm Joe Gill.
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9: The top 25 reasons for not going to church. Reason number 10. I don't go to church because the sermons are boring and irrelevant. 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As a pastor, I am called to preach the Bible. My own opinions, while I may think they're positively brilliant, are what is irrelevant. I try, as most pastors do, to give my congregation simple truths from the Word of God that can impact their lives immediately, not abstract philosophies that tickle the mind and have no practical application. The Word of God, it says in Hebrews, is living and active, sharper than any two-edged sword, and that's the truth.
10: 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Thanks for listening.
0: 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Coming up next year on Chasm Radio, we have She and I by Alabama.

0: and Kara Hart with Managing for Profit on Brown Field. Farmers can't control the weather, but they can prepare for how changing conditions affect crop development, grain markets, and profitability. An atmospheric scientist says August weather remains uncertain. Find out more coming up next on Brown Field.
1: The Checkoff Check-In, brought to you by the Minnesota Corn Growers Association and Minnesota Corn Research and Promotion Council, provides the latest in research and outreach made possible by farmers' investment in the Minnesota Corn Checkoff.
2: MayCorp Director of Consulting Services Kelly Marzak says they are proud to partner with Minnesota Corn to bring ethanol education directly to community college and high school automotive students across the state.
3: This past school year, we reached more than 550 future technicians, providing 25 workshops at 16 different schools. And it's a great opportunity to answer questions, clear up common myths about ethanol, and help students understand the benefits ethanol provides to the fuel and the environment, as well as to their wallet. And the response has been great. Students consistently tell us they leave with a much better understanding of today's fuels and that we've cleared up some myths they may have heard previously. Then as they head off into their career, they're then able to make accurate diagnoses and provide guidance to customers on which blends to use in their vehicles and equipment. Of course, summer's flying by here, and we're looking forward to getting back into the classroom and meeting a new group of students this fall.
0: Eric Snodgrass with Nutrien Ag Solutions says August temperatures and precipitation patterns are among the most important yield variables for corn and soybeans.
4: When it comes to corn, it might be a game of attrition unless August weather is just cool and brings in timely rain. Then you can still put on test weight and you can still put on, you know, yield from that. Beans are made in August and we know that. And so this is going to be a critical forecast going forward. This summer, we've had a major loss of momentum in the flow coming out of the west. That's what's allowed these heat waves to come in and really kind of bring in some dryness with it. But as we go toward August, I'm just trying to see if there's any sort of flow picking back up. And we're getting some conflicting signals. What I'm anticipating is if we continue to see the momentum tick back up in the flow of the atmosphere, it is a signal for less of these big blocking and hot, dry spells. The signals are not crystal clear. And what I would tell you is I think the market is going to be spring loaded to really take on to any sort of adverse weather forecast. As we're talking at the end of July, what if all of a sudden by August 10th, we start to see, you know, another big heat wave coming in that's not well forecast when we're looking out at the end of July? I think the markets will respond very quickly to that. Also, because there's some other global issues going on. And we know that the global balance sheet isn't, you know, in this position to where it can handle major weather stresses across these areas. So I would just expect a lot of volatility to continue. The beans are going to need that rain. At this stage, I don't think it's going to be equitably distributed going into that this August this year.
0: Despite the uncertainty, Snodgrass says the national crop is still tracking near USDA's current yield estimates. He says strong crops in the eastern Corn Belt are offsetting weather stress farther west.
4: You know, you go to South Dakota and start talking about those numbers, they're like, you got to be kidding me. This, you know, the crop is stressed. It's very stressed. You then come to parts of eastern Iowa, parts of Illinois, southern Wisconsin, over to Indiana, you'll see the opposite. So it's a very, very challenging year given how some of our growers in the west are, you know, basically competing with the growers in the east. I think that's going to be a contentious thing. I have a very simple crop conditions model I've run myself. I mean, I've seen numbers in that model this summer go up to 186 on corn and 53.5 on beans. I think that we have a potentially large crop, but I do not think that it's a surprise to the market that it's a large crop. So I think they're looking for anything to hit that number down rather than up at this stage.
0: I'm Kara Hart, and this is Managing for Profit on Brown Field.
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6: Illinois just made AI safety harder to ignore. A new state law, SB 315, targets large frontier AI developers with at least $500 million in revenue and mandates public safety frameworks, critical incident reporting, and independent third-party evaluations. DeepView reports that the measure was supported by OpenAI and Anthropic and passed unanimously in the Illinois legislature. Drawing on similar laws enacted in New York and California, the law aims to ensure accountability before powerful models cause real harm through cyber attacks, deception, or loss of control. In the absence of federal standards, states are writing the rules. I'm Ken Chester.
7: That was your Tech Mobility Minute right here on Chasm Radio. We'll be right back here on Chasm Radio with some music after this quick break.
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1: Grace to you and peace from God our Father and the Lord Jesus Christ, who gave himself for our sins to deliver us from the present evil age. According to his will and the will of our God and Father, to whom be glory forever and ever. Amen. Psalm 27 prays for comfort in the battle with the false saints and gives thanks that God keeps his people. It belongs to the first and second commandment. One longs with expectation that God will rescue him from his enemies and keep one in Zion. This could be written by David at the time of Absalom. Verses 13 and 14. I believe that I shall look upon the goodness of the Lord in the land of the living. Wait for the Lord. Be strong. Let your heart take courage. Wait for the Lord. Commentary. A present faith that trusts in the difficulty of the time. There's probably never a more appropriate time to read this than somebody who's waiting to die. We wait for God to pick the time. I believe, help my unbelief. What to do but wait patiently in his promises. That's what we always do. In the promise of Christ, the limitations that burn in the heart are managed. For with you at my side, with your continued countenance, I walk and I wait. Let us pray. Lord, our God, you are merciful, kind, true, and faithful God. Preserve us in your word and guard your church against our all oppressors and faithless leaders. Grant peace to our country and wisdom to our government to protect rights and truth, that we may lead a quiet and peaceable life in all godliness and honesty through Jesus Christ our Lord. Amen. We continue to look at the large catechism, this time Baptism. To be baptized in God's name is to be baptized not by men, but by God himself. Although it is performed by men's hands, it is nevertheless true God and his act. From this fact, everyone can easily conclude that it is of much greater value at the work of any man or saint. For what work can a man do that is greater than God's work? Here the devil sets to work to blind us of the false appearances and lead us away from God's work to our own. It makes a much more splendid appearance . The scriptures teach that if we piled together all the works of all the monks, no matter how precious and dazzling they might appear, they would not be able as noble and good as if God could pick up a straw. Why? Because the person performing the act is nobler and better. Here, we must evaluate not the person according to the works, but the works according to the person, from whom they must derive their worth. But mad reason rushes forth, and because baptism is not dazzling, like the works which we do, it is regarded as worthless. Now you can understand how to answer properly the question, what is baptism? It is not simply common water, but the water comprehended in God's word and commanded and sanctified by them. It is nothing else than the divine water. Not that the water in itself is nobler than other water, but that God's word and commandments are added to it. Therefore, it is sheer wickedness and devilish blasphemy when our new spirits, in order to slander baptism, ignore God's word and ordinance. Consider nothing but the water drawn from the well, and then babble. How can a handful of water help the soul? Of course, my friend, who does not know that water is water, if such a separation is proper? But how dare you tamper thus with God's ordinance and tear from it the precious jeweled clasp with which God has fastened and enclosed it, and from which he does not wish his ordinance to be separated. For the nucleus of the water is God's word or commandment in God's name. This is a treasure greater and nobler than heaven and earth itself. Baptism is a very different thing from all other water. Not by virtue of the natural substance, but because here's something nobler is added. God himself stakes his honor, his power, and his might on it. Therefore, it is not simply a natural water, but a divine, heavenly, holy, and blessed water. Praise it in any other terms you want, all by virtue of the word, which is heavenly, holy word, which no one can sufficiently extol, for it contains and conveys all the fullness of God. From the word it derives in its nature as a sacrament. This means that when the word is added to the element or the natural substance, it becomes a sacrament. That is a holy, divine thing inside. Therefore, we constantly teach that the sacraments and all the external things ordained and instituted by God should be regarded not according to their gross external mask, but as that in which God's word is enclosed. In the same way, we speak about parental estate of civil authority. If we regard these persons with reference to their noses, eyes, and so forth, they look no different than the Turks and the heathen. Someone might ask, come and say, why should I think more of this person than the others? But because of the commandment is added, you shall honor father and mother. I see another man adorned and clothed with the majesty and the glory of God. The commandment, I say, is the golden chain about his neck. Yes, the crown on his head, which shows me how and why I should honor a particular flesh and blood.
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0: We're at the top of the 6 o'clock hour right here on Chasm Radio. That means it is time for your evening rosary. Your rosary is brought to you by St. Anne's Christian Women of Immaculate Conception Catholic Church of New Munich.
3: We, the priests and seminarians of the Diocese of St. Cloud, would like to offer this rosary for your intention. We ask you to join us in prayer for an increase in the number of young men and women to dedicate their life to God as a priest or religious.

0: name of the Father, and of the Son, and of the Holy Spirit. Amen.
1: I believe in God, Father Almighty, Creator of heaven and earth, and in Jesus Christ, His only Son, our Lord, who was conceived by the Holy Spirit, born of the Virgin Mary, suffered under Pontius Pilate, was crucified, died, and was buried. He descended into hell. The third day He rose again from the dead. He ascended into heaven, sitting at the right hand of the God the Father Almighty. From thence He shall come to judge the living and the dead.
0: I believe in the Holy Spirit, the Holy Catholic Church, the communion of saints, the forgiveness of sins, the resurrection of the body, and life everlasting. Amen.
1: Our Father, who art in heaven, hallowed be thy name.
0: Thy kingdom come, thy will be done, on earth as it is in heaven.
2: Give us this day our daily bread, and forgive us our trespasses, as we forgive those who trespass against us. And lead us not into temptation, but deliver us from evil.
1: For an increase of the virtues of faith, hope, and charity.
0: Hail Mary, full of grace, the Lord is with thee. Blessed art thou among women, and blessed is the fruit of thy womb, Jesus.
2: Holy Mary, Mother of God, pray for us sinners, now and at the hour of our death. Amen.
0: Hail Mary, full of grace, the Lord is with thee. Blessed art thou among women, and blessed is the fruit of thy womb, Jesus.
2: Holy Mary, Mother of God, pray for us sinners, now and at the hour of our death. Amen.
0: Hail Mary, full of grace, the Lord is with thee. Blessed art thou among women, and blessed is the fruit of thy womb, Jesus.
2: Holy Mary, Mother of God, pray for us sinners, now and at the hour of our death. Amen.
0: Glory be to the Father, to the Son, and to the Holy Spirit.
2: As it was in the beginning, is now, and ever shall be, world without end. Amen.
0: O my Jesus, forgive us our sins, save us from the fires of hell. Lead all souls to heaven, especially those who have most need of thy mercy.
3: The first sorrowful mystery, the agony in the garden. Our Father, who art in heaven, hallowed be thy name. Thy kingdom come, thy will be done, on earth as it is in heaven.
2: Give us this day our daily bread, and forgive us our trespasses, as we forgive those who trespass against us. And lead us not into temptation, but deliver us from evil.
0: Hail Mary, full of grace, the Lord is with thee. Blessed art thou among women, and blessed is the fruit of thy womb, Jesus.
2: Holy Mary, Mother of God, pray for us sinners, now and at the hour of our death. Amen.
0: Hail Mary, full of grace, the Lord is with thee. Blessed art thou among women, and blessed is the fruit of thy womb, Jesus.
2: Holy Mary, Mother of God, pray for us sinners, now and at the hour of our death. Amen.
0: Hail Mary, full of grace, the Lord is with thee. Blessed art thou among women, and blessed is the fruit of thy womb, Jesus.
2: Holy Mary, Mother of God, pray for us sinners, now and at the hour of our death. Amen.
0: Hail Mary, full of grace, the Lord is with thee. Blessed art thou among women, and blessed is the fruit of thy womb, Jesus.
2: Holy Mary, Mother of God, pray for us sinners, now and at the hour of our death. Amen.
0: Hail Mary, full of grace, the Lord is with thee. Blessed art thou among women, and blessed is the fruit of thy womb, Jesus.
2: Holy Mary, Mother of God, pray for us sinners, now and at the hour of our death. Amen.
0: Hail Mary, full of grace, the Lord is with thee. Blessed art thou among women, and blessed is the fruit of thy womb, Jesus.
2: Holy Mary, Mother of God, pray for us sinners, now and at the hour of our death. Amen.
0: Hail Mary, full of grace, the Lord is with thee. Blessed art thou among women, and blessed is the fruit of thy womb, Jesus.
2: Holy Mary, Mother of God, pray for us sinners, now and at the hour of our death. Amen.
0: Hail Mary, full of grace, the Lord is with thee. Blessed art thou among women, and blessed is the fruit of thy womb, Jesus.
2: Holy Mary, Mother of God, pray for us sinners, now and at the hour of our death. Amen.
0: Hail Mary, full of grace, the Lord is with thee. Blessed art thou among women, and blessed is the fruit of thy womb, Jesus.
2: Holy Mary, Mother of God, pray for us sinners, now and at the hour of our death. Amen.
0: Hail Mary, full of grace, the Lord is with thee. Blessed art thou among women, and blessed is the fruit of thy womb, Jesus.
2: Holy Mary, Mother of God, pray for us sinners, now and at the hour of our death. Amen.
0: Glory be to the Father, and to the Son, and to the Holy Spirit.
2: As it was in the beginning, is now, and ever shall be, world without end. Amen.
0: O my Jesus, forgive us our sins, save us from the fires of hell,
3: Lead all souls to heaven, especially those who have most need of thy mercy. The second sorrowful mystery, the scourging of Jesus at the pillar. Our Father, who art in heaven, hallowed be thy name. Thy kingdom come, thy will be done, on earth as it is in heaven.
2: Give us this day our daily bread, and forgive us our trespasses, as we forgive those who trespass against us. And lead us not into temptation, but deliver us from evil.
3: Hail Mary, full of grace, the Lord is with thee. Blessed art thou among women, and blessed is the fruit of thy womb, Jesus.
2: Holy Mary, Mother of God, pray for us sinners, now and at the hour of our death. Amen.
3: Hail Mary, full of grace, the Lord is with thee. Blessed art thou among women, and blessed is the fruit of thy womb, Jesus.
2: Holy Mary, Mother of God, pray for us sinners, now and at the hour of our death. Amen.
3: Hail Mary, full of grace, the Lord is with thee. Blessed art thou among women, and blessed is the fruit of thy womb, Jesus.
2: Holy Mary, Mother of God, pray for us sinners, now and at the hour of our death. Amen.
3: Hail Mary, full of grace, the Lord is with thee. Blessed art thou among women, and blessed is the fruit of thy womb, Jesus.
2: Holy Mary, Mother of God, pray for us sinners, now and at the hour of our death. Amen.
3: Hail Mary, full of grace, the Lord is with thee. Blessed art thou among women, and blessed is the fruit of thy womb, Jesus.
2: Holy Mary, Mother of God, pray for us sinners, now and at the hour of our death. Amen.
3: Hail Mary, full of grace, the Lord is with thee. Blessed art thou among women, and blessed is the fruit of thy womb, Jesus.
2: Holy Mary, Mother of God, pray for us sinners, now and at the hour of our death. Amen.
3: Hail Mary, full of grace, the Lord is with thee. Blessed art thou among women, and blessed is the fruit of thy womb, Jesus.
2: Holy Mary, Mother of God, pray for us sinners, now and at the hour of our death. Amen.
3: Hail Mary, full of grace, the Lord is with thee. Blessed art thou among women, and blessed is the fruit of thy womb, Jesus.
2: Holy Mary, Mother of God, pray for us sinners, now and at the hour of our death. Amen.
3: Hail Mary, full of grace, the Lord is with thee. Blessed art thou among women, and blessed is the fruit of thy womb, Jesus.
2: Holy Mary, Mother of God, pray for us sinners, now and at the hour of our death. Amen.
3: Hail Mary, full of grace, the Lord is with thee. Blessed art thou among women, and blessed is the fruit of thy womb, Jesus.
2: Holy Mary, Mother of God, pray for us sinners, now and at the hour of our death. Amen.
3: Glory be to the Father, and to the Son, and to the Holy Spirit.
2: As it was in the beginning, is now, and ever shall be, world without end. Amen.
3: O my Jesus, forgive us our sins, save us from the fires of hell. Lead all souls to heaven, especially those who have most need of thy mercy. The third sorrowful mystery, the crowning of thorns. Our Father, who art in heaven, hallowed be thy name. Thy kingdom come, thy will be done, on earth as it is in heaven.
2: Give us this day our daily bread, and forgive us our trespasses, as we forgive those who trespass against us. And lead us not into temptation, but deliver us from evil.
3: Hail Mary, full of grace, the Lord is with thee. Blessed art thou among women, and blessed is the fruit of thy womb, Jesus.
2: Holy Mary, Mother of God, pray for us sinners, now and at the hour of our death. Amen.
3: Hail Mary, full of grace, the Lord is with thee. Blessed art thou among women, and blessed is the fruit of thy womb, Jesus.
2: Holy Mary, Mother of God, pray for us sinners, now and at the hour of our death. Amen.
3: Hail Mary, full of grace, the Lord is with thee. Blessed art thou among women, and blessed is the fruit of thy womb, Jesus.
2: Holy Mary, Mother of God, pray for us sinners, now and at the hour of our death. Amen.
3: Hail Mary, full of grace, the Lord is with thee. Blessed art thou among women, and blessed is the fruit of thy womb, Jesus.
2: Holy Mary, Mother of God, pray for us sinners, now and at the hour of our death. Amen.
3: Hail Mary, full of grace, the Lord is with thee. Blessed art thou among women, and blessed is the fruit of thy womb, Jesus.
2: Holy Mary, Mother of God, pray for us sinners, now and at the hour of our death. Amen.
3: Hail Mary, full of grace, the Lord is with thee. Blessed art thou among women, and blessed is the fruit of thy womb, Jesus.
2: Holy Mary, Mother of God, pray for us sinners, now and at the hour of our death. Amen.
3: Hail Mary, full of grace, the Lord is with thee. Blessed art thou among women, and blessed is the fruit of thy womb, Jesus.
2: Holy Mary, Mother of God, pray for us sinners, now and at the hour of our death. Amen.
3: Hail Mary, full of grace, the Lord is with thee. Blessed art thou among women, and blessed is the fruit of thy womb, Jesus.
2: Holy Mary, Mother of God, pray for us sinners, now and at the hour of our death. Amen.
3: Hail Mary, full of grace, the Lord is with thee. Blessed art thou among women, and blessed is the fruit of thy womb, Jesus.
2: Holy Mary, Mother of God, pray for us sinners, now and at the hour of our death. Amen.
3: Hail Mary, full of grace, the Lord is with thee. Blessed art thou among women, and blessed is the fruit of thy womb, Jesus.
2: Holy Mary, Mother of God, pray for us sinners, now and at the hour of our death. Amen.
3: Glory be to the Father, and to the Son, and to the Holy Spirit.
2: As it was in the beginning, is now, and ever shall be, world without end. Amen.
3: O my Jesus, forgive us our sins, save us from the fires of hell. Lead all souls to heaven, especially those who have most need of thy mercy. The fourth sorrowful mystery, the carrying of the cross to Calvary. Our Father, who art in heaven, hallowed be thy name. Thy kingdom come, thy will be done, on earth as it is in heaven.
2: Give us this day our daily bread, and forgive us our trespasses, as we forgive those who trespass against us. And lead us not into temptation, but deliver us from evil.
3: Hail Mary, full of grace, the Lord is with thee. Blessed art thou among women, and blessed is the fruit of thy womb, Jesus.
2: Holy Mary, Mother of God, pray for us sinners, now and at the hour of our death. Amen.
3: Hail Mary, full of grace, the Lord is with thee. Blessed art thou among women, and blessed is the fruit of thy womb, Jesus.
2: Holy Mary, Mother of God, pray for us sinners, now and at the hour of our death. Amen.
3: Hail Mary, full of grace, the Lord is with thee. Blessed art thou among women, and blessed is the fruit of thy womb, Jesus.
2: Holy Mary, Mother of God, pray for us sinners, now and at the hour of our death. Amen.
3: Hail Mary, full of grace, the Lord is with thee. Blessed art thou among women, and blessed is the fruit of thy womb, Jesus.
2: Holy Mary, Mother of God, pray for us sinners, now and at the hour of our death. Amen.
3: Hail Mary, full of grace, the Lord is with thee. Blessed art thou among women, and blessed is the fruit of thy womb, Jesus.
2: Holy Mary, Mother of God, pray for us sinners, now and at the hour of our death. Amen.
3: Hail Mary, full of grace, the Lord is with thee. Blessed art thou among women, and blessed is the fruit of thy womb, Jesus.
2: Holy Mary, Mother of God, pray for us sinners, now and at the hour of our death. Amen.
3: Hail Mary, full of grace, the Lord is with thee. Blessed art thou among women, and blessed is the fruit of thy womb, Jesus.
2: Holy Mary, Mother of God, pray for us sinners, now and at the hour of our death. Amen.
3: Hail Mary, full of grace, the Lord is with thee. Blessed art thou among women, and blessed is the fruit of thy womb, Jesus.
2: Holy Mary, Mother of God, pray for us sinners, now and at the hour of our death. Amen.
3: Hail Mary, full of grace, the Lord is with thee. Blessed art thou among women, and blessed is the fruit of thy womb, Jesus.
2: Holy Mary, Mother of God, pray for us sinners, now and at the hour of our death. Amen.
3: Hail Mary, full of grace, the Lord is with thee. Blessed art thou among women, and blessed is the fruit of thy womb, Jesus.
2: Holy Mary, Mother of God, pray for us sinners, now and at the hour of our death. Amen.
3: Glory be to the Father, and to the Son, and to the Holy Spirit.
2: As it was in the beginning, is now, and ever shall be, world without end. Amen.
3: O my Jesus, forgive us our sins, save us from the fires of hell. Lead all souls to heaven, especially those who most need thy mercy. The fifth sorrowful mystery, the crucifixion. Our Father, who art in heaven, hallowed be thy name. Thy kingdom come, thy will be done, on earth as it is in heaven.
2: Give us this day our daily bread, and forgive us our trespasses, as we forgive those who trespass against us. And lead us not into temptation, but deliver us from evil.
3: Hail Mary, full of grace, the Lord is with thee. Blessed art thou among women, and blessed is the fruit of thy womb, Jesus.
2: Holy Mary, Mother of God, pray for us sinners, now and at the hour of our death. Amen.
3: Hail Mary, full of grace, the Lord is with thee. Blessed art thou among women, and blessed is the fruit of thy womb, Jesus.
2: Holy Mary, Mother of God, pray for us sinners, now and at the hour of our death. Amen.
3: Hail Mary, full of grace, the Lord is with thee. Blessed art thou among women, and blessed is the fruit of thy womb, Jesus.
2: Holy Mary, Mother of God, pray for us sinners, now and at the hour of our death. Amen.
3: Hail Mary, full of grace, the Lord is with thee. Blessed art thou among women, and blessed is the fruit of thy womb, Jesus.
2: Holy Mary, Mother of God, pray for us sinners, now and at the hour of our death. Amen.
3: Hail Mary, full of grace, the Lord is with thee. Blessed art thou among women, and blessed is the fruit of thy womb, Jesus.
2: Holy Mary, Mother of God, pray for us sinners, now and at the hour of our death. Amen.
3: Hail Mary, full of grace, the Lord is with thee. Blessed art thou among women, and blessed is the fruit of thy womb, Jesus.
2: Holy Mary, Mother of God, pray for us sinners, now and at the hour of our death. Amen.
3: Hail Mary, full of grace, the Lord is with thee. Blessed art thou among women, and blessed is the fruit of thy womb, Jesus.
2: Holy Mary, Mother of God, pray for us sinners, now and at the hour of our death. Amen.
3: Hail Mary, full of grace, the Lord is with thee. Blessed art thou among women, and blessed is the fruit of thy womb, Jesus.
2: Holy Mary, Mother of God, pray for us sinners, now and at the hour of our death. Amen.
3: Hail Mary, full of grace, the Lord is with thee. Blessed art thou among women, and blessed is the fruit of thy womb, Jesus.
2: Holy Mary, Mother of God, pray for us sinners, now and at the hour of our death. Amen.
3: Hail Mary, full of grace, the Lord is with thee. Blessed art thou among women, and blessed is the fruit of thy womb, Jesus.
2: Holy Mary, Mother of God, pray for us sinners, now and at the hour of our death. Amen.
3: Glory be to the Father, and to the Son, and to the Holy Spirit.
2: As it was in the beginning, is now, and ever shall be, world without end. Amen.
3: O my Jesus, forgive us our sins, save us from the fires of hell. Lead all souls to heaven, especially those who have most need of thy mercy. Hail, Holy Queen, Mother of Mercy, our life, our sweetness, and our hope. To thee do we cry, poor banished children of Eve. To thee do we send up our sighs, mourning and weeping in this valley of tears. Turn then, most gracious Advocate, thine eyes of mercy towards us. And after this our exile, show unto us the blessed fruit of thy womb, Jesus. O clement, O loving, O sweet Virgin Mary, pray for us, O Holy Mother of God,
2: that we may be made worthy of the promises of Christ.
4: In the name of the Father, and the Son, and the Holy Spirit.
2: Amen.
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Inspirational selections are in honor of the unborn child and the sanctity of marriage. 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Next up here on Gasm Radio is Drunk Again by Leon Olsen.

Firefighters are making progress on the July lightning incident in northeastern Minnesota. Nearly 64,000 acres have burned in the U.S., with more than 1,100 personnel assigned. Some evacuation zones have been lifted, but mandatory orders remain in parts of Lake County.

0: Valley. Officials warn hot, dry, windy conditions could increase fire activity today. Minnesota is now past the halfway point of the 100 deadliest days of summer, and traffic safety officials say the state is on pace to see more roadway deaths than this time last year. Shannon Grabow is with the State Office of Traffic Safety.
1: Summer is a good time for Minnesotans to really enjoy what Minnesota has to offer, but that typically also falls within our 100 deadliest days of the summer, and that's simply just because more people are traveling. It's the most traveled days of the year.
0: Last year, 111 people were killed on Minnesota roads during the 100 deadliest days of summer. And a Brooklyn Park man is seriously hurt after an ATV rollover in Douglas County. Sheriff's deputies say the 64-year-old was trapped underneath the overturned vehicle. He was taken to a hospital with serious injuries. Investigators say alcohol is believed to have been a factor. This is MNN.
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this land called America. You blessed it, and you made it good. The valleys and the rivers run free as a sign of your peace. Your never-ending love is our source of nourishment. Lord, you designed America that all your people's needs be met. America stands for freedom. There is no discord in this land, only something still unconquered in God's children and the difficulties of life are caused by disharmony within ourselves and others. And you know, perhaps we think that God fails us because power is not manifested in our lives. But Lord, Lord, you have not failed us. We fail because we are out of harmony with you. So today, give us courage to look deep within our hearts and ask, what can I do to bring peace, love, and freedom to you?

That was God Bless America by Laverne and the Starlights right here on Chasm Radio. Next up, we have Take Me Back to Eden Valley by the Deutschmeisters.

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0: was Money, Marbles, and Chalk by Jerry and Joyce Band right here on Chasm Radio. Let's take a quick look at your weather for this weekend and the coming days after this weekend. Tonight, partly cloudy skies with overnight lows approaching 67. Southerly winds 8 to 15 miles per hour. Saturday, high temperatures reach up to 95 under clearing skies. Winds of the southwest 5 to 10 miles per hour. Lows on Saturday are 71 degrees. Highs around 95 under clearing skies with a slight chance of scattered thunderstorms on Sunday. Lows around 69 on Sunday night. Monday, high temperatures reach up to 94. No rain projected at all. 0% chance. Lows dip down to around 66. Tuesday, mainly sunny skies and calm with daytime highs approaching 91. Low of 65. Wednesday, mainly clear with a high of 92 and slight chance for scattered storms on Wednesday night. Lows approaching 67. Slight chance for scattered storms. Otherwise, sunshine mixed with clouds at times. Daytime highs approaching 92 on Thursday. And Thursday night, chance for scattered storms. Otherwise, mainly clear. And next Friday is the only day that the temperature is not projected to be above 90 degrees, as it is projected at 86. We'll take what we can get right here in Minnesota. Coming up next on Chasm Radio is the last song before I head out of here, as it's my time to skedaddle from my time in the big chair right here at your Chasm Studios in Albany, Minnesota. Next up, 16 Tons by Tennessee Ernie Ford. This is Zach Nelson signing off.
1: Some people say a man is made out of mud. A poor man's made out of muscle and blood. Muscle and blood and skin and bones. A mind that's weak and a back that's strong.

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I loaded 16 tons of number 9 coal, and the straw boss said, well, bless my

the company store. I was born one morning, it was drizzling rain. Fighting and trouble are my middle name. I was raised in the canebrake by an old mama lion. Can't know a high-toned woman make me walk the line. You load 16 tons, what do you get? Another day